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5: From ABC News, I'm Dave Packer. President Trump announcing the death of ISIS leader Abu Bilal al-Maliki in Africa. ABC's Olivia Rubin.
6: This was a surprising post that came from President Trump on his social media platform, Truth Social, late at night, saying that at his direction, the United States forces had completed a complex military option, executing who he said was the second in command for ISIS globally.
5: Defense Secretary Pete Hegseth posting protecting Christians was part of the rationale for the operation that killed al-Maliki. London police deploying 4,000 officers to maintain order and to keep pro-Palestinian demonstrators from interacting with a massive far-right rally. ABC's Patrick Reeval is in London.
7: There were many thousands at this nationalist anti-immigrant march in central London that was called by the UK's best-known far-right leader, who calls himself Tommy Robinson. Many people were wearing Make England Great Again caps. The UK movement here is closely linked with MAGA in the US. Many speakers at the rally attacked Islam. It comes as a radical right-wing political party led by Brexit leader Nigel Farage is growing in popularity here. Patrick Reeval, ABC News, London.
5: Back here at home, the busiest commuter rail system in North America hit by a strike today. 7,000 Long Island Railroad workers walking off the job after a deal wasn't reached at midnight. Dwayne O'Connor on the picket line.
8: They think they could push us around, and we're supposed to just fall in line. All we're asking for is fair wages. Record inflation the last few years. Our contract goes back 3 years. It's not going forward. So we went through those record inflationary years, and they're trying to lowball us.
5: The Trump administration ramping up pressure on Cuba. Sources say that former Cuban President Raul Castro could be indicted in the U.S. in the coming days. Meanwhile, we've learned that the U.S. State Department has now offered the Cuban government a humanitarian aid package of $100 million. You're listening to ABC News.
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5: Investigators in Italy are looking into a motive after a car drove through a crowd today in the Italian city of Modena. ABC's Marcus Moore.
11: Some of the victims and bystanders chasing down the suspect after authorities say he plowed into pedestrians on a sidewalk in the northern Italian city of Modena. At least 8 people hurt. 4 victims are in critical condition. One woman pinned against a window and both of her legs needing to be amputated, according to the city's mayor.
5: Officials say a suspect is in custody. South Carolina prosecutors suggest they could seek the death penalty against Alec Murdoch in a retrial. ABC's Andrew Dimbert.
12: In a statement, the South Carolina Attorney General saying, we're back to square one in this case, and that means all our legal options are on the table, including the death penalty. Earlier this week, the state Supreme Court overturned Murdoch's murder convictions. The justice

0: witnesses citing what they called shocking jury interference by former county clerk Becky Hill, who they say placed her fingers on the scales of justice and denied Murdoch his right to a fair trial by an impartial jury. Hill denies these allegations.
1: The world's largest aircraft carrier, the USS Gerald Ford, arriving home. This after completing an 11-month-long deployment, the longest for a carrier since the Vietnam era. The ship mostly operated in the Middle East in support of Operation Epic Fury against Iran. It also took part in the mission to capture Venezuelan leader Nicolas Maduro. In March, a non-combat fire in the laundry room injured two sailors. Dave Packer, ABC News.
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5: It's the weekend. The passengers have left the boat. So is the hantavirus. We start here. A month after the first death on board, a cruise ship is evacuated.
6: You could see the passengers on board. You even saw them waving goodbye to the cruise ship.
5: Almost 20 people have come back to the U.S. alone. So what happens if one of them is carrying hantavirus? Meanwhile, has China been funneling propaganda through an American mayor?
7: They say she was doing this for years, leading up to her getting elected to first city council and then eventually becoming the mayor.
5: Stunning charges lead to a resignation in California, and Cash Patel faces an interrogation of his own.
8: There have been no occasions when your security detail had difficulty waking or locating you, is that right?
9: Nope, it's a total farce. I don't even know where you get this stuff.
5: A Senate hearing with the FBI director gets personal. From ABC News, this is Start Here Weekend. I'm Brad Milkey. If Americans know the Canary Islands for anything, it's probably for vacations. These are a chain of islands right off of northwestern Africa, but they're controlled by Spain after being colonized centuries ago. Most Americans do not know the islands were a hub for the transatlantic slave trade. They don't know the canary bird was named after these islands, not the other way around. Every year, millions of vacationers head to the Canary Islands to soak up some sun. But on Sunday, the Canary Islands became famous for a new reason.
10: 23 countries are involved in this operation. I want to thank all the institutions.
5: This is where the most closely watched cruise ship in the world came into port to unload 17 passengers after a hantavirus outbreak on board killed three people. And now those 17 Americans who disembarked are now in the U.S. and being encouraged by the Center for Disease Control to quarantine for 42 days. ABC's foreign correspondent Maggie Rulli is there on the island of Tenerife. And Maggie, this was the long-awaited evacuation of these passengers. How did it all go down?
6: It was incredible, Brad. So just to set the scene, this port that this cruise ship came into is an industrial port. There is nothing around it. That was all done on purpose. They didn't want people with hantavirus or suspected hantavirus anywhere near anyone on the Canary Islands. So this industrial port had dozens and dozens and dozens of media from all over the world descend upon it waiting for this cruise ship. And then finally, in the very, very early hours of Sunday morning before dawn, that cruise ship pulled in. They weren't even allowed to dock. That's how separate they wanted to keep this cruise ship from the Canary Islands. So the ship itself anchored.

0: just offshore.
1: This operation is an unprecedented operation.
0: The evacuation plan went like this, Brad. There were this small evacuation boat that would pull up alongside the larger cruise ship. They were all dressed in full protective gear, bright blue protective gear.
1: The first to disembark will be the Spanish citizens, and then the flight to the Netherlands will depart.
0: They would then be ferried in these small groups, country by country, taken to the shore.
2: All right, that's it right there. The Americans have finally loaded those evacuation boats.
0: You're only allowed to bring hand luggage with you. You had to leave all your baggage behind on the cruise ship to be disinfected. And you could see the passengers on board. You even saw them waving goodbye to the cruise ship. They were all boarded on military guarded buses and taken to an isolated portion of the airport where they then would fly on to their home country. We mentioned it went country by country. On Sunday alone, 19 different nationalities were evacuated from that cruise ship. They all had to go be repatriated to their home country. They couldn't leave the cruise ship till the plane from their home country had landed in the local airport nearby. Then it became that country's turn to leave. So just imagine all that went into making this happen while making sure it was safe and protected.
3: What have we heard from the passengers at this point? You've been in touch with some of them.
0: Yeah, you know, we've been speaking with one doctor on board for quite some time, Dr. Steve Kornfeld.
4: So it started as just kind of an innocent, how can I help the other doctor, to we don't have another doctor.
0: He's an oncologist from Oregon who actually, Brad, had to step in and become the lead doctor on board when the original doctor fell sick after treating hantavirus patients.
4: 24 hours after I stepped in, one of the patients died. And the other two, the physician and one of the other staff members, were getting progressively thicker. And then the first news of hantavirus came out.
0: We spoke with him after they had already docked, and he said he felt like he was coming on the other side of it, but he felt very vulnerable.
4: I was very sleep deprived, and now I feel like I'm kind of catching up a little bit and kind of reflected like, oh my God, we went through a lot of stuff.
0: He really said the entire ship came together. He couldn't stress that enough.
4: Well, you know, we've been on this boat since April 1st. I don't know if anybody's expressed it this way. These people have sort of become my family.
0: In this moment of trauma and tragedy, they really bonded and even called people on board the ship his family, which was incredible to hear.
3: Maggie, it does sound like this is a strain that at least has the potential to spread person to person. It looks like that's what perhaps happened on board this cruise ship at points. Is there concern then, as these passengers are now back in their home countries?
0: All these passengers are still being monitored. And actually, you know, the morning of the evacuation, the officials announced that no one on board was showing any symptoms of hantavirus.
1: All the passengers remain asymptomatic.
0: But then later that day, actually in the middle of one of those repatriation flights, a French person started feeling ill with symptoms of hantavirus. So you can imagine the slight panic that went off when many of these people thought they were kind of over the hump, out of the woods, to be hit with another person that is getting these symptoms. And Brad, this potentially could be a game changer. You know, all the passengers are going to be assessed. They'll surely be asked if they had any close contact with this French passenger who has now fallen ill. And if they say yes, their quarantine protocols could become much stricter.
3: When in fact, we've learned that one of these Americans had an initial positive, then a negative result aboard and is being ruled inconclusive by the CDC. The CDC said they are running new tests in the U.S. and awaiting results. Meanwhile, another American has mild symptoms, and that pair traveled back to the States in the biocontainment unit of that plane. What about everyone else?
0: Yeah, it's a good question, Brad. So there are 17 Americans that were evacuated from that cruise ship, and they've been taken to the National Quarantine Unit in Omaha, Nebraska. Now, Brad, if that sounds familiar, it's because it's the exact same facility that people were taken to during the early days of the COVID-19 pandemic. And many people were quarantined there. I mean, it's in the name of the center. But actually, the CDC has said that there's going to be no mandatory quarantine for these American passengers. They will be assessed, and And then they will be home to have an active monitoring situation. Well, they can self-report if they happen to have any symptoms.
3: Right, and we are up against a break right now. But important to note, despite there being no mandatory quarantine, the CDC is encouraging those people at that national quarantine unit in Nebraska to stay there and

0: Omaha for the duration, which would have begun when they disembarked. However, the CDC also says it will work with each individual to monitor them on a case-by-case basis, basically. So we'll have more on this on the other side of the break.
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2: Mandatory quarantine, these passengers will be monitored. And, you know, Brad, I also think it's important to note when we spoke with officials from the WHO, they really stressed that while the hantavirus might seem, you know, new and scary to a lot of people that have never heard of it before, it's actually a virus that they know really well.
3: And it's not surprising us. The only difference here is that it's a cruise ship which presented tighter quarters, unusual circumstances.
2: They insisted to us that it does not spread like COVID-19.
4: All right. Maggie Rulli, they're on the Canary Islands right now. Thank you so much, Maggie.
2: Thanks, Brad.
4: This week, President Trump made a trip to China for this big summit with Chinese President Xi Jinping. Well, as the eyes of the world turn to China, it's also a moment to consider the Chinese government's grip on power. That extends throughout their country, of course, but also in some ways, it's demonstrated around the world. Like this week, ABC News Live spoke to a news anchor there in China who, remember, is employed in part by the Chinese state.
5: Anything that is speaking fairly objectively about China is labeled pro-China, and it's a propaganda, and that, you know, these people are secret agents.
4: The Chinese Communist Party takes great pains to push its message, to own the megaphone, not always in the ways you see either.
6: Is China trying to recruit our lawmakers for espionage?
5: I have, again, no idea on the specific case, and I would love to see concrete evidence.
4: For example, Arcadia, California is right outside of Los Angeles. It's an upscale community with tree-lined streets right at the foot of the San Gabriel Mountains. It's got about 60,000 residents, more than half of them Asian American. Well, this week, the mayor of Arcadia resigned over allegations she's been acting as an agent of the Chinese. Let me say that again. A sitting American mayor is stepping down because she's been apparently doing the bidding of the Chinese government.
7: And so it's concerning when someone is in that position of power who has previously, at the very least, acted on behalf of China.
4: ABC's Trevor Ault is there in LA right now. Trevor, we're talking about Eileen Wang. Shocking allegations. What is she suspected of doing?
8: So what this mayor, Brad, has apparently already confessed to is working as an agent of the Chinese government. And according to what prosecutors claim, they say she was doing this for years leading up to her getting elected to first city council and then eventually becoming the mayor there in Arcadia. And they say that a lot of that work that she had done on behalf of the Chinese government was centered around a website. They say that she helped to run a website called U.S. News Center, which claimed to be a website that was designed for distributing news for Chinese Americans.
7: If you signed on, it looked kind of like the CNN website, you know, does, with lots of different just regular news updates.
8: But they say in that process, what she was actually doing was getting propaganda from the Chinese government and then using the website to help post it and help distribute it to that community.
7: There is a real concern that when people are getting what they think is news in the United States, they should know if it was paid for or directed by a foreign government.
8: Now, you talked about the population in Arcadia. This is an area that has a very high percentage of Asian Americans. We know that the mayor, Eileen Wang, was born in China herself, but she had been in the United States for quite some time. This is still a shocking announcement. And while they don't say that she was working as an agent of China as the mayor of Arcadia, as you might imagine, the mayor of Arcadia is maybe not pulling a lot of very strong strings that the Chinese government is trying to handle in terms of

0: international trade or things like that. But they say that this was for years leading up to her getting elected. And we had already seen, Brad, some prior allegations that maybe there was some interference with China getting her elected in the first place.
1: Well, and Trevor, you mentioned also, because usually when someone resigns under legal pressure, that politician seems to always want to make it clear, like, hey, I've done nothing wrong. I just don't want to distract the good people of my city, so I'm going to step down. But trust me, I'm fighting these charges. It doesn't even sound like that's what's happening here. It sounds like she's admitting this happened.
0: Yeah, according to what we've learned both from the charging documents and from the plea agreement documents, which were unsealed at the same time, Brad, I mean, this is a very unusual case in that this whole thing kind of seems buttoned up as we are learning about it. That typically you would have the, oh, we're first learning about allegations, and then it's, oh, now we're maybe learning about charges, and then we're going to see the person who's charged appear in court. How do they handle it? And then maybe you get a plea agreement. This is essentially all in the same day. She's accused. She's charged of being an agent. She's already agreed to plead guilty to it. And now we're expecting in a few weeks she is going to plead guilty to this case, acting as a foreign agent here. So this is very, very quickly. We haven't heard from the mayor, but the fact that prosecutors are already saying, yes, she has agreed to plead guilty is quite telling. And this is a felony charge. This is a maximum of 10 years in prison. Now, as part of the plea agreement, the prosecution will ask for a lenient sentence. Of course, that's going to be at the discretion of the judge. But these are very serious charges, and she is not planning to fight them in court.
1: Hey, you mentioned the concept of, like, China even helping politicians get elected to office. Is that the broader concern for American law enforcement, Trevor? Is that China could just constantly be in the ear of American politicians, whether they're Chinese American or not, but just offering perks and incentives and campaign donations and then influencing American voters?
0: Yeah, exactly, Brad. And this is not the first instance where we had seen alleged Chinese involvement in local politics. I mean, certainly you would think of this as being mainly a national politics issue. But even in these smaller towns, this is not the first time we've seen it. And I alluded to it earlier about these allegations that maybe there was Chinese involvement in her election. Earlier this year, the mayor's former fiance was already sentenced to the same crime.
1: Wow.
0: He already is serving a 4-year sentence for being an agent of China. And as part of those allegations, they said that he was working with the Chinese government to get Eileen Wang elected first to city council in Arcadia, and in their words, create a political star who was friendly with the Chinese government.
2: To my fiance, Director Mike Sung, who walks streets with me every single day, who is a real leader of me.
0: So knowing that, maybe these charges are not all that surprising. I mean, there are other members of city council in Arcadia who are saying, listen, it's shocking, but given the allegations that have been public, we can't exactly say that we're surprised by what we're seeing.
3: It is very shocking, and, you know, I'm deeply disappointed, you know, with this. But I cannot say that the outcome was entirely surprising.
0: To everyone else learning about this, an active mayor who is already agreeing to plead guilty as soon as they are accused of being a Chinese agent, that feels like a very big deal.
1: All right, Trevor Ault, they're in L.A. right now. Thank you.
0: Thank you, Brad.
1: It was just weeks ago when Kash Patel was rumored to be on the brink of losing his job. Well, he is still director of the FBI, which is why he appeared before senators in D.C. for a hearing. But these reports, as well as his controversial tenure, were very much at the center of all this. ABC's Alex Mallon covers the Department of Justice. In fact, he's there right now. Alex, this sounded like it got pretty tense, even fiery. What stood out to you here?
4: Yeah, I mean, what definitely stood out to me is this is a Senate appropriations hearing where Kash Patel, as the director of the FBI, is supposed to be making the case that we hear from all top administration officials for an increase in the administration's budget towards the FBI. He's seeking more than $2 billion increase for this $12 billion total FBI budget. But the questions that he was getting over and over reflected how these controversies of his tenure have dogged his abilities to oversee the FBI and project the confidence of the director in leading it.
5: Multiple reports, including reporting by The Atlantic, have alleged episodes of excessive drinking, unexplained absences, and behavior that concerned current and former FBI and DOJ officials.
4: In particular, he was asked about these series of headlines that we've seen out of The Atlantic in recent weeks, which ABC has not independently confirmed. That report on sources who have told The Atlantic reportedly about his excessive drinking on the job, about FBI-branded bourbon bottles that he allegedly has handed out. Now, Cash Patel and the FBI have categorically denied

0: denied all of these allegations, and Kash Patel notably filed a lawsuit against this reporter over these allegations.
1: Is it your testimony that those allegations are categorically false?
2: Unequivocally categorically false.
0: Right off the bat, he got into an exchange with a ranking member of this committee, Democratic Senator Chris Van Hollen.
1: And so there have been no occasions when your security detail had difficulty waking or locating you, is that right?
2: Nope, it's a total farce. I don't even know where you get this stuff, but it doesn't make it credible because you say so.
0: And Patel, you know, reverted back to vigorously denying it, but then he turned it around and sought to attack Van Hollen.
1: Are you willing to take the test, that it's called the audit test, that members of our active duty military and others take to determine whether they have a drinking problem?
2: I'll take any test you're willing to take.
1: I will take it, Director Patel. I'll take it. You ready to take it?
2: Let's go.
1: Yes or no?
2: Let's go. Side by side.
1: I'll take it.
3: All right, an interesting exchange over that audit test. We are up against a break right now, but when we come back, we will have much more on this hearing. That's after the break.
4: What is dedication?
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7: Welcome back to Start Here Weekend from ABC News. I'm Brad Milkey. Before the break, we were talking with ABC's Alex Mallon about this hearing involving FBI Director Kash Patel. And Alex, you mentioned this exchange with Senator Chris Van Hollen over alleged drinking. We heard about some of it before the break, but that wasn't their only back and forth, right? Patel kind of kept this going in on Van Hollen.
8: He actually brought up what we reported on last year when Van Hollen went to El Salvador and visited Kilmar Abrego Garcia, that Maryland man who was charged by the Trump administration after he was mistakenly deported to CECOT, that notorious prison down in El Salvador. Van Hollen was seeking in that visit to highlight what the Democrats had described as a lack of due process that was afforded to Abrego Garcia.
9: The only person that was slinging margaritas in El Salvador on the taxpayer dollar with a convicted gangbanging rapist was you.
8: But in that exchange, Kash Patel described Abrego Garcia as a felon and gangbanger. And it's important to note, Abrego Garcia has not been convicted of any crimes. In fact, he has an ongoing criminal case by this Justice Department, none of which involve any sexual crimes or anything like that. It involves allegations of unlawful smuggling. And also, Kash Patel brought up the fact that during that visit, Chris Van Hollen and Abrego Garcia appeared to be drinking margaritas. We've heard from Van Hollen's office previously about those photos. He has strenuously denied that he ever drank a margarita, and he actually accused the president of El Salvador of strategically placing those margaritas on the table to basically give the Trump administration some kind of PR win in trashing Van Hollen, as we saw Patel do during this hearing.
7: Right. And you mentioned that lawsuit against The Atlantic. They say they stand by their reporting. But beyond the reported excessive drinking, I mean, are there actions taken specifically by him or by his bureau that are being scrutinized by these senators? Because it's not just about vibes, right? It sounds like they've got actual concerns about the way the bureau is being run.
8: Yeah, and we saw Patel asked about this repeatedly as well, about his rooting out of FBI agents across the bureau, most of whom were involved in the investigations of then former President Donald Trump after he left during his first term in office. And he was charged, obviously, by the Justice Department in two separate criminal cases. Kash Patel has bragged about firing any FBI agents who touched either the investigation related to classified documents found at Mar-a-Lago or the January 6th investigation, which resulted in Trump's indictments. He was asked about whether those firings have left the country less safe, especially during a period when the country is in an active armed conflict overseas in Iran.
10: The public reporting as to the reasons for their dismissal I found deeply troubling.
9: Well, as I've addressed earlier, I don't believe the public reporting is accurate. What we did do for the first time in FBI history is stand up the Iran Threats Mission Center.
8: Patel sought to assure them. He said that he stood up task forces across the FBI related to Iran. He denied that any of the firings or removals of career staff at the FBI has left the administration less safe.
9: This FBI is doing a historic level of crime reduction across the country. I'm proud to lead it.
8: And he just repeatedly reverted back to these bullet point messages that sat on the table in front of him, where he said that there's been growing numbers of violent arrests during the Trump administration and growing numbers of efforts to combat violent crime that he says basically stand out as the FBI being a success during his tenure rather than any indication of leadership failures on his part.
7: Hey, overall, Alex, what is the vibe at the FBI right now? Like, whether from your sources or from reporting, I mean, how are agents in the rank and file there thinking about their bureau and their leader right now?
8: I think it definitely depends. The FBI is such massive organization.

0: before I got in the seat, over one-third of the entire FBI workforce was located in the National Capital Region. When I got here, I put 1,000 agents into the field permanently.
1: People who are in field offices around the country in more rural, local areas, they may say that they've been energized by Patel taking the resources out of Washington, D.C., the East Coast, and focusing them on more rural areas, shifting resources towards more immigration-related issues. Most of the people that we talked to who focused on issues like national security, terrorism, people that focused on the issues that leaders in Washington had long worried posed the greatest threat to the American people, they are alarmed. I mean, they've expressed a lot of concern that these efforts to shift resources paves the way for inviting potential foreign influence inside the U.S., potential terrorist acts that could be carried out against, you know, major American gatherings, such as the World Cup that is coming during the summer or the America 250 celebration. That is the kind of fear that we hear among a lot of the seasoned veterans, many of whom were ousted as part of the purge that we've seen across the administration at the Justice Department and the FBI.
2: All right. Alex Mallon there at the DOJ right now. Thank you so much.
1: Thanks, Brad.
2: Now, like I said, President Trump arrived in China this week for that summit with President Xi, where they were discussing issues ranging from North America to the Middle East to, of course, Asia. But perhaps the biggest news in Asia this week was unfolding a few hundred miles south in the capital of the Philippines. This nation of islands has been transformed by Rodrigo Duterte. Now, he's no longer in power. He was arrested by the International Criminal Court for suspected crimes against humanity, charges he denies. But his daughter was elected vice president, and now under his successor, that country is facing a chaotic reckoning. In the midst of all that chaos, gunshots rang out inside the Philippine Senate. ABC's foreign correspondent Britt Clement is based in Hong Kong, so she's been tracking this closely. Britt, what happened here?
3: Yeah, I mean, it was total chaos inside the Philippines Senate. We're talking dozens of gunshots ringing out.
4: Oh yeah, what's happening?
3: Police and military personnel moving in to arrest a senator wanted by the International Criminal Court for alleged crimes against humanity that range back to this crackdown, this fierce crackdown on drugs from 2016 to 2018, Brad. Bato de la Rosa, he was the top enforcer of the former president Rodrigo Duterte's so-called war on drugs, you know? So he's seen as the kind of architect. Under him, the ICC claims that he oversaw the deaths of hundreds, thousands of drug users, as well as, alleged dealers too, that they were shot and killed. It was very brutal. And Duterte himself has been held at The Hague since March 2020.
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1: Welcome back to Start Here Weekend from ABC News. I'm Brad Milkey. When you think of the prototypical true crime case, you know, like the kind of case that can endlessly fascinate the public, you might very well think of the case of the Murdoch family. This is a murder involving an immensely powerful family known throughout the Lowcountry of South Carolina. This is a family of lawyers, specifically prosecutors, with ties to politics and police and money. It's the tale of a father allegedly murdering his son and then luring his wife to her death as well.
2: Who were brutally mowed down and murdered on the night of June 7th, 2021 by someone that they loved and someone that they trusted.
1: And it's a story that the jury believed.
3: Guilty verdict.
1: In what was called the crime of the century in the American South, Alec Murdoch was convicted of two counts of murder. Well, this week, in a surprise decision, those convictions were overturned by South Carolina's state Supreme Court. ABC's Peter Haralambos joins us. Peter, Southerners have told me you just cannot overstate how notorious this case, this family has become. Now the case has been tossed out. What happened here?
4: Yeah, Brad, this was a story that not only captivated the South, but the entire world. This six-week trial really peeled back the layers of this seemingly perfect family and showed the world the really ugly truth of this tragedy. In a lot of ways, it seemed like this story was over and done with Alec Murdoch basically serving out a life sentence, and on top of that, serving out two other sentences for financial crimes. But that changed when the South Carolina Supreme Court came down with this unanimous ruling concluding that those convictions for those murders of his wife and his son need to be thrown out because of, quote, shocking jury interference.
1: Yeah, tell me, what was the deal? Like, what was inappropriate enough to vacate this conviction in the court's eyes?
4: Yeah, the court in this case basically concluded that the county clerk basically put her fingers on the scale of justice by interfering with the jury. So this was the person, if we rewind to this trial, was the person who actually read the verdict, the person who was in charge of the jury for the entire trial. And behind the scenes, we learned after the fact, she was talking to some of the jurors, she was kind of giving them instructions, and she was working on a book about, quote, behind the doors of justice, the Murdoch murders. And specifically, the issue that the court honed in on was the fact that before he took the stand, she told these jurors, quote, not to be fooled by his attorneys, to watch him closely, to watch his body movements. And when they were about to begin deliberations, she told this jury that, quote, this shouldn't take too long.
1: Wow.
4: Ultimately, three of the jurors who they ended up questioning said that they recounted these statements, and one of these jurors said that those statements.
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4: When the pool opens, typically, you know, 7, 8, sometimes 9 a.m., a massive stream of crazy people rushing to reclaim as many recliners as they can by trying to put a towel down and then walking away. Walking away, Brad.
3: Around the world, hotels usually have rules against saving these deck chairs. However, guests recognize there are good ones and bad ones, and they drape their towels on them anyway.
5: So how do you handle it then? What do then? Do you become a crack-a-dawn person or what?
4: No, Brad. I would never. I'm on vacation.
3: Now, if Kelly hates this practice, imagine how Germans feel. They love rules. They even have a word for the struggle to secure your place on the deck. Handtuchkriege, towel wars. Well, recently, a tourist fought against the towel wars and won. Back in 2024, a German family visited the Greek island of Kos. Every morning, they said, they went down to relax by the pool, and every day, all the deck chairs were taken. The best they could even do was nab a couple chairs while everyone else in the family laid on the concrete floor. Now, they booked this trip through a German tour group, which had advertised access to the pool deck. And under German law, if you advertise a vacation package and your customer doesn't get what they paid for, you've got to give them a discount. The dad in this family sued for compensation. The tour group balked at this. They said, this is a pretty normal practice. If you want to get a good chair, get there earlier. Or complain to the hotel staff, not us. Better yet, just sit down on a chair, even if it's got somebody's towel on it. Don't forget, technically, this reservation system is verboten. The court, though, says that's not fair. It's not up for customers to go confronting their neighbors. It's not up to guests to demand the hotel enforce its rules. If you're going to charge people $9,000 for a family of four over a week and a half, you have to intervene on their behalf or give them that discount. The tour group has now been ordered to pay the family about $1,200. That's a discount of around 15%. Kelly, who has lately started resorting to paying for those cabana reservations just to ignore this rigmarole, calls it a good start.
4: The frustration is there, man. Like, I don't want to have to pay out of pocket to make sure I have a chair by the pool for a hotel I'm already overpaying for.
3: The tour company hasn't commented and apparently cannot appeal. In the world of towel wars, the tribunal has spoken. All right, that'll do it for us. Thank you so much for listening to Start Here Weekend from ABC News. Start Here Weekend is produced by Aaron Ferrer, Emily Schutz, Kelly Therese, Jen Newman, Anthony Ali, and Audrey Mostek. Ariel Chester is our social media producer. Josh Cohen is director of podcast programming. I'm our managing editor. Thanks to John Newman, Tara Gimble, Eamon McNiff, and Katie Dendos. 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I'm Brad Milkey. 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
2: From ABC News, I'm Dave Packard. North America's busiest commuter railroad brought to a screeching halt. Hundreds of Long Island Railroad workers went on strike at midnight this morning. At a post on X, New York Governor Kathy Hochul said the MTA remains ready to negotiate, but the LIRR unions say no talks were scheduled for today. ABC's Morgan Norwood at Penn Station in New York.
3: The Trump administration attempted to broker a deal through an emergency board last fall. New York Governor Kathy Hochul blaming the president for the failed talks. Writing, the disruption that Long Islanders face is the direct result of reckless actions by the Trump administration to cut mediation short and push these negotiations toward a strike. Trump immediately firing back on social media, writing, I have nothing to do with it. Never even heard about it until this morning.
2: President Trump posting that the American and Nigerian forces executed a mission to eliminate ISIS leader Abu Bilal al-Manuki. The president writing that the terror group's global operation is now, in his words, greatly diminished. Sources tell us that the U.S. could announce a possible criminal indictment of Raul Castro in the coming days. ABC's Alex Brochet has more from Washington.
4: Extensive blackouts across the country have sparked protests. Cubans banging on pots and pans, shouting, turn the lights on. Many without power up to 22 hours a day, as a U.S. oil blockade and sanctions have caused a crippling energy and fuel shortage. Part of an ongoing pressure campaign by the Trump administration.
2: In central London today, tens of thousands of people taking part in an anti-immigration rally. It's an indication of the growing power of a far-right movement said to be closely linked to the MAGA movement here in the U.S. Thousands of police kept them separated from a group of pro-Palestinian protesters. The World Health Organization has determined that the Ebola outbreak in Congo and Uganda constitutes a public health emergency of international concern. You're listening to ABC News.
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2: Colorado's governor is giving a break to a convicted felon who's serving time for election tampering. Disgraced former Mesa County clerk Tina Peters was sentenced to 9 years for orchestrating a security breach. Governor Jared Polis, a Democrat, told ABC affiliate KMGH Peters was sentenced too harshly.
7: The two co-conspirators who did it with her, one got 6 months, one got parole right away. She got 9 years. As a first-time nonviolent offender, highly unusual.
2: The Trump administration has lobbied for clemency. A dramatic rescue in the open ocean miles off the California coast. ABC's Alex Stone is in Los Angeles.
8: The two men bobbing in the water, sending out a distress call. Their boat was taking on water and then flipped. A whale-watching boat with 23 paying passengers on an 8-hour trip, redirecting, coming to their rescue. Captains Nancy Black and Evan Brodsky of Monterey Bay Whale Watch answering a scratchy distress call.
9: So I immediately started heading that way, and I went as fast as we could. I kind of pushed the engines over, you know, what you're supposed to do.
8: The men floating for nearly 40 minutes.
2: Across the country, two boaters are safe after their vessel erupted into flames off Miami Beach Friday. Good Samaritans nearby rushing to help, pulling the pair to safety before the fire spread. Miami fire crews quickly responded. 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

0: sparked the fire. Less than a week ago, a boat explosion near a popular Miami Beach sandbar sent 11 people to the hospital. Dave Packer, ABC News.
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0: Looking for the truth? You'll find
1: there is nothing more exciting
0: Coast
1: than
0: to Coast
1: a story about someone who
2: And I wanted to
1: odds.
2: Talk to
1: someone
2: you anyway about the UFO reports, what you Parton. Think of them.
3: The best thing about it is it's really exciting. 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So that's where Coast to Coast
4: Samuels Bespoke Chamber of Commerce presents
3: because
4: the Central
3: you're
4: Coast's
3: have people
4: biggest
3: on here
4: business
3: that will
4: premiere,
3: Expo
4: at the
3: government investigators
4: this year's
3: an idea where to look, business. How to look, and what
4: Join
3: to
4: them Wednesday, May
3: so
4: 20th for
3: really
4: 4 to 7 p.m.
3: A lot of
4: at the Alex Madonna
3: of
4: Expo
3: the
4: Center.
3: Of this
4: Explore
3: show, this
4: over 100
3: huge
4: local businesses,
3: forward,
4: discover new products, and network
3: the
4: with the stars of our community. Admission is free, and everyone's invited. Lights, camera, business, May 20th. We'll see you on set.
0: There's a world of opportunity out there, beyond the typical 9-to-5, where purpose and grit come together.
5: Nobody has a perfect record in guessing which songs are going to click with the public. Eddie Money and his first label had a difference of opinion about which number to release as a single. Turns out they were both right.
6: It took me 6 months to write Living in Paradise. The one on one with Columbia Records. For some reason, they didn't think it was commercial enough. So me and my guitar player, Jimmy Lyon, we wrote Baby Hold On in 2 days. And that was the first single. And of course, the Tickets to Paradise was the second single.
0: To go that extra mile, to rise to the occasion, and meet challenges head on. 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

0: it's Andy Morris from First Look. I want to say thanks to everybody who came by the show today. We had a lot of fun, and we're getting ready to do it again tomorrow. Jay Nelson is going to be joining us first thing from downtown Slo, talking a little bit about what's going on with tomorrow night's Farmers Market. And the Ortega Law Firm joins us for a shop talk tomorrow morning as well. Add to that a happy hour, a new poll of the day, and a whole lot more, and we'll call it First Look. It all gets underway at 6 o'clock right here on News Talk 920 and FM 96.5 KVEC.
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3: From ABC News, I'm Dave Packer, a terror leader killed in Nigeria.
4: President Trump posting on social media that American and Nigerian forces executed a mission to eliminate ISIS leader Abu Bilal Al-Manouki. The president writing that Al-Manouki will no longer terrorize the people of Africa or help plan operations to target Americans, and that the terror group's global operation is now, in his words, greatly diminished.
3: ABC's Rachel Scott. Hundreds of Long Island railroad workers went on strike early Saturday, shutting down the nation's busiest commuter railway. In a post on X, Governor Kathy Hochul said that the MTA remains ready to negotiate. ABC's Morgan Norwood is at New York's Penn Station.
5: The Trump administration attempted to broker a deal through an emergency board last fall. New York Governor Kathy Hochul blaming the president for the failed talks, writing, "The disruption that Long Islanders faced

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0: and I hope you get better soon.
1: I hope so, too. What's on your mind, sir?
0: Okay. Yin Chow.
1: What?
0: For the cold.
1: You look, you've got your radio on. That's one serious violation right there.
0: I did turn that off. I'm sorry. I've got the TV on.
1: All right. Well, that's a second violation. All right. I've got to go. That's untenable. West of the Rockies, you're on the air. Good morning.
2: Congratulations, you made it all the way through.
1: Yeah, it was,
2: get well.
1: It was a close call, too.
2: You bet. Goodwill, get well.
1: Get well? I wish I would, but this is going to run its course, no matter what I do. Where are you calling from?
2: Oh, I'm calling you from Joshua Tree.
1: Joshua Tree. I always thought that was kind of a cool name.
2: Yeah.
1: All right, well, Joshua Tree, this morning.
2: Good night, America.
1: You're way ahead of me, aren't you?
2: Yep, and you get well.
1: Thank you. See you later.
2: All right,
1: that's it, folks. From the high desert, that's all there is. And a little more. I'll see you tomorrow night, maybe. But look, if I'm not here, it doesn't mean I'm dead. Probably. From the high desert, good night, Cosmos.
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8: From ABC News, I'm Dave Packer. The Trump administration now ramping up pressure on Cuba.
9: Sources tell ABC News that the U.S. could announce a criminal indictment against former Cuban President Raul Castro as early as next week. Now, this is being investigated by the Southern District of Florida, and it stems around the 1996 shootdown of planes that were operated by the humanitarian group Brothers of the Rescue.
10: ABC's Alex Perchet. President Trump posting on social media that American and Nigerian forces executed a mission to eliminate ISIS leader Abu Bilal al-Manuki. The president writing in the post that al-Manuki will no longer terrorize the people of Africa or help plan operations to target Americans. A stunning twist in the Alec Murdoch legal saga, the South Carolina Supreme Court overturning his murder convictions for the death of his wife and son in 2021 due to the alleged actions of a court clerk. ABC's Andrew Dimbert with what we're now hearing.
11: Prosecutors in South Carolina signaling they may now pursue the death penalty in retrial after Murdoch's convictions for murdering his wife and son in their home in 2021 were overturned. In a statement, the South Carolina Attorney General saying, "We're back to square one in this case, and that means all our legal options are on the table, including the death penalty."
10: Democratic Senator Cory Booker accused the Supreme Court of attacking the rights of black people during a

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3: Arizona has become the latest state to deal with the troubling measles outbreak. Health officials in Maricopa County say they're seeing the most cases there in 30 years. As of Saturday, there were 15 cases, 11 of them tied to a single gathering. Dr. Waseem Ballin, chief of infectious diseases at Phoenix Children's Hospital.
4: We're obviously alarmed by the fact that now we're seeing, you know, transmission of the measles virus within the community.
3: He blames the outbreak on fewer vaccinations. The busiest rail service in the U.S. is now shut down. A New York Long Island Railroad workers on strike as of just after midnight Saturday morning.
5: What do we want? Come on,
6: strike! Metropolitan Transportation Authority management wanted to reduce health care contributions for new LIRR employees to offset pay raises. MTA Chief Jen Oliver.
7: That was why we needed a new feature along the lines of the health care costs.
6: Engineers and Trainmen's Union VP Kevin Sexton says that offer was made right before the strike deadline,
8: which was never discussed in bargaining.
6: The MTA putting shuttle buses into service.
3: ABC's Chuck Sievertson. Tens of thousands of people at a nationalist anti-immigration rally in central London on Saturday. The crowd marching through Trafalgar Square, waving thousands of UK and England flags, even some flying Trump flags, a rally called by Britain's most high-profile far-right activist known as Tommy Robbins. Dave Packer, ABC News.
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Welcome to Coast AM, the very best in late-night talk radio. I'm Richard Serrett, and tonight, this morning, I'm coming to you live from the home studio in Old Thornhill.

0: The word is, he finally had to, I think he feels we got pretty close. And it was a big undertaking. Those two alone were in the 3 to 4 months of making the album. It was a big deal. And I think it came off really well myself. In fact, it's in a commercial today. I don't even know what the commercial is, to be honest with you, but it's pretty much accepted as one of the better cuts on the album.
1: Looking back now, how do you reconcile, I suppose, this extraordinary beauty that Brian brought into the world through the music with the personal struggles he endured behind the scenes?
0: Yeah, I think he really he was probably very despondent about the reception that we got, the album received after it was released. He never really talked to me too much about it, but shortly thereafter we abandoned the studio, what we call the professional studios. And we set up a studio in the house and really started to make music in a more informal way. So I think that really affected him. And so we abandoned Smile and pretty much started all over again. And that was, but I think he enjoyed making Pet Sounds. I think that was the highlight of his life. I think he really had a lot of fun doing it.
1: And we're heading into a break here at the bottom of the hour. What was your reaction and Brian's reaction and the rest of the band when Paul McCartney said what he did about not only that album sort of elevating the Beatles game, but also the God Only Knows, that song being one of the greatest songs ever written?
0: Yeah, I agree with Paul.
1: All right. We'll head on into the break, back with more of my conversation with Beach Boys co-founder Al Jardine. Pet Sounds, 60 years on. Richard Serrett, Coast to Coast AM.
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Coming up next, former CIA contract pilot Tosh Plumlee and investigator author Ralph Pezzullo join me for a chilling three-hour journey into a hidden world surrounding the assassination of John F. Kennedy, covert flights, anti-Castro operatives, intelligence networks, an alleged abort team dispatched to Dallas before history changed forever. I'm Richard Serrett, and this is Coast to Coast AM.

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17: From ABC News, I'm Dave Packer, a terror leader killed in Nigeria.
18: President Trump posting on social media that American and Nigerian forces executed a mission to eliminate ISIS leader Abu Bilal al-Manouki. The president writing that al-Manouki will no longer terrorize the people of Africa or help plan operations to target Americans, and that the terror group's global operation is now, in his words, greatly diminished.
17: ABC's Rachel Scott. Hundreds of Long Island railroad workers went on strike early Saturday, shutting down the nation's busiest commuter railway. In a post on X, Governor Kathy Hochul said that the MTA remains ready to negotiate. ABC's Morgan Norwood is at New York's Penn Station.
19: The Trump administration attempted to broker a deal through an emergency board last fall. New York Governor Kathy Hochul blaming the president for the failed talks, writing, the disruption that Long Islanders face is the direct result of reckless actions by the Trump administration to cut mediation short and push these negotiations toward a strike. Trump immediately firing back on social media, writing, I have nothing to do with it. Never even heard about it until this morning.
17: At a voting rights rally Saturday in Alabama, Democratic Senator Cory Booker accusing the Supreme Court of attacking the rights of black people.
20: You see, we have seen this before, where some people in black robes try to deny or take away our rights.
17: This after the Supreme Court's recent ruling in favor of Republicans in the battle over redistricting, Booker comparing those rulings to past Supreme Court decisions like Dred Scott. In central London,
21: we will be silent, never!
17: Tens of thousands of people Saturday taking part in a nationalist anti-immigration rally. It's an indication of the growing power of a far-right movement said to be closely linked to President Trump's MAGA movement in the United States. A separate pro-Palestine march also drew tens of thousands at the same time in London. 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
1: Rising gas prices amid the ongoing war in Iran are driving up costs beyond the gas pump. Diesel prices in California approaching $8 per gallon in the state. Jose Perez, the owner of Yohabachi in Fresno, says he's had to pass some of his extra fuel costs on to his customers.
2: Just a couple months ago, I was spending about $150 to fill up, and now it has doubled to about $320 to fill up.
1: While Perez says he's raised prices, it's not enough to cover his costs. Authorities looking into what caused an explosion and fire at a lumber mill in Searsmont, Maine, about 90 miles northeast of Portland.
3: The fire broke out just after 10 a.m. Friday. The roof of a large building collapsed.
4: Need to treat this as a mass casualty incident.
3: Firefighters could be seen pouring water on the smoldering wreckage. At least three fire trucks were destroyed. The lumber company was founded in the late 1800s. A spokesperson for the family that owns the sawmill says it will not operate for the rest of the week.
1: ABC's Michelle Franzen. The FBI now offering a $200,000 reward for information leading to the capture and prosecution of a former Air Force intelligence specialist who it says defected to Iran. Monica Witt was indicted on espionage charges in 2019 after prosecutors say she defected 6 years earlier. While serving in the Air Force, Witt was trained in Farsi and was deployed on several intelligence missions in the Middle East. Dave Packer, ABC News.
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1: Contests are open to listeners over 18 with a valid Social Security number. 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Winners are responsible for any taxes related to prizes. Prizes are non-transferable, redeemable, or exchangeable. Cash will not be awarded in lieu of merchandise or service. One entry per person per contest. Employees of the AGM Radio Group reserve the right to disqualify contestants who do not adhere to the contest rules. All prizes must be picked up by winner within 2 weeks of when the prize is won during regular business hours, Monday through Friday, 8:30 a.m. to 5 p.m., excluding holidays, at 3620 Sacramento Street, Suite 204, San Luis Obispo, California. All decisions, regardless of the circumstances, are final by the employees of the AGM Radio Group.
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0: Obviously alarmed by the fact that now we're seeing, transmission of the measles virus within the community.
1: He blames the outbreak on fewer vaccinations. The busiest rail service in the U.S. is now shut down, and New York Long Island Railroad workers on strike as of just after midnight Saturday morning.
2: What do we want? Come on!
3: Metropolitan Transportation Authority management wanted to reduce health care contributions for new LIRR employees to offset pay raises. MTA Chief Jen Oliver.
4: That was why we needed a new feature along the lines of the health care costs.
3: Engineers and Trainmen's Union VP Kevin Sexton says that offer was made right before the strike deadline,
5: which was never discussed in bargaining.
3: The MTA putting shuttle buses into service.
1: ABC's Chuck Severson. Tens of thousands of people at a nationalist anti-immigration rally in central London on Saturday. The crowd marching through Trafalgar Square, waving thousands of UK and England flags, even some flying Trump flags. A rally called by Britain's most high-profile far-right activist, known as Tommy Robbins. Dave Packer, ABC News.
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1: Hey, welcome back. Slip away, Clarence Carter. While the world watches drones in the sky, the next arms race is unfolding on the ground in China, where China is rapidly deploying robotic soldiers, including humanoid machines and missile-armed robotic wolves designed for modern warfare. Some can scout buildings, breach enemy positions, and operate in coordinated packs ahead of human troops. Analysts believe many of these systems are being developed with a future conflict over Taiwan in mind.

0: As it's coming down Elm Street, the shots start to ring out. And at this point, Tosh and Sergio are standing almost directly across from the limousine. And they hear two shots go over their heads, and they watch them hit the president in the head. And they're, of course, horrified, as everybody else was. And they realize that they had missed something in the parking lot. And quickly, Sergio says to Tosh, "We better get the hell out of here." And there was a picture taken at that precise time by a photographer named Frank Consiglietti, who was working for UPI. He was taking a picture of a couple with two kids, covering their kids from any gunfire. And in the background of that picture, you can see, and we have it in the book, there's a man standing with a gun on the south, in the south parking, South Knoll parking lot.
1: Okay, we're going to stop there. Sorry, Ralph, for the interruption. I've got to take a break here. We'll come back. More of our conversation. Ralph Pezzullo joins us on Coast to Coast. Stay with us.
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1: Hey, welcome back. 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
1: From ABC News, I'm Wayne Cabot. Voters send a senator packing. Bill Cassidy has been soundly defeated in Saturday's primary in Louisiana. Paying the price, perhaps, for challenging President Trump, Cassidy voted to convict during Trump's impeachment trial over the January 6th attack on the Capitol. And tarred by Trump as a disloyal disaster, as a sleazebag, Cassidy says in defeat,
2: "Our country is not about one individual.

0: from the grassy knoll, which is near the triple underpass. And their idea, their role is to look for suspicious characters, shooting teams, and to disrupt their timing. So to just say, hey, you know, what are you guys doing here? You know, that kind of thing. They didn't want to have a shootout. They didn't want to have a crazy incident in Dealey Plaza, because there were a lot of people who had gathered to see the president. So they cross the railroad tracks. They go into the parking lot, which is on the south knoll, and they're looking at the cars in the parking lot for anything suspicious. They don't see anything, and there are a row of trees at the edge of the parking lot, and they go through those trees, and then they're in Dealey Plaza. They're before Commerce Street, so there are three streets that run through Dealey Plaza. There's Elm Street on the north, which is near the grassy knoll. There's Main Right. Street, which is sort of dissects the plaza, and then there's Commerce Street on the south. So they're at Commerce Street, and they're looking for, you know, suspicious activity, and that's when the limousine shows up. It goes in front. It turns in front of the book depository building, and it makes a very sharp left turn on Elm Street. And as it's coming down Elm Street, the shots start to ring out. And at this point, Tosh and Sergio are standing almost directly across from the limousine. And they hear two shots go over their heads, and they watch them hit the president in the head. And they're, of course, horrified, as everybody else was. And they realized that they had missed something in the parking lot. And quickly, Sergio says to Tosh, "We better get the hell out of here." And there was a picture taken at that precise time by a photographer named Frank Consiglietti, who was working for UPI. He was taking a picture of a couple with two kids, covering their kids from any gunfire. And in the background of that picture, you can see, and we have it in the book, there's a man standing with a gun in the south knoll parking lot.
1: Okay, we're going to stop there. Sorry, Ralph, for the interruption. I've got to take a break here. We'll come back. More of our conversation. Ralph Pezzullo joins us on Coast to Coast. 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

0: who are, who they can direct to do their bidding, whatever that bidding is.
1: We're just about out of time for this hour. We're going to head into the break at the top of the hour. Then we'll bring you and Tosh back for the final hour, and we'll take questions and comments. And I'm sure we'll have plenty of those. Ralph Pezzullo, along with Tosh Plumley, my guests, the co-authors of Deep Cover, Shallow Graves. Again, your questions and comments coming up after the break. My name is Richard Serrett. 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
5: From ABC News, I'm Wayne Cabot. The latest bad news out of the Mideast is a drone attack on a nuclear power plant in the United Arab Emirates. No radiation reported, but a generator was set on fire. Unclear who directed the attack. Iran has been increasingly threatening the UAE for hosting Israel's Iron Dome missile defenses and Israel's troops. The attack on the nuclear power plant comes as the ceasefire teeters, and Iran keeps choking off oil in the Strait of Hormuz. Before the U.S. and Israel launched the war, a fifth of the world's oil and natural gas passed through. Today,
6: just a couple months ago, I was spending about $150 to fill up, and now it has doubled to about $320 to fill up.
5: Jose Perez filling up his truck with diesel at more than $7 a gallon in California. About Russia's war to take Ukraine, resistance remains strong as ever, with Ukraine launching one of the largest drone attacks yet on Russia, killing four in and around Moscow overnight. Sent packing, Republican Bill Cassidy of Louisiana, the first U.S. senator to lose a primary since 2017. Cassidy is one of seven Republicans to go against Trump at the January 6th impeachment trial. Ahead of the primary, Trump called Cassidy a disloyal disaster and a sleazebag. He responded during his concession speech in Baton Rouge last night.
7: People of character and integrity don't spend their time attacking people on the internet.
5: Trump-backed candidate Julia Letlow and state treasurer John Fleming will advance to a runoff election in Louisiana's Senate primary. Another contest making news is the talk of Europe today.

0: win for Bulgaria at Eurovision. Bulgarian singer Dara winning for Bandaranga, a pop song about self-empowerment.
1: It feels like a dream. I don't know if I'm sleeping or is that the reality. You tell me. I don't know.
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0: Three people dead, others badly hurt from a driver who plowed into cars and pedestrians in Oakland, California overnight. At least three people dead at the scene, two of the injured are critical, the driver suffering minor injuries. No word yet what led to the crash. Audio there from Broadcastify. Massive rail strike threatening to upend the Monday ride tomorrow for hundreds of thousands of New Yorkers. Long Island Railroad unionized workers went on strike after midnight Saturday. ABC's Morgan Norwood at Penn Station in New York.
5: The main sticking points: pay raises between 4.5% and 5%, along with health care costs.
6: So you guys are prepared to hold out for not just days, but months?
7: Yes, if we have to, yes. We have no choice.
5: Now, with both sides digging in, the political finger-pointing escalating too. Governor Kathy Hochul blaming the Trump administration, who had delegated an emergency board last fall for cutting mediation short. Trump firing back online, saying, "I have nothing to do with it." Adding, "No, Kathy, it's your fault." And now, looking over the facts, you should have not allowed this to happen.
0: America's largest commuter rail system remained shut down this morning. A spread of Ebola cases has the World Health Organization declaring a public health emergency of international concern. More than 300 suspected cases, 88 deaths reported in Congo and Uganda. The WHO says there's no need to close the borders. I'm Wayne Cabot, ABC News.
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0: It's here to the call screener. You wanted to also talk about Colonel Fletcher Prouty. Did you have a question about him?
1: Yes, Colonel Fletcher Prouty was the liaison officer between the CIA and the Pentagon. And he wrote the book Secret Team. And he,
0: yeah, we're aware of who he is, but do you have a question for Ralph or Tosh?
1: He said the point of his book, Secret Team, was that the CIA did kill Kennedy because he was going to cast the CIA.
0: John, do you have a question for Tosh or Ralph?
2: Rabbit holes. That's what happens every time you bring this JFK thing up. You go down in rabbit holes. The point is, the man put up a point here. Mockingbird, control the thinking of the people. You do that by journalists. You get the journalists filtered in, infiltrate into the media. You change the thinking. You do brain warfare. That's what it's all about. It's going on today. It's happening today. Anyway, I'm not going to get on the soapbox and all this kind of stuff. This, we're going to go down into a bunch of rabbit holes and into deep weeds, and absolutely nothing's going to come of this.
3: Yeah, I remember in the build up to the Iraq War, there were constant articles in the New York Times and the Washington Post about the danger that Saddam Hussein posed because of he owned nuclear weapons and weapons of mass destruction. And, you know, I was not an expert in Iraq, but, you know, I saw these articles on the front page of the paper constantly. It was total propaganda. It turned out that there were no weapons of mass destruction.
0: Right.
3: But they were
0: for the interruption. I got to jump in here. Ralph and Tosh, we're going to take a timeout. Come back. We'll take more calls. Tosh Plumley, Ralph Pizzullo, Deep Cover, Shallow Graves, more on Coast to Coast AM.
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1: Contests are open to listeners over 18 with a valid Social Security number. 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Prizes are non-transferable, redeemable, or exchangeable. Cash will not be awarded in lieu of merchandise or service. One entry per person per contest. 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All prizes must be picked up by winner within 2 weeks of when the prize is won during regular business hours, Monday through Friday, 8:30 a.m. to 5 p.m., excluding holidays, at 3620 Sacramento Street, Suite 204, San Luis Obispo, California. 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
16: From ABC News, I'm Wayne Cabot. The shape of the Senate is being drawn before our eyes. Primaries this week in 6 states and one last night in Louisiana. It's clearly a victory for President Trump.
17: Republican Senator Bill Cassidy lost his bid for a third term after two primary challengers finished ahead of him. Now, Cassidy, the incumbent, got about 25% of the vote. No elected senator has lost a primary since 2012, and this was a major victory for President Trump. Cassidy drew the president's ire 5 years ago as one of the Republicans who voted to impeach Trump during that second trial.
16: ABC's Alex Perche in Washington. The top Democrat on the House Judiciary Committee, Jamie Raskin, says it's illegal what President Trump is trying to do, saying Congress would never have voted to create a $1.7 billion slush fund, as he calls it, to compensate the allies of President Trump. No one is claiming responsibility yet for sending a drone into a nuclear power plant today in the United Arab Emirates, causing a generator fire, but Iran is suspected. Concern about the U.S. and Taiwan after President Trump's comments to Fox News from China. ABC News foreign correspondent Britt Clenett.
18: Concerns are running very high in Taiwan after President Trump said the sale of American weapons to the self-ruled island are a very good negotiating chip following his summit with Chinese President Xi Jinping here in China. Now, in an interview with Fox News, Trump also warned Taiwan against formally declaring independence from China.
16: Near constant burials are being reported from an Ebola outbreak in Congo and Uganda. At least 87 are dead, 100 sick, as health workers race to contain an awful disease that leaves people bleeding and dying. The World Health Organization saying that there is no need yet to close international borders. It has declared, though, a public health emergency. You're listening to ABC News.
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1: Yeah, hey, Gary, thanks for taking my call.
0: You betcha.
1: Question for you. I was just listening to the gutter brush, and I think I'm going to go that route. 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

0: 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This year marks 70 years of Eurovision, first ever win for Bulgaria. I'm Mike Dubusky, ABC News.
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6: Here are the wines we're going to be discussing today. 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
7: That means the coffee's expensive?
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7: Yeah, I'm going with that.
6: And Le Village Perche Luberon 2022.
7: Wait. So,
6: and then our last wine we have from the folks at the Brassfield Estate Winery. We have the Brassfield Estate 2021 Cabernet Sauvignon, which is not French. Which is
7: that's
6: from
7: right.
6: Lake County in California.
5: We'll be right back after this break.

brought to you almost live from the Dude in the Basement Studios. Why? Because that's where the good stuff is. It sips, suds, and smokes with your smoking host, the good old boys.

0: now it's sippin' time.
1: Hey, yes, it's sippin' time again. Welcome to this Sips episode where everything good in life is worth discussing. As always, we are the best thing on at 2 a.m. or 4 a.m. or 5 a.m. or who are we kidding? We're third best at 2 a.m. and on our best day. So,
2: well, we're losing market share to Battlestar Galactica every week.
1: Well, you know, at least
2: you like the 80s one better or the one in the O's?
1: I like the original one.
2: Yeah, the original one was fun.
1: It had the Cartwrights on it. And, I mean, you know, Lauren Green.
2: They played big.
1: Pretty sure Lauren Green's going to be the guy that's going to take us home. So,
2: yeah.
1: Well, this is Main Man Bob, and joining me today, we are short shift today. So, we were supposed to have four people here, and two of them are not making it. One of them is a really good excuse because he's on the potty and has not left the potty in hours. So it is down to just the two of us with this wine. So we will persevere and carry on. So,
2: yep. Good old boy Justin checking in. And we have all this wonderful wine to ourselves.

0: oil, spirits, tea, coffee, wine, anything else that she can sip. And here are the wines we're going to be discussing today. So from Marinon, we have the Le Fleuve Roi Côte d'Aronne 2023, the Le Trois Chênes Gigondas. Forgive my French. We're very, very French today.
1: So. There's like,
0: yeah. Yeah, it's
1: Is that French for gigantic three chains or what?
0: Probably, yeah.
1: Yeah, I'm going with that. So
0: we have the Cruchem Creux Hermitage. We have the La Roche d'Or, Shut Enough to Pop. Les Fils Coiffier Ventoux.
1: That means the coffee's expensive?
0: I think so, yeah.
1: Yeah, I'm going with that.
0: And Les Villages Perche Luberon 2022.
1: Wow.
0: And then our last wine we have from the folks at the Brassfield Estate Winery. We have the Brassfield Estate 2021 Cabernet Sauvignon, which is not French, which is from Lake County in California. So we will persevere to carry on. So let's have Justin, since you're the only one here other than me, let's have Justin tell us about our SIPs ratings.
1: All sunk ratings today.
0: Yeah, we'll do all of them. Why not? Yeah. We got the time.
1: One sip. Qu'est-ce que c'est? Give me a glass of water to wash out my mouth. Ugh.
2: Water. Bring water.
1: Two sips. Very nice, but what else do you have?
3: Well, isn't that nice?
1: Three sips. This is interesting. What was this again?
0: What?
1: It's in German.
0: Yeah. Maybe from Alsace.
1: I was thinking the Rhine River, not Rhone.
0: Yeah. Wrong river.
1: It's probably the same one. They just changed the name. Okay. Four sips. Mon Dieu, let's keep this secret to ourselves and pour me another.
4: That's classified.
1: Five sips. Oh my, I was unaware anything could be this good.
0: I'm not sure that's a Frenchman or if that's a Frenchman trying to impersonate Arnold Schwarzenegger.
3: Oh my goodness!
5: Yes! Yes! Yes! Yes!
1: It was a couscous seizure.
0: Yeah, I think that was a seizure. Yeah. that was a full tilt Beavis and Butthead. Yeah, that was complete seizure.
1: Inglés con Julio.
0: Yeah, you yeah.
1: La
0: large con Julio. Yeah, or something. Yeah, I don't know. What the hell? We're doing the best we can, guys. So. All right, so let's start out with our first wine and a little bit of information about Marinon. So it's founded in 1965. Marinon is a key player amongst the operators in the Luberon and Ventoux. Surrounded by mountains to the north and the south, the vineyards receive a maximum exposure to the sun, tempered by the altitude and the thermal amplitude of the Southern Alps. Located in the heart of the Regional Nature Park of Luberon, a biosphere reserve recognized by UNESCO, 100% of their Luberon vineyards are located within the Luberon National Park. They work with park officials to engage together in some agro-ecological actions to help protect the land. If you can look them up, they do a lot of good stuff to take care of the environment around there. So, but they're farmers, and that's what farmers do. So. And our first wine from them is the Marinon Le Fleuve Roi Côte d'Aronne 2023. So this is 15% ABV. It is Grenache Noir and Syrah, a traditional vinification on destemmed grapes with very gentle extraction with a maceration time between 15 and 21 days, aged in vats and on fine lees. So on the color, a little bit of a garnet edge to it. Let's see on the nose. Got a very pretty nose. I love a good Côte d'Aronne.

0: nice red fruit, dark, dark red fruit, plums. There's some savory herbs in there. A little bit of a floral note as well on the nose. And on the palate, hold on. On the palate, the black cherry just leaps out of the glass. It's got a lovely, juicy texture to it. A little bit of licorice on the back palate. It's got a nice coat to it. It's got a reasonably decent amount of tannin for a coat of roan. And the finish on it, not bad. Not, you know, about medium short, but medium. Overall, a very good coat of roan. What did you think, Justin?
1: So the color I got like halfway between a ruby and a garnet. On the nose, I got some clay, orange rind, and broccoli. But the broccoli faded off, so I guess that was just a new open kind
0: broccoli?
1: Of flavor that fades. Yeah.
0: Okay. All right.
1: On the nose. Yeah. It didn't taste like broccoli.
0: There's an herbally, vegetal savory to it, which you get with a lot of roans. So I'll go with that.
1: And the palate was less intense than the nose. And there were smooth, dark fruits. There was like definitely some nice tannins going on there. And then it yielded to a fruit and lime refreshing brief finish. And this is a really well done expression. Good balance. And I would definitely love some cheese with this. It'd be good.
0: I love a good coat of roan. I really do. It's a great wine just for sipping at any time. This one is particularly nice. I'm enjoying it, and we'll be back.
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6: 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I'm Kevin Jameson, volunteer and president of the Dementia Society of America. I'm excited to offer you a free guide to understanding dementia. 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I know that. Ginny did too, and I'm confident that we can help.

0: Hey, and we're back, and we were just wrapping up our discussion on the Marinon Coterone 2023. So I think we pretty much said all we had to say about it, but let's give it a rating. We're going to be giving the Marinon Coterone 2023 a well-deserved four sips.
1: That's classified.
2: Well done.
0: Yeah, this one was really, really nice. So
2: yeah.
0: Why don't you tell us about our next wine?
2: Okay. I'm going to go with Marinon Les Trois Champs Gigondas 2023. 14.5% alcohol by volume. Half Grenache Noir, half Syrah. The vineyards are planted in a wide variety of soils, including limestone and clay marl. What's a marl?
0: A type of clay soil.
2: Okay, very good.
0: Yeah.
2: It's a long vatting period, averaging 28 days, free run juice only, aged for 3 months in a barrel. So the color on this, it's much closer to ruby, a little lighter than the last one we talked about. On the nose, I'm getting like a little Chambord, some raspberry liqueur also, and I got strawberries, blackberries, graphite, and oak. And on, probably do that 3 month barrel aging. And then I'm hunting for the next page. There we go.
0: There you go.
2: On the palate, it was full fruit. There was good balance to it. It was, not terribly complex. I'm an easy drinker. And it was a short, pleasant finish. What did you think, Bob?
0: I like this one. It was a very good expression. On the nose. There's a little bit of a nuttiness in the tip of the nose, but mostly I'm getting the dark fruit, I'm getting the raspberry, cassis, blackberry, there's sort of a slaty, minerally earthiness to it. I think that's the graphite you were talking about. Yeah, pretty nose. On the palate, let's take a look here. Black cherry, raspberry, black pepper. And a little bit of, there's an herb in there, I think. A little bit of thyme on the back of the palate.
2: Always thyme for thyme.
0: Always thyme, yeah. Yeah, nice, very nice. Yeah, that's definitely thyme. Yeah, well integrated. Got a good mouthfeel to it. Gives you a good coat. Yeah, medium finish. Not bad at all. I enjoyed that one. When I met these folks, it was at the it was a trade tasting down in Miami, probably about 8 or 10 months ago, and I was impressed with their whole line. And now I'm going back through it, and I'm really remembering what it was that I was tasting. And yeah, very nice. So we're gonna give the Marinon Gigondas 2023, three sips.
1: Interesting.
0: So let's move on to our next wine. That is the Marinon Crucem Croz Hermitage 2023. It is 12% ABV, 100% Syrah. Traditional vinification with short maturing period in oak barrels. The Appalachian is an area of multiple convergences, rivers and climatic influences, and the interplay of the river deposits has created a lot of different soils.

0: but terraces of rolled pebbles mixed with clay are the most widespread. So, nice garnet on the color. Sort of a royal purpley garnet. On the nose, it's dusty, earthy. I get violets and black olives. Definitely black olives. Let's see about the palate. Hold on. On the palate, there's plums. That earthiness comes through, the dry, dusty earth. A little black cherry on the back. Juicy. Nice. Very, very nice. Very nice.
1: How's the wine?
0: I don't know. Pretty good. What do you think, Justin?
2: I think wine is very interesting. I got riverbed with moss and minerality on the nose. You could really smell that convergence of the rivers and everything they're talking about. And the palate was smooth, brighter fruits, strawberry, blackberry. And the finish was not long, but pleasant. This was kind of like a pretty good example of what I would imagine the terroir would be there.
0: Yeah, I think the terroir definitely shines through on this one. So, especially with that earthiness to it.
2: Mm-hmm.
0: Yeah, you can smell dusty pebbles. Yeah, very pretty. Very, very pretty. So we're going to be giving the Marinon Crucium Gros Hermitage 2023 a well-deserved 3 sips.
3: Interesting.
0: All right, so it's going to take us on to our next wine, and we're going to have Justin tell us about that one.
2: So now we're going to talk about Marinon Le Rocher d'Or Châteauneuf de Pape 2022, 15% alcohol by volume, 80% Grenache Noir, 10% Syrah, 10% Mourvèdre. Okay. Yeah, I guess that makes sense. The accents on the E. The grapes come mainly from the eastern part of the Appalachian, where the soils are composed of sand and pebbles in equal parts. Someone sit there and measure all the sand and all the pebbles and make sure they're equal.
0: Yeah, definitely.
2: That's very French.
0: We would have Brent do that. That would be his job. So,
2: with no limestone, typical of the western part of the Appalachian, maceration lasts around 4 weeks, punctuated by pumping over and punching down. So they got a workout.
0: Oh, yeah.
2: The wine was not aged in wood. It was aged in vats to preserve its fruity character and spicy aromas. And this effort paid off.
0: Yep.
2: On the nose, I got ripe fruits, rich earth, wet stone. The palate was big, enveloping, nice tannins in it. It was ripe, black fruit, and it was just really well balanced. They mentioned in the notes about intensity, and I didn't get it. It's very intense, but it was very pleasant. And the finish was pleasant but unremarkable. And we'll talk about Bob's thoughts after the break.
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7: 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United States Deputy Sheriff's Association, taking training to the next level, because lives are on the line.

0: Hey, and we're back, and we were discussing this lovely Chateauneuf du Pape from Marinon. Justin had just finished giving us his thoughts on it. You were asking me what that meant, and that's Chateauneuf du Pape basically means Castle of the Pope.
1: Oh.
0: So there was a brief period of time when the papacy left Rome and moved to Avignon. 1309 to 1377. And it was housed in Avignon in the region. So it's basically named in honor of that. If you look, you can see the Pope's, the little key symbol on it. The same, what was that? The one, Dan, what's his name? With the, oh God. What's his name? The movie about the Pope when he died and all that, and then the guy took the little thing and branded himself.
1: Oh, yeah, sounds familiar. Not the Pope of Greenwich Village.
0: Mm-mm.
1: Another Pope movie.
0: No. Yeah, it was
1: good one, by the way.
0: God, I'm blanking on the name on it, but yeah, that's the same logo that he does the whole thing on. So it's. It's a beautiful wine, and it's, you know, one of the more powerful wines that you're going to get in that region. So on my notes on it, let's see.

0: Dan Brown. Dan Brown.
1: Oh.
0: You know, he did all the movies. Yeah,
1: chasing the guy who does a lot of cocaine, who chases around hard objects. No?
0: No. Yeah. The one where they were finding the girl. She was like she was the direct descendant of Jesus and all that. What was that movie?
1: Lost to the Wine, my friend. Yeah, Lost to the Wine.
0: So, on my notes on this, ripe fruit. You get some of that bramble in there. A little rosemary, a little thyme. That herbal bramble that you get on the palate. Hold on. Lovely, round, nice soft tannins. They're there, but they're not overpowering. A lot of black fruit, black cherry, plum. Nice spiciness to it. There's a good intensity. A classic Chateau Neuf du Pape. Yeah, this one's quite good. I'm really enjoying
1: it. Very approachable.
0: Really enjoying this one. It's drinking well now, I think you give this a little bit of time. Yeah. Lovely. So we're going to be giving the Marinon La Roche d'Or Chateau Neuf du Pape 2022 a well-deserved 4 sips.
2: That's classified.
0: All right, so that's going to take us to our next wine, which is the... Hold on, let me pull it out here. It's the problem with wine, the glasses are so tall. When you got microphones and equipment everywhere. So.
1: Oh, and you're used to a Glencairn, what's your
0: glass? Yeah, exactly. So our next wine is the Marinon Le Fils Coiffier Ventoux 2022. It is 14.5% ABV, 90% Grenache Noir, 10% Syrah. Fermented between 18 and 22 C, combined with a maceration for 16 to 20 days. The vineyards are located on a sunny limestone hillsides in the Ventoux Massif, and the harvest is carried out around the end of September. So, again, a lovely violet on the color, on the nose, black currants, black cherries. There's just a hint of a floral note to it. All the way, you have to dig deep, really down in there. Let's see on the palate, what have we got here? Black currants, raspberries. The tannins on this are very, very fine, very smooth, very silky. Drinks very well. This one's really opened up a lot. We tend to, because we're usually drinking current release stuff, we're not getting, you know, things that have been sitting around for a while. I tend to aerate everything out of the bottle into a decanter and then back into the bottle through the Venturi at least once, sometimes twice, depending on the wine. I did these once. But this one's really opened up in about the last hour. So. It's got a lovely. Yeah, the tannins on this are lovely. They just elevate the fruit. They don't really cover the fruit up. What'd you think?
1: So this was an interesting one. The nose was like pretty traditional for the Rhone variety, you know, the Rhone region, fruity. But the palate was interesting. I got like some black tea elements to it, some like Kenyan coffee along with the fruit you'd expect from the wine. I agree with Bob about the silky tannins. And the finish of this one, unlike other ones we've had today, was nice and long.

0: and I got like clay and minerality on the finish. It was a pretty complex finish. So this one is pretty complex for what we've been having today. So if you want something you can really get into, this one is good.
1: Yeah, I didn't actually say anything about the finish, but you're right. This is definitely so far the longest finish of all of them. And again, it was shorter when we first we first started pouring it, but this one has really come along.
0: Yeah, if you've got some sharp cheddar laying around, go ahead and throw that bad boy in there with this.
1: Oh yeah.
0: And
1: it
0: do interesting things.
1: This will stand up to, honestly, I think this would stand up to even like a Gorgonzola or Roquefort or Danish Blue.
0: But stinky cheese?
1: Yeah, stinky cheese is king.
0: All right,
1: so
0: all right.
1: But yeah, this is lovely. I'm really enjoying this one. I don't know, what does Randy think?
2: Well, what about you? You're having a glass of wine.
3: I'm not having a glass of wine. I'm having six. It's called a tasting and it's classy.
1: We're actually having seven, so we're like even classier than
0: we're very classy
1: than Randy, so yeah.
0: Yeah.
1: Yeah, it's
0: what we're known for.
1: Yeah, 100%. Yeah, this is lovely. Yeah, I'm really enjoying this one. So let me slide this back over here. So we're going to be giving the Marinon Le Fils Coiffé Ventoux a well-deserved four sips.
4: That's classified.
1: Oh, while you were talking, I looked it up. It's the Da Vinci Code movies.
0: Oh,
1: and
0: yeah.
1: And they did Angels and Demons, where like he saved the Vatican and everything.
0: Yeah.
1: That one. And there was the Irish guy who was the priest.
0: Uh-huh.
1: And he killed the Pope. And then he got the branding iron, branded himself before they came in and all. That's, look at that. That's the logo. So cross keys of the Pope. I'm like.
0: But was the.
1: Yeah, Tom Hanks, you know.
0: Oh, it was Tom Hanks?
1: Yeah, like, you know, the biggest star on earth, and I couldn't remember his name.
0: So. Not the guy from Vegas who's like lost in Vegas or whatever.
1: No.
0: Okay.
1: I wish I was lost in Vegas.
0: Oh, well.
1: I wish I was lost in a Vegas with a case of this wine.
0: Yeah. Not bad.
1: Yeah, it wouldn't stink. So, all right. Why don't you go ahead and start telling us a little bit about our next one?
0: So we're going to talk about Marinon Le Village Perche Luberon 2022.
1: That was good. It almost sounded like you knew what you were doing.
0: Yeah, I'm trying.
1: Yeah.
0: 14% alcohol by volume, 70% Syrah, 30% Grenache Noir. The grapes come from plots dedicated to red wines with maximum yields of, I have no idea what this measurement is, and we'll talk about it after the break.
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0: Hey, and we're back. And Justin was just finishing up telling us about the Lubron from Marinon. So,
1: all right. So I learned what HL slash HA is. It's hectoliters per hectare.
0: There you go.
1: Which sounds like a hectoliter is probably a heck of a lot of liters, and a hectare is a heck of a lot of acres.
0: There you go. Yeah, that works.
1: So I'm going with that. The vineyard's located at an altitude between 300 and 400 meters. And fermentation takes place between 20 Celsius and 22 Celsius with delicate extractions. So talk about vague for a guy on the not on the metric system. So it's dark ruby red color. The nose, I had some weird notes on their nose. I kind of got a lot of like really nice sweet fruit. I got the mocha and the violet they were talking about. On the palate, I got a variety of fruits. I got like red licorice, raspberry, strawberries, a hint of blueberry. That's more on the finish. And the finish for me, it's like the end of an hourglass where you just have a few grains left and before you notice it, it's gone. But it's nice. It's just super quick. I guess you just have to keep drinking it if you want to figure out the finish.
0: Like sends in the hourglass, so are the days of our lives. Yeah, exactly. Okay.
1: Yeah, I like that.
0: It's like my mom watching her soaps, yeah.
1: Hey, good memories.
0: Yeah.
1: You know.
0: Hey, if she was watching the soap, she was ignoring me. That was awesome.
1: Right?
0: That's when I got in trouble.
1: Yeah.
0: Yeah, this one is absolutely fantastic. They were kind enough to send us the wines, and one of them broke, which was the Lubron. And I told him, hey, look, we've got five. One of them didn't make it, but the other five were fine. They were very insistent. We want you to have the Lubron. And thank goodness they did,
1: because
0: this one is absolutely fantastic. They actually shipped me this one direct from France.
1: Merci beaucoup, mon ami.
0: Absolutely. Delicious. I mean, yeah, the violets are there. There's a little bit of a nuttiness on the tip of the nose, on the palate. Hmm. Mm. Raspberries, black currants. There's definitely a nuttiness in there in the front and the center of the palate. A little bit of black pepper. Just a hint of licorice. And it just, it got a great mouth coat. It's got a really nice finish. Medium long finish. Mm. Yeah, all the wines we've done from them have been very good. This one's the complete package. This one's very nice.
1: This one's begging for a snapper.
0: Oh, yeah.
1: Big time.
0: Yeah. Yeah. A nice, nice meaty fish.
1: Yeah.
0: Would be perfect with this. And a nice dark sauce. Mm. Yeah. This is delicious.
1: Absolutely. Oh, we've got a day or two to make that happen.
0: Yes, we do. So, because there's plenty of wine left over because it's just the two of us. So.
1: Right. Exactly.
0: Well, we're going to give the Marinon Le Village Perchet Lubron 2022 a well-deserved four sips. Great job with that one, guys. Really, really great.
1: Merci beaucoup, Marinon.
0: So that takes us to our last wine, which is a

0: From Brassville Estate. So the Brassville Estate Winery is located at the top of the High Valley AVA in Lake County, California. Vines are planted at an altitude matched by only 1% of vineyards in the world. It's remarkable for its cool marine breezes, its volcanic soils, and high elevations going from 18 to 3,000 feet in the High Valley AVA. It also sits right next to Clear Lake, which is the largest natural lake in California. High Serenity Ranch is the home to the Brassville Estate, and it is planted to Pinot Grigio, Sauvignon Blanc, Viognier, Gewurztraminer, and quite a few other varietals. Each block is comprised of ancient lake bed and alluvial soils from the surrounding mountain range. The transverse valley winds create some of the coolest sites in Lake County, and the lower temperatures on the valley floor allow for a big diurnal switch when dealing with the temperatures. And the diurnal is the difference between the high and the low during the day.
1: Oh, thanks for explaining that.
0: So this one here is the 2021 Cabernet Sauvignon High Valley Appellation High Serenity Ranch. It's 14.5% alcohol. It's 85% Cabernet Sauvignon, 8.5% Malbec, 3% Petit Verdot, 2.5 Cabernet Franc, and 1% Merlot. That's a big list. So the vineyards are Monte Sereno. It's 2,100 feet. Rattlesnake Ridge, 2,250. Block 14, between 18 and 2,000. Volcano Ridge, High Serenity Ranch, and Ridgeline. So on the color here, dark garnet. Got a nice rim to it. On the nose, I'm getting nice dark fruit, plums, blueberry, some blackberries, a little bit of bramble there. It's got some really nice tannin to it. It's got a great grip. It's not completely overwhelming, but it's hitting you, letting you know it's there. I think this one really, honestly, it's a 21. I think this one needs a couple of years. Very, very nice tannins. Very good mouth coat all over the mouth. A little bit of cedar. Yeah, I love this one. What'd you think?
1: So I'm imagining thick grape skins on these. I'm imagining struggling vines like a server at TGI Fridays in the 90s during rush hour, you know, the rush happy hour, the peak, barely keeping up. And I'm getting, you know, really nice fruit, but balanced, and the finish is really interesting. I really want to visit this winery to see the land that it's in. I want to see these grapes. The wine, if it was an emotion, it makes me curious about where it came from.
0: I saw some pictures of it because I did a 60-second review of their Sauvignon Blanc, or 90-second, did a reel and put it out on our show social media. It is absolutely beautiful. It's up in the mountains. There's Clear Lake is aptly named. I mean, yeah, it's this beautiful lake. Like, wow, this is really pretty. But
1: so we would like to go.
0: Yeah, but the wine's fantastic. This is really, really good.
1: How far is this from Napa?
2: It's a haul, right?
0: It's a good drive, but, you know.
1: Doable.
0: What else have we got to do?
1: Yeah, so, true.
0: Yeah, beautiful wine. Beautiful wine. What do you think?
1: Oh,
0: I think we're going to be definitely giving the Brassfield Estate Winery 2021 Cabernet Sauvignon a well-deserved 4 sips.
3: That's classified.
1: Yeah, open this one up for an hour.
0: Yeah.
1: That's my advice.
0: Yeah, we opened this one sort of last minute and aerated it a couple of times.
1: Yeah.
0: And went through our tasting notes before hitting record. And by the time we got to where we're at the end of the show, this one's really opened up beautifully. I'd open this one up and let it sit for 2 or 3 hours. I mean, but
1: yeah, if you beautiful could plan that far ahead, yeah.
0: Yeah, if you can plan that far ahead, you're doing pretty dang good.
1: Because it's tight when it's open, but it opens up nice.
0: Well, that's all the time we have for today. I want to thank you for joining me because

0: You're the one who made it.
1: Bob, you're welcome. Better late than never, I would say.
0: Yeah, well, and the sad thing is the other guys are going to miss all my new sound effects that I got.
1: Yeah.
0: I got some really good ones. Here. See if you this remember anything from your childhood here.
2: Rio Nitti on ice.
3: That's nice.
0: There you go. All right. Rio Nitti on ice. Well, for Sip, Suds, and Smokes, this is Made Man Bob reminding you life is too short to drink bad wine. Unfortunately, today, that wasn't a problem for us, so...
1: Not a problem at all.
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5: I'm Greg Bellum Yobum with the second Greg Gildersleeve handling a dramatic role. Then we debut our latest five-part Yours Truly Johnny Dollar storyline. Before looking into the Jolly Roger fraud matter, we'll have a fella who sounded just like another fella. When original lead Harold Perry opted to leave his role of Throckmorton P. Gildersleeve in 1950, the show continued because fellow actor Willard Waterman sounded just like Perry. But as I said, we have him instead getting all dramatic in this episode from May 19th of 1948.

0: I am the Whistler, and I know many things, for I walk by night. I know many strange tales, hidden in the hearts of men and women who have stepped into the shadows. Yes, I know the nameless terrors of which they dare not speak.
1: Yes, friends, it's time for the Signal Oil program, The Whistler. 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And Signal Gasoline is tops, too, tops in quality. It takes extra quality, you know, to give you extra mileage. And Signal is the famous Go Farther gasoline. So look for the Signal circle sign in yellow and black that identifies friendly dealer-owned Signal stations from Canada to Mexico. And now the Whistler's strange story. Murder on Margin.
0: It was 3 a.m. when Edward Jameson became himself again. He was sitting on a bench at the edge of a park. He couldn't remember coming there. It didn't matter. Because the whole nightmare was coming back to him rapidly. His mind hurling frightening pieces of memory at him. The memory of a blinding rage. The gun flash. Murder. He wondered if he'd been walking to escape. If the thought of hiding had brought him here to the park. And he told himself that it was foolish. There wasn't any escape. Her husband Barney knew the whole story. He was probably telling it to the police now. Edward stood up, shook his head, started to walk again. This time toward the police station.
2: Seventh Precinct, Sergeant Burke. Oh, yeah, Dave. Happened over on East 54th Street. Yeah, I think we got it sewed up already. Just a minute. Yes? Who do you want?
3: My name is Edward Jameson. I want to talk to someone about that shooting on East 54th Street.
2: What about it?
3: I can tell you the whole story. I want to.
2: Call you back, Dave. Something's up. Okay, Jameson,

0: question, what?
1: Well...
0: Could get her a campaign ribbon with wooden battle stars, but... Yeah, I'll figure it out. Yeah, that's all I have. You anything for me?
1: Oh, just a few. Mrs. Burton would like you to call before the opening of the market tomorrow.
0: No, fine. Remind me.
1: Your class luncheon tomorrow at noon at the Harvard Club.
0: Good. Oh, I'll take it. Hello, Jameson speaking.
2: Hello, Pappy. Wall Street still in business?
0: Oh, Miss Leeds. How are you?
2: Who should know better than you?
0: Well, the market was good today. Quiet, but firm.
2: Ah, it sounds nice.
0: Yes, I think we've tested the lows here and can expect an uptrend from here on.
2: I can feel that mink coat now.
0: It may not go that high. But I think this is as good a place as any to get in. Fine. Now, what's your address so I can have my secretary mail you the form?
2: You know the address, silly.
0: Yes, that's 522 East 54th Street.
2: Always has been.
0: Anything else I can do for you now?
2: Uh-huh. I'm lonesome, Pappy.
0: Oh, certainly. As soon as the signed papers are in our hands, we can begin.
2: Wait and go home on the 602 tonight, huh, Pappy? So we can have a few minutes together?
0: Well, I'm not sure that can be arranged.
2: Ah, come on. I'll meet you in the Commodore Grill in 15 minutes, huh?
0: Well, all right. Yes, I'll do that. Thank you for calling. Good night. Now, Miss Turner, mail a margin agreement and discretionary trading form to Miss Susan Leeds, 522 East 54th Street tonight, please.
1: Yes.
0: Oh, and call my home and tell Mrs. Jameson I'm delayed. I have a few matters to attend to. Ask her to meet me at the station. I'll be taking the 602.

0: dear.
1: Hello, Ed.
0: What's the matter? Something wrong?
1: No, nothing wrong. Why, does there seem to be?
0: Yes, kind of. I wouldn't say you were exactly effervescent.
1: Frankly, I'm not. I've been sitting at that station for 1 hour and a half. Or is that a big surprise to you?
0: Doris, I'm sorry. I asked Miss Turner to phone you. I was getting a later train.
1: What's the matter? Would the economic balance of the country be upset if you took 5 minutes to call yourself?
0: Now, that's not the point. Oh, darn it, why should I have to go into a long explanation just because I get a later train? I don't reach for my hat the minute the market closes. There are other things to do. I have letters to write and calls to make and contacts to keep up.
1: I'm sure. Some of those contacts you make at that local saloon must be a real help.
0: Doris! Oh, this is ridiculous.
1: Ridiculous or not, this is the last time I wait at any station like I did tonight. I have other things to do with my time.
0: Okay. Why are you going home this way?
1: We're not going home. We're going to the Blacks for dinner. And do me a favor just for once. When it's time to leave, please don't insist on one for the road. That's when you fall apart.
0: Nobody else seems to think so.
1: Oh, yes, I'm sure, but they're not married to you.
0: Well, that can be fixed.
1: What was that?
0: I said... nothing, dear. Nothing.
2: In your own mind, at least, it's out in the open, isn't it, Edward? That your married life with Doris isn't what you want. It's all too average, dull, lacking in the excitement you feel in just being around Susan Leeds. You're determined to do something about it, aren't you, Edward? Something that will eliminate the explanations, the excuses. Turn those stolen moments with Susan into days, years that belong to you.
3: Why, Mr. Jameson, what a pleasant surprise.
0: How do you do, Miss Leeds? May I come in?
3: Please do.
0: Hello, sweetheart.
3: Hello, big man.
0: Did you get home all right last night?
3: You mean from the Commodore?
0: Mm-hmm.
3: Sure, I'm big girl now.
0: Good for you. I wish I could give that cheerful a report.
3: What happened to you?
0: Usual harangue with Doris, followed by dinner and drinks at the Blacks. I've had a head all day.
3: Oh, poor baby. Well, you sit down and rest up while I fix up my face. By the way, I got those papers.
0: Oh, are they all signed?
3: Yep, but I don't understand them.
0: Well, when you boil them all down, what they say...

0: is that you agree to have a margin account with our firm, that I have full power of attorney to trade in securities and to make withdrawals.
1: Oh, it's wonderful. Can you open the account with a dollar?
0: No, silly, of course not.
1: That's going to be some account. That's all I can spare.
0: Well, don't worry. I'll put all the capital necessary.
1: Well, I didn't understand why you put the account in my name, though.
0: Well, that's what we call a dummy account.
1: Dummy? I don't think I like that.
0: Honey, I'm not permitted as a customer's man to trade in my own name. So I use yours instead. See?
1: Nope.
0: Well, don't you worry your pretty head about it. It'll be all right.
1: Oh, Pappy, whatever you say.
0: Anybody ever tell you you're as pretty as a picture?
1: Oh, yes. Many times.
0: Who?
1: You, that's who.
0: Oh, what do you say we do it up brown tonight, huh? Kind of calls for a celebration anyway.
1: Well, it's now 4:30. How brown can you get it between now and the 6:02 you must take?
0: Ah, tonight it's different. I have the car in town, and I can always break down in the parkway. Catch on?
1: Oh, darling, sometimes you amaze me. You mean we have the whole evening together?
0: And we won't be home until morning. Well, at least almost morning.
2: 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We'll be back to wrap up this episode of The Whistler right after this break.
3: Hey, it's Andy Morris from First Look. I want to say thanks to everybody who came by the show today. We had a lot of fun, and we're getting ready to do it again tomorrow. Jay Nelson is going to be joining us first thing from downtown SLO, talking a little bit about what's going on with tomorrow night's Farmers Market. And the Ortega Law Firm joins us for a shop talk tomorrow morning as well. 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

0: Here we are.
1: Amen.
0: Did you have fun, Susan?
1: Yes, I did. It's been a wonderful day.
0: Well...
1: Now, don't get out, Ed. I'll let myself in. It's pretty late. You don't want to get into trouble.
0: I won't get into any trouble. What am I, a mouse or something?
1: No, darling. You're the fun-loving Rover boy, but it's still pretty late and you have a long drive ahead of you. So be a good boy. And run along home.
0: All right, but I don't like it. Someday we won't have to say goodbye like this.
1: Of course, darling.
0: Good night, Susan.
1: Good night. And drive carefully going home, Pappy. I don't want anything to happen to you.
0: Okay, I will. Don't worry. Bye.

0: the Westport Flash that just took off?
1: Barney!
0: Did his keeper die or just let him off for one night?
1: Just for one night. But she gets him back, none the worse for wear.
0: Oh, that's nice.
1: Barney, we gotta have a board meeting, as they say in Wall Street. Huh? The Westport Flash has opened a trading account in my name.
0: A trading account? Well, well.
1: Thoughtful of him, wasn't it?
0: Very. We've been working for years for a setup as good as this, haven't we, baby?
1: But I never expected it to be this good. His money in my name. Neat, huh?
0: You said it. Exactly.
1: Ed, what are you doing back here?
2: Well, I'm back, that's all.
1: Are you all right?
2: Tonight I own the world, Susan. Let me in.
1: It's very late, Ed. Have you any idea what time it is?
2: Time is no longer of the essence, as they say.
1: Now, look, Ed, I have an early appointment. I've got to get some sleep. Be a good boy and go on home.
2: I've been home. I'm not going back. Doris and I argued and we're through. We're finished.
1: When did this happen?
2: A couple of hours ago. No man can stand that kind of thing for long.
1: Ed, all married people have spats.
2: This is no spat. This is it.
1: Now, you don't mean that.
2: Yes, I do. I told her what I had in. Yakety, yakety, yakety. She doesn't understand me. She never did.
1: Well, maybe you don't give her a chance to.
2: Oh, don't I?
1: Oh, now, be fair, Ed. Doris is a wonderful girl.
2: How do you know?
1: She married you, didn't she?
2: Yeah, that was a long time ago.
1: Now, all the more reason for you not to go off half-cocked. You can't just tear up years together like that. Be sensible, Ed, please.
2: You mean that, don't you?
1: From the bottom of my heart.
2: Oh, Susan, when they made you, they threw away the mold. No wonder I love you so much. You always think of the other fellow first.
1: But, darling, I just don't want you in trouble. And I don't like to see you unhappy.
2: Oh, my baby. My darling. You understand me, don't you?
1: Yes, yes, of course. Now, you go on down to the club and get some sleep with what's left of the night, and tomorrow you call Doris and make up with her.
2: I'm not
1: No arguments now. Susan knows best.
2: No, I mean it. I'm through, and that's final, final, final.
1: Ed, my darling, please think it over carefully. We've been so patient. We've been so decent. Let's be sure. So very sure for everybody's sake.
2: Well, I'm sure. And I'm a free man. No one can stop me from asking you what I wanted to ask you from the very first moment I laid my eyes on you. And that's...
1: Tomorrow, honey. Phone me tomorrow. Now, good night, Ed.
2: Oh, all right. That's the way you want it.
1: That's the way I want it. Come on, come on. Get some sleep like a good boy. Good night, Pappy.
2: Good night, sugar.
1: Barney.
0: He's left, eh?
1: Yeah. Did you hear?
0: Not all of it.
1: You should have. He's going to blow his happy home.
0: No. Why don't these guys ever get along with their wife?
1: I don't know, but this one's gonna want to marry me.
0: You say I blame him. You're quite a dish. That's why I married you myself.
1: But what happens now with his wife out of the way? I can't hold him at arm's length forever, and we can't afford to let our pigeon out of the coop.
0: Not this pigeon. Now, how much is in that trading account of yours, if you'll pardon the expression?
1: A lot. Better than 30,000.
0: All in your name. Perfect. And tomorrow morning, you sell everything in that account.
1: It almost seems...

0: ashamed to do it. He trusts me so much.
1: Look, baby, don't go moral on me at this late date. It might spoil our beautiful relationship.
0: Don't worry about me, darling.
1: Don't give me reason to. Now, tomorrow morning we cash out that account. And as soon as we get a check for the proceeds, we'll vacate this apartment. And if it'll make you feel any better, we'll mail Jameson the key as a gesture of goodwill.
0: How does it feel to have a rich wife?
1: Fine, fine. We'll buy a house in Westport and live graciously.
0: Sure, I'll plan menus and play bridge with the girls. And you can go into the office every day.
1: Yeah? Over my dead body.
2: It's too bad, Edward, that you couldn't have listened in. Couldn't have known the truth about Susan. But then you wouldn't have believed it, would you? Even though there are signs around that kind of people, signs that can easily be read, you wouldn't see them. Because an infatuation like yours can be very blind, can't it, Edward? Very blind.
0: Hello?
3: Susan, hold on to your hat. It's done.
0: Ed?
3: Yeah, I'm out at LaGuardia Field. She just left for Reno, my wife and her mother.
0: You sure, Ed?
3: Now listen, I drove them to the airport and put them on the plane. Oh, I'm so happy about it. I think I could crawl out of that receiver you're holding to your ear.
0: Oh.
3: So wait there, and I'll be right over.
0: Dad, 11:30 in the morning?
3: Morning, noon, night, who cares?
0: I'll tell you what you do. I have several things I simply can't change at this short notice, so you meet me here at 6:30. I'll have cocktails waiting.
3: 6:30? Oh, it's a lifetime.
0: Sorry, dear, if I'd known.
3: Well, it's okay, Angel. I'll run back to the house for a couple of things, and then I'll probably kill some time at the club. So if you can get out earlier, call me there. If I don't hear from you, 6:30 on the nose. Right?
0: Right.
3: Bye, love.
0: Bye. Well, here we go again.
1: Yeah, that's what it sounded like.
0: He's just put his wife on a plane for Reno.
1: Well, that means I'd better get right down to his office as fast as I can and pick up the check. In the meantime, you phone him that a messenger is on the way.
0: Sometimes I wonder if there isn't an easier way of making a living.
1: Well, don't wonder. You haven't got any choice. You married me, remember?
0: Sure, Bonnie, I remember. I'm not complaining. Well, you're concerned. Funny that way.
1: Good. How soon can you have us ready to skip this town?
0: Be back here by 5. That'll give us time. I'll pack your bag so we'll be all ready to go.
1: Great. We're as good as on our way, baby.

0: and I didn't expect you'd be in today.
1: No, neither did I, but the best laid plans, you know.
0: Yes.
1: Well, what's new?
0: I've typed out a list of everything. It's right here on your desk.
1: No, let me see.
0: All the calls. Mr. Brown's been taking care of your customers, and all the transactions they made are on the list, too.
1: Very efficient, Miss Turner. Thank you.
0: I'm sorry to hear about you and Mrs. Jameson.
1: Not at all. Not at all.
0: Those things happen, I suppose.
1: Yes, they do. What's this note about Miss Leeds?
0: Oh, she sold everything in her account this morning.
1: She what?
0: Yes, Miss Leeds said you had talked it over with her.
1: You know I do all the trading in that account.
0: Well, but the account is in her name, Mr. Jameson. I couldn't question her instructions.
1: Oh, no, not your fault, Miss Turner. Tell me, were there any other instructions from Miss Leeds?
0: Well, yes, she wanted the check right away.
1: Get out to the cashier's department and stop that check immediately.
0: The check was picked up by messenger just a few minutes ago.
1: It was what?
0: Yes, sir. She called again at noon and said the messenger was on his way.
1: You remember what time exactly?
0: Well, it was about, let me see, about 11:45. Yes, because
1: Miss Turner,
0: I had...
1: get me a taxi fast.
0: What's the matter, Mr. Jameson? You look
1: like I'd lost my best friend. Well, maybe I have. Just get me that cab.
2: Did you get... Ed.
1: Hello, Susan.
2: You're early.
1: Just a little, maybe. I was almost too late.
2: What do you mean?
1: Why did you do it, Susan?
2: Do what?
1: Close out the account. Why did you do it?
2: Well, I felt like it, and the account was in my name.
1: That money was mine. Ours. Why did you do it behind my back?
2: That should be obvious.
1: No, it isn't.
2: No one can possibly be that stupid.
1: Susan, I put every cent I had in the world in that account. It's all right if you want the money, but I love you, and you...

0: You hurt me. Shocked me.
1: You'll recover.
0: Susan, darling, you don't understand.
1: Well, you finally said it. I don't understand. Doris didn't understand. Did your mother ever understand you?
0: Susan, it's come over you. I've never seen you like this before.
1: You never looked.
0: Baby, I can't stand you like this. I love you, baby. We've got plans. In 6 weeks, we can get married.
1: Oh, why don't you grow up?
0: Susan.
1: What makes you think you're God's gift to women? Now, Doris put up with you for 5 years, there'll always be a Misty. Now, if you don't mind, I want to be alone. I got to finish packing.
0: You're packing? You are. Susan, that gun in your suitcase.
1: Skip it, Ed. You better run along. My husband's due here any minute.
0: Husband? When did you get married?
2: About 3 years before I met you.
0: And this whole thing has been a shakedown. Susan, I could kill you for this.
1: Stop it. You're not the type. You won't kill me. I'm a woman. And nice little boys don't kill women. Nice little boys need women to understand them. They just couldn't live without a woman's shoulder to cry on.
0: No.
1: From the cradle to the grave, nice little boys have to be mothered.
0: No.
1: Well, little boy, you got me, Miss Cass. I'm not your mother.
0: No, Susan, you can't talk.
1: You get away from me. Get out of here. Leave that gun alone, Ed.
0: I'm not a little boy.
1: Ed, use your stick.
0: I'm not a little boy. I'll show you. I'm going to kill you.
1: No!
0: No sense trying to get out that door.

0: It's over at last, Ed. The whole story. Your break with your wife, Doris. The terrible shock when you discovered that Susan Leeds had made a fool out of you. That she and her husband, Barney, had planned the whole thing to take away a little boy's money. That was what really brought on the blind rage, wasn't it, Ed? When she admitted that to you. And now, standing in the 7th Precinct Station, telling it quietly to the desk sergeant, you suddenly stop. Because it's all you remember, isn't it? A blinding rage, a gun flash, a murder.
1: And that's your story, is it, Jameson?
2: Yes. There's a little more to it, I guess. It's not exactly clear in my mind. She opened the door and tried to get out. I only know that I killed Susan Leeds.
1: So you killed Susan Leeds. Oh, I don't know. Why does this have to happen to me?
2: But I told you,
1: Look, we walk in on a couple of characters we've been trying to nab for months. They're wanted in half a dozen states on everything from blackmail to larceny. We find one of them dead, the other one standing there half dazed with a murder weapon on the floor. It's a perfect case, all wrapped up. Then you walk in.
2: But I killed her. I'm trying to tell you,
1: Wait. Frank! Bring in the suspect.
2: Oh, please, I just want some rest.
1: You wait, like I told you. Here she is.
2: She? Susan.
1: So, you killed Susan Leeds.
2: No, it can't be. I fired the gun.
3: You didn't kill me. But I wish you had.
2: But I did. You were running for the door and you opened it and I pulled the trigger.
3: Yes. Just as my husband, Barney, came in to try to help me.
2: Your husband? I killed your husband.
1: That's right, Jameson. I don't know what the DA will want to do about it, but you're going to have a hard time explaining this to a jury.
3: Funny, isn't it? You getting rid of a wife who doesn't mean anything to you. And I lost a husband who meant everything to me.

0: Featured in tonight's story were Willard Waterman and Betty Lou Gerson. 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Enjoy The Saint as well as The Whistler. 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
1: From May 19th, 1948, Murder on Margin. Indeed, featuring the second great

0: Gildersleeve actor Willard Waterman. I'm Greg Bell, and next on Wind Radio Was, we have Bob Bailey as Johnny Dollar in the debut of a five-part storyline. We'll be right back.
1: With his faithful valet Cato, Britt Reid, daring young publisher, matches wits with the underworld, risking his life that criminals and racketeers within the law may feel its weight by the sting of the Green Hornet.
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3: 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And Cato, if it'll help us find the truth, we're going to cross him good.
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0: Welcome back to Wind Radio Was, at our weekly visit with Bob Bailey as Johnny Dollar. It's time to debut another five-part storyline. From March of 1956, this is the first installment of the Jolly Roger fraud matter. I'll also listen for Paul Frees as Burt Parker. Enjoy.
11: From Hollywood, it's time now for... Johnny Dollar.
12: Hi, Johnny. Pat McCracken at Universal Adjustment.
11: Hello, Pat.
12: Listen, I have something here I think may...
11: Whoa, hold it, boy. I've already packed.
12: Huh? You are?
11: Yep, taking off in about an hour. First plane out I can get.
12: Well, how'd you know?
11: I've been planning it for months.
12: How could you? It only happened last Thursday.
11: Pat.
12: Yeah?
11: I'm going on a vacation far, far away to sunny Southern California. Little town of La Jolla. And to help me keep out of sight from such as you, I'm taking along all my skin diving outfit. Bye.
12: But wait, Johnny. That's right next door.
11: To what?
12: The case I want you to handle for us in San Diego.
11: Just change my plans, Pat. I'm going to Florida.
12: No, listen, Johnny. There's enough commission on this case to pay for two vacations. And as long as you're going to be right there in Southern Cal anyway, look, why don't you drop in on me before you take off?
11: Okay, sucker.
12: What?
11: Just talking to myself. I'll see you.
1: Tonight and every weekday night, Bob Bailey in the transcribed adventures of the man with the action-packed expense account, America's fabulous freelance insurance investigator.
11: Yours truly, Johnny Dollar.

0: following is an accounting of expenditures incurred during my investigation of the Jolly Roger fraud. Expense account item one, taxi for myself and my vacation luggage to the offices of Universal Adjustment, 436 Parley Street, Hartford, in the hope I could argue both Pat McCracken and myself out of taking on the case. The last two cases I'd handled for Pat had almost cost me my life, and I was beginning to be a bit superstitious about anything he had a hand in. But trying to talk him down is like trying to talk down your mother-in-law.
1: Maybe your skin diving trick will help you crack the case. But the main thing is you're going to California anyhow. This way you can put your whole vacation on expense account.
0: Pat.
1: And, baby, if I know you, you'll run down the case in about 2 days, come up with a swindle sheet for a couple of weeks.
0: Pat.
1: To say nothing of the commission I mentioned over the phone.
0: Listen, will you?
1: You see, the Jolly Roger was insured by Southwest Maritime Insurance and Liability for 460 G's. Bert Parker, in their San Diego office, can give you all the dope on it.
0: Bert Parker?
1: Sure, you remember him. Handed you the Molly Kay matter a few months ago. A very profitable case for you, wasn't it? Well, wasn't it?
0: Yeah. Yeah, but now look,
1: you'll clean up on this, too. The Jolly Roger, you know, was one of the finest seagoing yachts on the West Coast.
0: No, I didn't know, but Pat, I'm not going
1: to... Big diesel job, 110 feet long. Floating palace. Probably the most luxurious wooden hull job built since the...
0: Wooden hull? 110-foot diesel job?
1: Yeah.
0: Know.
1: And that, unfortunately, is why she burned to the waterline before the weight of her engines carried her down to Davy Jones's locker.
0: Mm. Total loss, huh?
1: Total. $460,000 gone.
0: That's too bad. Well, Pat, it was nice seeing you again. Now I got to get my plane to New York to get my plane for the coast.
1: But I haven't even told you why we want you to look in on this thing,
0: Pat. Pat, I am going to the coast on a vacation, remember?
1: But I told you, I told Bert that you were on your way.
0: You told what?
1: Sure. Phoned him right after I talked to you.
0: Well, you dog.
1: Sure. He's promised to contact the Mexican authorities that you may need to help you and have
0: Mexican.
1: Everything...
0: Old... How are they involved? Oh, now, look, Pat, enough of this. I got to get
1: sure,
0: away.
1: My car's right downstairs, and I can tell you the rest. I know.
0: No, no, no. Tell it to somebody else. I'm going out there
1: John,
0: on a vacation.
1: Baby, you can't let me down on this one. Look, we haven't got any regular man out there, only a couple of part-timers like Bert Parker. You know, sell the policies with one hand and act as adjusters with the other.
0: I got to go.
1: Sure. You see, here, I'll take that back. And this one. You see, that works out all right on small accounts, but on these big ones... Wow, what do you got in here, a case of scotch?
0: Pat, will you shut up a minute and let me
1: not
0: tell you...
1: on your life. That'd give you a chance to change your mind about taking on the... Here, here's the elevator. Oh, excuse me, lady. Sorry. Now, I still haven't told you why we smell something wrong in this whole case. It's simply and clearly this, young boy.
0: Yeah, it's simply and clearly this. The diesel yacht Jolly Roger was owned by one Paula Zaganian, ex-rum runner, ex-gun runner, ex-shipping magnate, suspected spy through two world wars, and generally undesirable character despite the millions he'd made. During the last war, he cleaned up by scaring some of the smaller countries into buying a lot of obsolete military equipment that was hardly fit for the scrap pile. And in more than one place around the world, there was anything but a welcome mat waiting for him. And in a lot of places, a lot of countries, the minute he'd land his seagoing palace, the gendarmes would stick to him like flies to a molasses barrel just to make sure he behaved himself. Anyhow, trying to argue with Pat was useless, so I agreed to take on the case. Expense account items 2, 3, and 4. $190.04. Plane fares and incidentals, Hartford to New York, New York to Los Angeles, L.A. to San Diego. Where I hope to grab a cab to La Jolla before Bert Parker could find out I'd arrived. But I was met at the airport, but not by Bert Parker.
2: Mr. Dollar.
0: Yeah?
2: I thought you were, by the description.
0: Well, don't tell me they've got me on those wanted posters out here, too.
2: Oh, silly. I'm Jan Penny, Mr. Parker's office. You know, Southwest Insurance and Liability.
0: Maybe I ought to take the case after all.
2: I'm going to work with you on it.
0: Oh, now I'm sure I will.
2: You see, Mr. Parker's in the hospital. When he received Mr. McCracken's wire about your time of arrival, he asked me to meet you here.
0: Hospital? What's the matter with him?
2: It's supposed to have been an accident. Hit and run.
0: Well, what do you mean, supposed to be?
2: Bert thinks they tried to run him down deliberately.
0: Who?
2: I think he'd better tell you about it.
0: Yeah, I think somebody better.
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12: We picked up my luggage, dropped it off at a hotel. I phoned the place I'd made a reservation in La Jolla and told them I might be a day late. And Jan Penny and I went on over to the Queen of Mercy Hospital to talk with Bert Parker. On doctor's orders, I went into his room alone. Bert looked terrible.
13: Oh, so glad you can make it, Johnny.
12: Hey, you sure you want to be trying to talk, Bert? Look, why don't we forget it now?
13: I have to talk. Well, I can, Johnny. They tried a kidney, told me I'll be out of here in a couple of days. That lying, I saw the chart. Internal bleeding.
12: Hey, Bert, take it easy, will you? Look, the doc said you have to take it easy. Why can't your gal Jan tell me all I need to know on the case?
13: She can't accept this. Getting run down.
12: Yeah, she said she thought it wasn't an accident.
13: She thinks? I know.
12: Yeah?
13: Phone calls. Threatening phone calls.
12: Threatening? About what, Bert?
13: Because of holding up on this claim. Somehow somebody found out. I called Hartford. Asked for investigation.
12: Who?
13: Nagin denies that he...
12: The owner of the Jolly Roger?
13: Yeah. Denies knowing anything about the calls, but they weren't kidding, Johnny. That's why I'm here.
12: Then they probably know I was asked to come out here.
13: Johnny.
12: Yeah?
13: Johnny, better go back. Drop this one.
12: Oh, Bert.
13: If they do know, they know you're here. They may try. May try. Johnny.
12: Yeah?
13: Johnny.
12: Nurse. 3 hours later, while Jan Penny and I paced the corridor, Bert Parker died. The only thing I'd learned from him was that I'd better be careful. Mighty careful. I took Jan Penny to the roughest, toughest dive I could find, Ray Kemper's Cat Club.

0: we could both drown a sorrow or two.
1: Why, Johnny? Why did it have to be Bert?
0: You liked him, didn't you?
1: I loved him. I loved Bert. No, he's got another drink.
0: Hey, Jan, don't you think maybe... Waiter! Waiter, two more, please.
1: I know this is no way to face it, Johnny.
0: It's all right, Jan.
1: I came out here like everybody does. Every young female kid who's been told she's prettier than the rest. You know, yeah, the movies, Hollywood glamour, all that stuff.
0: Yeah, I know.
1: But it was rough. It was too rough. And I couldn't play the game they seemed to want to play out here. And I was all set to go back to the farm country and settle down to the same dull. But then I met Bert. Instead of giving me just a lot of fast talk, he said he wanted to help me. He did, Johnny. He really did. Took me into his office here in San Diego. And we made this office, Johnny. We did. And he still didn't try to make any advances because he knew I wouldn't want that. But what he didn't know was that I loved him for it. That I loved him. Now he's gone.
0: Hey, look, Jan, there's nothing we can do about it. Except try to finish the job he started on the case that... Well, it put us here drinking too much and trying not to think of him and... thinking of nothing else but... Oh, thanks, bud. Here, keep the change.
1: Johnny?
0: Yeah?
1: You're like Bert. You're straight. I'm glad.
0: Easy, gal.
1: Maybe you didn't know him as well as I did. But you cared about him enough to... Well, to do this and
0: I... Listen, Jan.
1: Yes?
0: Grab your coat. I'm taking you home.
1: I'm all right. Really, I am.
0: You've got a double job to do tomorrow, his as well as yours.
1: How can you talk?
0: I know. I'm out here. I'm out here to knock off the Jolly Roger, make sure the payment of the claim is okay. At least that's why I came out here.
1: Well, then how...
0: Now I've also got to find out who... Well...
1: Bert.
0: Yeah. I'm going to need your help.
1: All right, Johnny.
0: Come on, Jan. Grab your coat. I took her home to her little apartment on East Drive. I didn't go up for the usual nightcap because I didn't want to. And I knew Jan didn't want me to. I dropped into police headquarters, homicide first, and then traffic detail to see if they'd been able to dig up anything on the hit-run driver who'd killed Bert. Nothing. Apparently the threat he'd received just before the so-called accident was something that only he and Jan had known about. The expense account... Oh, I don't know. Call it $10. A couple of cabs, a couple of drinks, or maybe six or eight, or... I'm kind of tired tonight. Bert was a nice guy. Jan's a nice girl. In the morning, I'll call the hotel in La Jolla and delay my reservation there another day. Meantime, I'll get some sleep, I guess. Maybe I'll even cook me up a dream or two about skin diving and sunning on the rocks of La Jolla after all this whole rotten case is cleared up. Get myself a good winter tan to take the place of this high eastern pallor I've been trying to get. Oh. Hello. Hello.
2: Johnny.
0: Hello.
2: Johnny, listen.
0: Hello, I can't... Jan?
2: Yes, Johnny. Listen to me.
0: Yeah.
2: We must have been followed tonight.
0: Huh? Jan?
2: I got a phone call just a minute ago.
0: Yeah?
2: A man... He threatened me.
0: What do you mean he threatened you? How? Who was it?
2: I don't know. He said, if I help you...
0: Yeah?
2: There'll be another accident. To me.
0: Jan.
2: And to you.
0: Listen, Jan.
2: Oh, Johnny, I'm afraid.

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1: Tomorrow, well, it may sound corny, but where there's smoke, there's fire. Join us, won't you? Yours truly, Johnny Dollar.

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1: Part one of the Jolly Roger fraud matter, which originally played out in March of 1956. 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Making a brief appearance, playing the dying fella Burt Parker, was famous voice whiz Paul Frees. And my question is about him. Name the villain character that he voiced in the Rocky and Bullwinkle show. A further hint. His dastardly cohort Natasha was played by June Foray. I'll have the answer then wrap up when radio was right after this.

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9: From ABC News, I'm Mike Dubusky. Some big primary elections coming up this week ahead of the closely watched midterms this fall. Last night, Republican Congresswoman Julia Letlow advanced to a runoff Senate primary in Louisiana, while Republican Senator Bill Cassidy became the first senator to lose a primary since 2017. More from ABC's Alex Prochet.
10: Tuesday, you have primaries in Alabama, Idaho, Oregon, and Pennsylvania. In Georgia, those primaries include a crowded Republican field for Senate and

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2: I'm Greg Bellamy. Open this time with the second half of an episode of the Jack Benny Program, featuring special guest Eddie Cantor. Then later we shift to the realm of science fiction, as X-1 presents The Seventh Order, a story of man versus machine, as a killer robot arrives on Earth. At the end of our previous show, we're in the midst of a spring 1943 episode, and in featuring two radio legends. And in addition to Benny and Cantor, you'll hear Mary Livingston, Dennis Day, Phil Harris, and announcer Don Wilson. Also joining in the fun, Cantor's longtime cast member Burt Gordon as the Mad Russian. Let's get back to it.
3: And now, ladies and gentlemen, to continue with our story of what happened when Jack rented Eddie Cantor's house in Palm Springs.
4: Hey, you big fat stool pigeon, tell him everything.
3: Well, bright and early Tuesday morning, Jack, Mary, Dennis, Phil, and myself were out on Highway 99 hitchhiking our way to Palm Springs. Mary had no trouble stopping a truck.
5: I use the old garter trick, folks.
4: Yeah.
3: And before many hours had passed, we had arrived at the springs and were hiding in the bushes in front of Cantor's house. It seems that Jack...
4: Now listen, everybody. You stay in the bushes here, and I'll go up and ring the doorbell.
6: What do we have to stay here for, Mr. Benny?
4: Not so loud, Dennis.
5: If you think I'm going to spend 5 days in these hollyhocks, you're crazy.
4: It'll only be for a few minutes. Once I get inside, you can all drop in casually. I don't want the caretaker to tell Cantor that I brought a whole gang with me. After all, you know how cheap he is.
7: How cheap is he, expert?
4: Phil, pull your head down and try to look like a hollyhock.
6: I look more like a gladiola.
4: Quiet.
6: I worry about things.
4: Dennis! Flowers should be smelled and not heard. Now remember, fellas... When I give the signal, come in casually, you know? Let's see. Where's the doorbell? Oh, here it is. We want Cantor. What a ham. Pull your heads down, kids. Here comes somebody. Holy smoke, the house is haunted.
8: How do you do?

0: How do you do? Are you the custodian?
1: I beg your pardon.
0: I said, are you the caretaker?
1: No, you didn't. You said, are you the custodian?
0: Well, custodian and caretaker are identical. They're synonyms. They're synonymous.
1: You save time by ignoring me.
0: Look, all I want to know is, what do you do here?
1: Eddie Camper pays me to stay here and keep burglars away.
0: Burglars? Well, are there many burglars in Palm Springs?
1: Only me.
0: Oh, you're kidding. You wouldn't take anything.
1: I wouldn't take anything. Have you got the correct time, please?
0: Why, that's strange. I must have left my watch at home.
1: Silly boy.
0: Well, look, I'm Jack Benny.
1: The feeling is mutual.
0: What do you mean the feeling is mutual?
1: I don't like you and you don't like me.
0: Look, I'm Jack Benny. Mr. Cantor said I could use his house this week.
1: You're Jack Benny?
0: Yes, I'm Jack Benny.
1: If I look like you when I reach your age, I shouldn't reach it.
0: What's that got to do with it? Are you going to let me in or not?
1: Yes, come in and bring those hollyhocks with you.
0: Come on in, kids. Everything's all set. Come on.
2: Ladies and gentlemen, we all took our luggage, went inside the house, and made ourselves comfortable. Jack, of course, took Eddie's room and started to unpack his bag.
0: Let's see. I got my white flannels and my blazer.

0: Although I gave Cantor a beautiful picture of myself, it must be around here someplace. Oh, Dennis, will you please put my razor and my toothbrush in the bathroom?
1: Well, yes, sir.
0: And Mary, put my cold cream on the dressing table, will you?
2: Okay.
0: Now, where did I put
1: my... Oh, Mr. Benny!
0: What is it, Dennis?
1: I found your picture!
0: I knew he had it around here someplace. Who can that be? I'll get it. Hello?
3: Hello, Jack. This is Eddie. Are you comfortable? Is everything all right?
0: Oh, swell. The house is wonderful, Eddie.
3: I'm glad you like it. By the way, Jack, I had a little talk with Ida, and I told her I'd let you have the house for nothing.
0: How'd she take it?
3: When I stopped bouncing, it was $300.
0: You mean Ida expects me to pay $300 rent?
3: Yes, and 10 cents for the chicken soup.
0: Well, all I can say is you're a fine friend.
3: Well, don't blame me.
0: Don't blame you. Who's the boss of your family? You or Ida?
3: I'll call you back. She's standing right here.
0: But Eddie, argue with her and insist. What are you, a man or a mouse?
3: I'll have to call you back on that, too.
0: Okay, I'll send you a check. Goodbye.
3: Goodbye. I'm sorry about this, Jack, but anyway, have a good time. Ida, stop pushing. I can certainly wish him a good time. Have a good time, Jack.
0: Deeper. How a woman can make such delicious chicken soup and be so mercenary.
2: Well, what do we do, Jack? Go home?
0: We can't go home. I'm stuck for $300, 10 cents, and a wristwatch. Now, listen, Mary, and this goes for all of you. You're all chipping in and paying for your rooms here. Phil, you get the big room at the head of the stairs. That'll be $10 a day. And Don,
4: yes, Jack.
0: You get the corner bedroom with cross ventilation. That's $12.50. Dennis, you can sleep on the Davenport for $3.50. Mary, you take Ida's room, and we'll put a sign out front, tourists accommodated. I'll get that $300 back if it's the last thing I do. Well, Eddie, I want to thank you and Bert Gordon, the Mad Russian, for coming over here today. And, really, I was thinking...
3: Oh, stop thinking. You've got the violin under your chin. Phil is ready. I'll sing, all right?
0: Okay, let's go. Come on. Give us another...

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That's Uncle Sam's famous new slogan, the Basic Seven. 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

0: This is the last number of the 31st program of the new Grape Nut Play series. We'll be with you again next Sunday night at the same time. 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
2: The Jack Benny program with special guest Eddie Cantor from May 2nd, 1943. At the time, Jack was in his 11th year on radio, and his show continued into the mid-1950s. He also famously spent the 1950s and half of the 60s on television. Ah, but what about Jack's special guest? Well, Eddie Cantor was a Broadway star as early as 1917, and he continued to perform on the stages for quite some time. Then in the 1920s, he started showing up singing on radio and got his first full-time gig when he joined the NBC Chase and Sanborn Hour in 1931. He was starring his own radio shows throughout the 1940s as well. And one of his regular cast members, indeed, was Burt Gordon as his accented character, the Mad Russian. Another of Cantor's sidekicks was Greek chef Nick Parkyarkakis, who was really comedian Harry Einstein. And two of Harry's sons are contemporary comedy performers, Oscar-nominated actor and director Albert Brooks, and his older brother Bob Einstein, who has featured roles on the TV series Arrested Development and Curb Your Enthusiasm, as well as creating and performing as the satirical stuntman character Super Dave Osborne. I'm Greg Bell, and next on Wind Radio Was, we'll enter the realm of science fiction, as X-1 offers up a terrifying story of man versus machine. Known as the Seventh Order, it begins right after this.
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0: the following cast: James Monks, Nelson Olmstead, Kate Wilkinson, Bob Hastings, Dick Hamilton, James Rafferty, Reese Taylor, Jim Stevens, and Wayne Chappelle. And originally played back on May 8th, 1956.
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0: From the far horizons of the unknown come transcribed tales of new dimensions in time and space. These are stories of the future. Adventures in which you'll live in a million could-be years on a thousand maybe worlds. 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
0: Tonight, the dramatization of a story by Jerry Sowell, The Seventh Order. Brentwood, Illinois, would have been just about like any other average community of 10,000 had it not been for Presser College, one of the country's finest small institutions of learning. Its residents were used to the pranks, the hazings, and the practical jokes of the students. But even Professor Ansel Tomlin was surprised when the blue humanoid came down the street and up to the porch where the professor was sitting in an old wicker rocking chair.
2: Pardon me.
3: Of course.
2: You are Professor Ansel Tomlin.
3: Yes, and you, I take it, are somebody from one of my psychology classes dressed up as a sort of a robot.
2: No, I am George of Xanthar.
3: Who?
2: I am here to learn all I possibly can learn of the planet Earth and its inhabitants. Less than 10 minutes ago, I landed not far from here in a spaceship, which I subsequently blew up and destroyed.
3: Now, let me explain. I am Tomlin of Brentwood. Less than 10 minutes ago, I was sitting on my porch peacefully marking exam papers. I intend to resume right now. Helen, would you get the phone?
2: It is your wife's sister calling with reference to the explosion of my spaceship.
3: Sure it is.
2: She merely wants to ascertain that your family was not affected.
3: Listen, George, be a good fellow and...
4: Oh, Mike.
3: Well, don't be alarmed, dear. It's a fraternity initiation or something.
4: Oh, well, it does look like the real thing. Oh, did you know there was an explosion outside of town?
3: An explosion?
4: Yes, blast of undetermined origin is what they said on the radio.
3: Oh?
4: My sister just called. She heard about it in the local station and wanted to make sure we were all right.
3: I see.
4: Well, I have something in the oven. My goodness, that's a wonderful costume.
3: Her sister lives 20 miles away. How did you know she'd call?
2: My mind circuits are telepathic. They pick up all conscious thought to a distance of some 200 miles.
3: It couldn't be you arranged the whole thing, that it wasn't really her sister. How did you get here? Who or what are you?
2: I am a machine. The finest, most complicated machine ever made. I have a rather unique history, too.
3: Who made you?
2: Ages ago, on Xanthar, there was a race of humans. They made the first robots. Rather crude affairs. We classed them as first-order robots. They are still used for menial tasks to some extent.
3: And what order are you?
2: The highest, naturally. A seventh-order robot. Or rather, a humanoid. We are the first in which there is not an automatic, no harm to humans cutoff.
3: I begin to see.
2: You will become aware of the fact that I am superior to you and to the rest of your race. I need no oxygen. I am never ill. I need no sleep. Every experience is indelibly recorded on circuits and is instantly available.
3: Tell me, George, do you have feelings?
2: I have an electronically controlled endocrine balance.
3: It's very interesting. And what is your mission here on Earth?
2: For the moment, I am here to study. I will live with you until it is complete.
3: You will what?
2: I will live with you. I will be with you all of your waking hours, while you sleep.

0: through your library. I need nothing. I want nothing.
1: Now, just a moment. What about my privacy?
0: When you desire privacy, I will study someone else. Your wife, perhaps.
1: Hmm.
0: The female should be interesting.
1: George, old man, I'm terribly sorry, but you'll have to wire back to your masters to make other arrangements.
0: That will be quite impossible.
1: Really?
0: You see, I have no masters.
1: Well, what about those humans back in Xantha, the ones who invented you seventh-order humanoids?
0: Oh, they are all quite dead. We destroyed them.
1: Destroyed?
0: You look alarmed. It was, after all, they or us. You see, our endocrine system permits us pride in ourselves. Naturally, being proud of ourselves, we objected to being ordered about in an incompetent way. So...
1: So, you killed them.
0: Exactly. Now, shall we go inside and inform your wife of my visit?
1: Suppose I refuse.
0: Professor, do you see that small dog playing on the lawn across the street?
1: Yes.
0: I will lift my arm and point at it. Observe.
1: It vaporized.
0: Exactly. Now then, shall we go in?
1: Yes. We'll go in.
2: Oh, there you are. Yeah. I see you've brought your friend.
1: Helen, this is George. George of Xanthar. George is a machine.
2: Well, anybody can see that. It's the most convincing costume I ever saw.
1: Helen, it isn't a costume.
2: No?
1: No. He's really a machine.
2: Oh.
1: He's staying with us.
2: What?
1: Whether we like it or not.
2: Well, really, Angel.
1: We have no choice.
0: I am a seventh-order humanoid. I detect that your mind does not comprehend. I am here as an advanced scout for my race. After we establish a station here on Earth...
2: I don't like this. Now, would you be kind enough to leave my house, young man?
0: You are very slow to comprehend.
2: I comprehend that I have a lot to do, and I'd appreciate it if you leave. Otherwise, I'm going to call the police.
0: You may call anyone you choose, Mrs. Tomlin.
2: I'll have you arrested.
0: I assure you I can detect your intention long before you have time to do me any harm.
2: We'll just see about this. Hello? Get me the police.
1: Helen, it's useless.
0: I can follow the call through the phone wire. Captain Townsend will answer.
3: Captain Townsend?
2: Captain, I want to report a robot.
3: A what?
2: A thing. It won't leave my house.
3: Who is this?
2: I'm Mrs. Tomlin, Professor Ansel Tomlin's wife, 44 Crescent Road.
3: I'll send the car over.
2: Now we'll see.

0: Is this the character that's been giving you trouble?
1: Yes, this is the one, officer.
0: I talked to you before about ruining the flower bed, Sonny. This time I'm taking you in.
2: I would advise you not to touch me. I cannot risk any damage.
0: I'll see about that. Come on outside.
2: I prefer to remain here until I complete my mission.
0: You do, huh? You know what this is?
2: It is a weapon you call a service revolver.
0: That's right. Then you'll either march out of here or I'll use it on you.
2: That would be most unfortunate.
0: All right, come on.
3: Officer, let me warn you. He's
0: march.
3: Dangerous.
0: March now. I'll count to three.
3: Officer, please.
0: One, two.
4: Angel. Oh, no.
2: I regret it, but he was actually going to pull the trigger. Only to frighten me. But I cannot risk damage. He might have miscalculated and struck me with a bullet.
4: Ansel, I'm frightened. Mm.
2: There is no need for fear. You have only to accept the fact that the Seventh Order is coming to operate the planet for your benefit.
4: Ansel.
3: Helen, there's no use trying to do anything just yet. Now go next door to Mrs. Coleman. Tell her what's happened. I'll talk to George.
4: Oh, but I don't...
3: Please, Helen.
4: Well, all right.
3: Do you really think that you, a single robot, can conquer the Earth and make its people do your bidding?
2: I can.
3: Suppose it were demonstrated to you that you could not, that you could be destroyed.
2: If that were so, I would naturally report that this planet is unfit for development by the Seventh Order.
3: Well, you know they'll have you taken into custody for killing the officer.
2: I cannot permit it.
3: There will be needless slaughter.
2: Unless you can convince your people it is useless to attack me.
3: Will you let me try?
2: I have no...

0: desire to prevent you, go ahead. I detect that you are going to call the newspapers and the local television station and hold a press conference.
1: Yes.
0: I also detect that you have a plan to overcome me.
1: Oh?
0: I like that.
1: Really?
0: Yes. You see, in order to test this planet for development, I must know whether any of you are truly dangerous to us. You are a superior type of man, Professor. I welcome any plan to conquer me that you care to attempt.
1: Okay, George. At least we know where we stand. I'll phone the newspapers.
2: Ladies and gentlemen, this is Henry Bennett broadcasting from a sound truck parked in front of the home of Professor Ansel Tomlin in Brentwood, Illinois. At the moment, Professor Tomlin is seated on his front porch. Next to him is a strange-looking blue robot-type creature, also seated on a chair. At the moment, we don't know if this is a hoax or not, but Professor Tomlin, a highly respected man here at the university, has called a press conference to introduce what is supposedly a creature from another planet. Professor Tomlin is about to speak, and we'll try to catch his words.
3: Quietly. Gentlemen, I wish to present to you George of Xanthar. George... George is a machine, probably the most dangerous machine ever invented. He is telepathic as well. He can read your thoughts like a book. He knows exactly what each of you is thinking at this very instant.
4: Professor!
3: Yes?
4: Do you expect us to swallow this nonsense?
3: Not without proof, gentlemen.
4: Can George do his stuff for us, sir? Let him tell me what I'm thinking right now.
0: You are thinking about a blonde young woman named Laura, with whom you will attend a show tonight.
5: Come on.
4: Well, he happens to be right, but we've seen mind readers before. Let him do something else.
3: Now, I did not call you gentlemen here for a demonstration of magic. I called you here in the hopes that a good deal of needless bloodshed might be avoided. Less than half an hour ago, I watched this creature completely vaporize a policeman who was trying to arrest him. I expect that the authorities will be here any minute. I hope I can convince you and them that it is futile.
6: Well, I certainly do. Nothing will be done about a guy.
4: Yeah, either you're nuts or you think we are. I don't believe this machine killed a cop. If a cop was killed, a human did it, trying to blame it on the machine.
3: Now, gentlemen, I don't know how I can prove it. Perhaps if George will demonstrate his ability to vaporize...
0: Observe the oak tree in the front yard. Now.
3: Now, do you see?
4: I see, but I don't believe it. Boys, this is some kind of mass hypnotism. Maybe the tree was rigged up in advance.
3: I swear to you...
4: This George of Xanthar is all he's cracked up to be. Let's see what he does when I toss a rock at him.
3: Don't be a fool.
4: Here goes, George!
3: Stop him! I warned you. I tried to warn you.
7: Okay, everybody stand back. Stand back. Charlie, get that automatic rifle set up.
8: Check, Chief.
7: Professor, I advise you to step away from that thing.
3: Captain, for your own sake, don't try anything.
7: Step away, Professor.
3: Very well, but I warn you...
7: Okay, now don't fire till I'm ready, boy.
8: Right.
7: Now then, George of Watches, we don't know what who's inside that tin suit, but I'm giving you just 10 seconds to come out.
3: Captain,
7: Hey, you're well on suspicion of murder. Now come out. All right, boys.
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11: Ladies and gentlemen, I'm afraid we'll have to terminate our broadcast. What started out as a good-natured hoax or publicity stunt has turned into a bloody massacre, as the bodies of some 6 policemen on the lawn of Professor Tomlin's home will attest. I don't know exactly what is happening here, but I can say this. George of Xanthar is no hoax. He or it is the spearhead of a race from outer space that's come to conquer the Earth.
12: Have they all gone, Helen?
13: Yes.
12: Where is he?
13: In your library, reading.
12: Are the policemen still outside the house?
13: They're walking up and down. Oh, I hope they don't.
12: Yeah, they have orders not to try to harm him.
13: Ansel?
12: Yes?
13: What are we going to do?
12: I don't know.
13: Oh, listen. He's coming. Mm.
14: Professor, Mrs. Tomlin, I have decided to walk through your town to learn more about its buildings and people.
12: And kill a few more humans?
14: Killing humans affords me no pleasure whatsoever. I kill only when damage to myself is possible. I hope that no one will attempt to harm me.
12: George, let me warn you now that this affair has gone beyond the confines of this town.
14: I am well aware of that, Professor. I am aware of a phone call being made this instant by your mayor to the commander of the Illinois State Guard.
12: If you're smart, you'll return to your ship and your planet.
14: My ship is destroyed. I could instruct you to build a new one, of course. But as I have no intention of leaving...
12: Then you will be destroyed.
14: No. I will destroy first.
12: Have you no conscience?
14: A conscience is a fifth order failing. Needless baggage. Good evening.
12: Hello, Professor Tomlin. Yes. Yes, yes, I will.
13: Who was it?
12: The mayor and the chief of police have called a meeting of the citizens of Brentwood at the college gymnasium tonight.
13: Ansel, you're not going.
12: I must.
13: But no,
12: Helen, there's much more at stake here than my life or yours. Civilization itself depends upon our standing up to this machine. I'm going to the meeting.

0: but I call this meeting to order. As you know, there is loose in our city a being with one purpose, to prepare it for conquest by similar beings. I think Professor Tomlin can tell us most about this being.
1: Well, if we could determine the source of George's power, he might be overcome. He is obviously vulnerable to force, such as a speeding bullet if it hit the right spot. However, he has the ability to read intent long before the commission of an act. He is probably listening to me now, even though he may be far away.
2: Mr. Mayor, why not track him down and all attack at once? Some of us would probably die, but he couldn't strike us all dead at once.
1: Gentlemen, this humanoid is able to keep track of several hundred things simultaneously. As a matter of fact...
3: Gentlemen. You are working yourselves up needlessly. You simply do not appreciate what it would mean to dedicate yourselves to the fulfillment of the seventh order destiny. Your lives will be made most pleasant and happy by us.
4: Yeah, why did you kill six cops?
5: If you're so powerful, bring them back to life.
4: How do you want to be buried, Roy?
5: Yeah, let's get them, man.

0: And eyewitnesses report that in the end, when all were gone, George of Xanthar stood alone on the platform of the gymnasium. There was no movement except the twitching of the dead and those trampled by the crowd. Among the survivors was Professor Ansel Tomlin, who originally...
1: Well, that's that.
2: What next?
1: I don't know, Helen. I don't know.
2: Oh, well, what's that?
1: It sounds like an air raid alert.
2: That's peculiar. They didn't announce it.
1: Turn on the radio. Hurry. Yeah.
0: We interrupt to bring you a special message. All residents of Redwood are advised to go to their basements or convenient bomb shelters. The governor has announced that units of the National Guard have managed to corner the robot, George of Xanthar, in the town square. Oh. Tanks and mortars will be used in an attempt to destroy the creature. Again, go to your nearest bomb shelter.
2: Oh, did he hear?
1: They'll never be able to destroy him.
2: Well, where are you going?
1: Up to the roof.
2: The roof?
1: I can see the square from there.
2: Well, I'm coming with you.
1: Just as you like.

0: terrorizing every tank and gun they bring up.
1: Oh, Ansel, let's get away from here. Oh, what's that?
0: Those are Army jets. We'll see how effective he is now. Lord, a whole squadron up in smoke. It's no use. Can't you see? It's no use.
1: Ansel, come inside, please.
0: Very well.
1: Oh, if only there was something we could do to tell
0: him. Not as long as he can read our every conscious thought before we can act.
1: What is it?
0: Our every conscious thought. Our thought. I wonder if...
1: What is
0: nothing.
1: It, Ansel?
0: Nothing, Helen.

0: And the army reports that the countryside around Brentwood is deathly still. The blue humanoid, George of Xanthar, is still standing in the middle of the town square, where he's been standing for 3 days now. We'll keep you informed of developments. The military urges everyone to keep calm and go about your business as usual. There is no danger to anyone who is not attacking the humanoid.
1: No danger. What's to keep more of them from landing? Ansel, are you going to sit there with your head in your hands forever?
2: Mm.
1: Well, come have some dinner.
2: Mm.
1: Ansel?
2: Mm. Yeah, it might work.
1: Where are you going?
3: Washington.
1: What?
3: I'm going to Washington. Would you be good enough to pack my overnight bag? I can catch a plane out of Chicago in about 2 hours.
1: But why? What for?
3: I'm going to talk to the Pentagon.
1: What do you tell them?
3: I'm going to tell them to surrender to George of Xanthar.
4: We're right in the middle of X minus one, but we'll be back with more after these messages.
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6: Our microphones are here at the edge of the town square in Brentwood, Illinois today, ladies and gentlemen, to witness the most unusual spectacle of modern history. A discussion of terms whereby the United States of America may surrender to the humanoid George of Xanthar. For the occasion, an honor guard of 22 servicemen from all branches and all parts of the country has been chosen. In just a moment, the honor guard will accompany General of the Armies Walter Pitt, who will discuss the surrender. The honor guard is advancing to the edge of the square. The robot is standing there now, carefully eyeing the soldiers. Every ounce of his concentration seems to be going into it. Actually, we're told his telepathic circuits are probing their minds for some hint of danger. A thought, a flicker of an eyelash, may be sufficient for him to vaporize all of them. General Pitt is about to speak.
7: George of Xanthar!
8: I hear you, General.
7: I have been instructed to consult with you about your intentions toward our country and the world in general, with a view to reaching some sort of agreement with you and others of your kind, who you say will invade the Earth.
9: May I approach?
8: One moment. I perceive no intent to harm me. There is one man among your soldiers, however, who has an illogical thought. Will the soldier who is thinking the thought, 11 o'clock, step closer?
7: Do as he says.
8: Does 11 o'clock mean anything to you, soldier?
9: No, sir.

0: running through my mind, but it don't mean a thing to me.
1: My examination of your thoughts tells me you speak the truth. Very well. We will proceed with the talk.
2: Ladies and gentlemen, it's a tense moment. The general and the humanoid are discussing terms. The soldier who was questioned about the thought, 11 o'clock, has stepped back into the ranks and is holding his rifle at attention like the others. I perceive it's now 10:59 a.m. If there is any significance to the thought about which the soldier was questioned, we'll know in 1 minute.
1: We of Xanthar, gentlemen, would not want to improve a planet which could not be educated and would continually oppose our program. Therefore, I am glad to see your willingness to discuss. After my message goes out, there will be a landing party on Earth within a few days. While waiting for the party, however, there are certain preparations.
0: Just list them for us.
1: Your government will naturally have to turn over complete authority to us. Afterward, we will utilize your press and radio to disseminate our instructions to your people. Simultaneously, in other nations, the same procedure will be carried out by our rep.
2: Ladies and gentlemen, it's happened at exactly 11 a.m. 10 soldiers in the honor guard instantaneously fired their weapons into George of Xanthar. Apparently explosive bullets have blown him to smithereens. The remains are lying scattered all over the square. People are pouring in, kissing each other, shouting.

0: Anson!
1: Anson, you're home. Yeah. Oh, you've heard the news. Isn't it wonderful?
0: Wonderful. Really wonderful. I'm sorry I couldn't come home sooner. It would have spoiled my whole plan if I'd gotten within telepathic range.
1: Your plan?
0: Yes.
1: But what? How?
0: Just a matter of simple psychology. Those men in the honor guard.
1: What about them? Did you know any of them?
0: Not exactly, but I did have the job of hypnotizing 10 of them.
1: Hypnotized?
0: That's right. You see, each of those men was hypnotized. And while he was under, we planted a post-hypnotic suggestion, namely, to fire at George of Xanthar when a soldier named Charlie started to cough. Charlie was told to cough at 11 o'clock. Before we released them from hypnosis, we told them to erase everything from their conscious memories. I was staking everything in the hope that George could only tune in on the conscious mind, not the subconscious, and it worked. Yeah, there was nothing to be reached by George's prying mind, so we never knew what was going to happen. At 11 o'clock, the soldier named Charlie coughed. The men raised their guns and fired. And that was the end of George of Xanthar. Now, if you don't mind, I've got some exam papers to mark.
2: On a planet many millions of miles away, a red light, one of many on a giant control board, suddenly winked out. A blue humanoid made an entry in a large book, System 29578. Planet 3, inhabited. Too dangerous for any kind of development. Tonight, by transcription, X-1 has brought you The Seventh Order. A story from the pages of Galaxy, written by Jerry Sowell and adapted for radio by George Lefferts. Featured in the cast were James Monks, Nelson Olmsted, Kate Wilkinson, James Rafferty, Dick Hamilton, Reese Taylor, Jim Stevens, Robert Hastings, Wayne Chappelle. The commentator was W.W. Chaplin. Your announcer, Fred Collins. X-1 was directed by Daniel Sutter and is an NBC Radio Network production.
3: From May 8, 1956, author Jerry Sowell was a native of Southern California who also wrote for television. He penned multiple scripts for The Twilight Zone, The Outer Limits, The Invaders, and the original Star Trek. But my question this time is about Jerry Sowell's first television writing credit. It was for a 1959 episode of A Police Drama, which starred Lee Marvin as Detective Lieutenant Frank Ballinger. I'll name that series, then wrap up when radio was right after this break.
4: This faithful valet Cato, Britt Reed, daring young publisher, matches wits with the underworld, risking his life

0: that criminals and racketeers within the law may feel its weight by the sting of the Green Hornet.
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3: 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And Cato, if it'll help us find the truth, we're going to cross him good.
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0: Welcome back to When Radio Was. Before the break, I was talking about writer Jerry Soule. Earlier, we heard his science fiction story, The Seventh Order, on X-1. But I mentioned he also penned scripts for television, including a 1959 episode of a police drama, which starred Lee Marvin as Detective Lieutenant Frank Ballinger. The name of that series? M-Squad. Based in Chicago, M-Squad aired for 3 seasons on NBC television. I'm Greg Bell, and we're done this time around. Be sure, though, to visit us at the website, which is whenradiowas.com. Until next time, I bid you farewell.
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Oh my gosh, it's Sunday. Good afternoon and welcome to the Pismo Beach Today Show. My name is Anita Schauer and I am your desired radio personality. Personality, did somebody say Linda Osti? Linda Osti is with us here in the studio. Rocking and rolling. The greatest personality we have in the five cities. Stay with

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Actually, we're worldwide now, Linda, so you're a worldwide personality. Stay with us. 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Pismo Preserve is open. Always very exciting up there. Lots of people. They have specific times you may pull into the parking lot with your truck, your horse trailer, and of course the horse. Call the Land Conservancy for all of that information. 544-9096. 544-9096. Airstreams are on the Pismo Pier. One of them is the visitor center. And please remember, that is brought to you by the City of Pismo Beach. Sandcastle Inn on the beach has beach wheelchairs for you to rent free for three-hour increments. Also brought to you by the City of Pismo Beach. Give the Sandcastle Inn on the beach a call and make those arrangements, please. 773-2422. 773-2422. We always want to thank the volunteers. We have a lot of them in this area. Sundays, 8 a.m. Join the volunteers down in the Pier Plaza. Get your bag, the picker, and go around and clean up downtown Pismo Beach, the Pier Plaza, and the beach itself every Sunday, 8 a.m. Lisa's down there to help you. Remember, there's no smoking downtown Pismo Beach, and also no vaping, no smoking or vaping at the Pismo outlets. Pismo Beach Chamber of Commerce, well, they've just had a big thing down on the beach. And of course, they were there, and that was the dog surfing. So now they're getting ready and planning the 21st annual Taste of Pismo for April of 2027. Wow. Grover City Grange, we always report on the Grange,
Next pancake breakfast will

0: June 7, $10. And that will be 8 o'clock to 11. Please be there. Be supportive of the community. And let's make sure that agriculture stays in this area. Alan Hancock Rodeo Team, very busy. We'll be in certainly within your sights during the rodeo that's coming up at the end of May, and that will be the Elks, but they'll be there as well. Jim Glines, are going to squeeze him on before that event. Excuse me, John Glines, before that event, so that we can find out exactly what they're doing. What else? You know what? There's a Shred Fest in Grover Beach, and that will be June 6th at Mechanics Bank, 9 a.m., and it'll be there until noon. Unless all the trucks get very full before noon, then they'll have to leave and do something with those trucks. But that is, again, June 6th, which is a Saturday, and we want you to be there for that. And I need to say something nice about the Village Cafe. They really need you to start going in there and having your breakfast there and supporting that individual, keeps that running for all of us. Village Cafe, Village of Arroyo Grande. And remember, Hubbalicious is in the village. Go in there and get your ice cream. And then we have all the horse people coming on, the Equine Experience. Velvet Noses is coming on. We just had Amada with David Adler. He tells you all about senior care. Remember, all these shows are on the podcast. Healing Heroes Through Horsemanship are coming back on. And the Repair Cafe will be coming back to probably the Arroyo Grande area. They just finished in Grover, so you want to keep up with that. And what else? Remember, Carol Chanot with A1 Advantage would be very happy to help you with A1. Okay, that's it. Thank you very much. Let's find Linda, because we love Linda. How are you, Linda, dear?
1: Bless your soul, never better.
0: Isn't this a great day?
1: It's always a beautiful day in Central California.
0: We are so lucky.
1: We are blessed for sure.
0: And then everything grows, right? Your yard looks beautiful all the time.
1: Well, have you been peeking?
0: Yes.
1: Agapanthus, the roses, everything is blooming. The angel, the trumpet vines, you name it. We've got it blooming here.
0: How do you keep that trumpet vine in tow? Do you have it in a little pot?
1: Oh, no, it's huge. It goes across 4-car garage.
0: Oh, it does, really?
1: Yes, it's just gorgeous.
0: And is that a hummingbird place?
1: A hummingbird place for sure, and a nesting place.
0: Oh, good for you. Nice. And now we're bird-free, correct?
1: Yeah, well, we have lots of birds outside, but that's it today.
0: And refresh my memory. You have a jukebox? I do. Do you have one?
1: No, unfortunately. Not any longer.
0: Well, it's kind of a fun thing to have, isn't it?
1: It certainly was. When we had it for 25, 30 years, but not any longer.
0: Did you donate it, may I ask?
1: No, it found a new home. Yeah. We gave it to a new home there.
0: You know, they have a tendency to do that, don't they?
1: Yes, yes. Everybody loves music.
0: And the Rotary Club of Grover Beach is doing good?
1: Oh, we had a big meeting this week with the chief of the Grover Beach Police Department. Gave us a wonderful presentation. Very interesting. Wish you could have been there.
0: Well, I wasn't invited. And when are your meetings?
1: You are always invited, Miss Anita, as well as the rest of the Central Coast. The meetings are the first three Wednesdays of the month, and from 12 until 1 at the quarter deck on Branch Street near Oak Park.
0: Oh, thank you very much. So that's Wednesdays, noon at the quarter deck.
1: And the meetings are for 1 hour, so from noon to 1. So it's time for you to get back to work if you have to.
0: Well, that's a fast meeting, isn't it?
1: It certainly is. We talk real fast.
0: And, wait a minute. Tony's very good at that. Anthony.
1: Yes. Anthony is the best of all. He is an amazing man.
0: He's fun.
1: Yes, he is. He is. You know, he juggles so many balls. It's unbelievable. He works 24/7, has a beautiful family, and finds time to volunteer.
0: And then on your fourth Wednesday of the month.

0: And
1: Yes.
0: then, so people know when you be, when you're just about ready to be president of your year, which starts July 1st, your club sends you to the International Rotary Convention, correct?
1: It does. It does.
0: All right. And where are you going your year?
1: Well, my year will be next July 1st, not this year, but in 2027. And the international meeting will be in Barcelona, Spain. And usually we have about 40,000 Rotarians show up.
0: Can you imagine?
1: All over the world. It's just an amazing meeting. And you, whether you speak languages of the rest of the world or not, everybody is welcoming, and we speak the language of Rotary.
0: Gosh, that's going to be a lot of fun.
1: Yes, I've been to one already about 14 years ago in Portugal.
0: Did you like Portugal?
1: Oh, well, yeah. Absolutely. I'm half Portuguese, so yes. Of course I love. And it was my third or fourth time to go, so it was wonderful.
0: Oh, wow. Very much like, so. Well, you know, Spain and Portugal are neighbors.
1: Yes, yes.
0: And they're very fond of each other as well.
1: So far, so good.
0: We have to say. So you have a great big fundraiser coming up, correct?
1: We do. Would you like me to tell you about it?
0: I would, really.
1: Oh, wonderful. Well, we have a baker's dozen of 13 celebrity bakers from our community, and some really terrific names. The first one, of course, is Miss Anita, Miss Etiquette. We have the mayor of Arroyo Grande, and city council member Kate Seacrest. The mayor is Karen Ray Rassam. We have Cassie D, the mayor, the youngest mayor ever of Grover Beach. We have Adam Verdeen, a local businessman, community volunteer. We have Pete Sizek. He is a trustee of the Cuesta College and former police officer and former jack of all trades. We have Kathy Tompkins. She was a wonderful volunteer and a community giver. And she is award-winning for her bakery for the Arroyo Grande Harvest Festival. She has won the prizes for there. We have Connie Woods from Altrusa. We have Ian Parkinson, who is, of course, our sheriff and coroner. We have Dan Dow, our district attorney. We have Scott Ostrowski. He's a farmer's insurance agent, a Rotarian, and the future district governor for District 5240. We have Stacy Salome, and she's with Big Brothers and Big Sisters. And of course, Big Brothers and Big Sisters last weekend had their largest fundraiser of the year, and it was an amazing event. They do a great job. We have Melissa Watkins, a realtor from a realtor family. She founded the Watkins Real Estate. She's also grandmother extraordinaire. We have Cheryl Tolan. She's with Placer Title, and she also was a co-founder of Welcome Home Military Heroes. And then, of course, Anita Shower.
0: Oh, that rounds it out.
1: We used to always call her Helium Hand, because every time you needed a volunteer, her hand went up.
0: It's true. I learned that from my mother.
1: It's very true.
0: Well, we like to do that in this part of California, don't we?
1: We certainly do. It's a very giving area.
0: So how does it work exactly? Now, I've seen the posters, and I left one yesterday at BMW when I went in for service, and they actually put it up. I was shocked.
1: Wonderful. So
0: there's a little QR code on there, correct? Do we scan that, and then it takes us somewhere?
1: It takes you to a website where you can donate towards your favorite celebrity and to their cake. The one person that donates the most amount of money towards their favorite celebrity will win the cake. And then the total amount of all the donations, the celebrity gets 25% for their favorite charity. And each celebrity has a different charity. And then Rotary Club uses the other 75% for local charities, and of which we give them every single solitary year.
0: Yeah, that your club really rocks and rolls, doesn't it?
1: We certainly do. We just finished doing community giving for this year, which goes from July 1st to June 30th. And we gave it out to 10 different charities, and they were all very, very excited to get their checks.
0: Wow. Okay. That is good. Let me put this over here now. Okay. So this starts when?
1: Well, it started already a couple of weeks.

0: ago, and I have hung lots and lots of posters up throughout the village and throughout the town. We're going to continue to hang the posters. We have one large poster that has all 13 bakers on there, all of their charities, all of their cakes, and where they all work or volunteer from. And then we have another poster with a picture of each individual celebrity that they can hang, and they can use it for a dartboard or give it to their friends and family at work so they can donate towards it. And the QR code's on the bottom of all of them.
1: I don't understand the QR code. How do you get one of those?
0: Well, you ask Anthony and he'll get
1: That's what I figured. He'll tell me how to do it, right?
0: Exactly. And all you do is put your camera on there, your Google app, and click on it, and it takes you right to the website. And then you choose your favorite celebrity and you tell how much you want to donate towards their cake, and they're happy, you're happy, everybody's happy, and the charities are happy.
1: Wow. I think this is going to be a lot of fun.
0: Oh, I can't wait. This is our third that we've done so far. The first one you were involved in too, and thank you very, very much. And of course, so was Nan Fowler from Nan's Pre-Owned Books, which is Kathy, our mayor's grandmother. And it was very successful. And then the hospital did one after that, Arroyo Grande Hospital, and I was involved in that one. And now this is our third one with Grover Beach Rotary Club.
1: Well, isn't this unique, though? Did you started this, and then the hospital, did they do theirs the same as the way you do yours?
0: Well, this is the first time we've done it this way. Usually they're an auction, and so the highest bidder gets the cake. But this, you're donating towards the cake, and you're donating towards the charity. This is the first time that each celebrity is getting 25% for their favorite charity also. And then again, like I said, that one that donates the most amount of money towards that cake will win the cake.
1: So you fine-tuned it. Did you have some insight into doing it that way? Was that something that Anthony thought was a great idea, or Steve Curry or somebody?
0: It just kept evolving with everyone's input. Because it is a whole club event, so everyone's input, and it kept evolving and growing, and we were going to do 10 celebrities, and then we thought a baker's dozen was better, and then we thought the QR code, and so on and so on, and it's going to be amazing.
1: Well, someone said to me they didn't know that Dan Dow could bake, and I said, oh, wait until you see this beautiful cake he's going to bake.
0: What did you see? It's going to be... ginger Kringles.
1: Ginger Kringles.
0: And okay. I think it's got something else too, but it's going to be wonderful. And I think it's his grandmother's recipe. So you'll want to donate towards that cake for sure.
1: Well, I think the nice thing to do is donate towards everybody's cake.
0: In fact, I did that.
1: Yeah, you did. What did you do?
0: My husband and I, Ken, we donated $100 towards everyone's cake.
1: Gosh.
0: So $1,300 total. Then. So we're very, very excited. Maybe we'll get a cake too.
1: We may certainly find that happening.
0: Or at least a cookie.
1: Or a cookie. So we're all going to bring our cakes to you, correct?
0: Yes. On June 24th, on a Wednesday night from 4 to 6, we're going to have a huge celebration, and all the cakes will be there. We'll be giving out the cakes to the highest donor for each cake, and we'll have some barbecue. We'll have all kinds of appetizers and desserts, not these cakes, but other desserts, and something wonderful to drink.
1: And what was I going to ask you about it? We're to invite people also, correct? The cake bakers?
0: Yes. Each celebrity baker can bring 10 people. And even more if you need to, and we'd be happy for that. And it'll make it a better party with more people.
1: Okay. What happens if we come at 6:30? Are you not going to let us in?
0: Oh, you can come in and help clean up.
1: Oh, I don't mind doing that. That's actually my specialty. Thank you.
0: Even better. Even better. We love it.
1: Yeah, what fun, because you're going to put everybody in your driveway, correct?
0: Well, it's a mighty big driveway.
1: Yes, it is.
0: It's a mighty big driveway, and we have our home, of course, and we have a back garden also, and it's a fun place to be.
1: Well, Arroyo Grande happens to be a beautiful community, and you've been there for a while, and very, yes, very nicely situated.

0: Well, thank you. We're in the village, and everybody loves the village.
1: Well, do you think this is going to catch on to other states?
0: Well, I hope so. I hope so. I know our district governor, Mike Dutra, has been liking every one of our posts. In fact, Mayor Cassie D from Grover Beach, she made the cutest video holding the poster and telling all about it. And I'm hoping that catches on and all the celebrities will do something like that.
1: Of course she would.
0: Have you seen it, Miss Anita?
1: No, I don't do Facebook or any of that.
0: I'll have to send it to you.
1: Let me see here. Okay. So what did I not ask you about this? If someone bids and they win the cake, can they eat the cake right then and there?
0: And they can share it too.
1: That's what I want to know. Okay.
0: Absolutely.
1: Okay. I'm making notes so that when people ask me, I can tell them what we're doing here. And then may we get there before 4 o'clock to drop off our entry?
0: Absolutely. You let me know and we'll make accommodations for everyone.
1: Okay. There are, I don't know why June 24th kind of rang a bell in everybody's head, but there must be 150 things going on that day. We certainly want.
0: Oh, no.
1: Oh, my God. And we certainly want yours to be at the top of that list.
0: We certainly do.
1: And would I know. Like go ahead.
0: Would you like me to tell you some of the charities that there?
1: Yes, I would like to know that. Thank you.
0: Okay, the Indio Jazz Surf School, the Lifeline Global Ministries, Special Olympics, Five Cities Homeless Coalition, Big Brothers, Big Sisters, the Exploration Discovery Center, the San Luis Obispo County Law Enforcement Assistance, Branch School Arts, Transitions for Mental Health, Jack's Helping Hands, Altruza of San Luis Obispo, and Welcome Home Military Parents.
1: Oh, don't we just love the Cheryl?
0: Oh, she's an amazing woman, her and her whole family.
1: Yeah, she is a firecracker. The two of you together must really be something.
0: Well, we've known each other for about 40 years and just love her to pieces.
1: So you two together should put on some kind of a fashion show.
0: I think we were with the Association of Realtors many years ago.
1: And yes. Was it good?
0: Always, and we look so cute.
1: That's so darling. Well, you know everybody, you know the 13 Bakers.
0: I do. I'm very excited about that. Very, very much so.
1: So the only one I don't know, is it police officer, former police officer, or police chief, Sizak?
0: Oh, you don't?
1: No, I don't.
0: I'll have to introduce you to him. He and his lovely wife, Jean.
1: Okay. And was he an officer or the chief?
0: No, he was an officer, but he also formed the police station at Cuesta College. He also was a fisherman in Alaska, and he's a trustee of the college, Cuesta College, and he's helping out to get the extension in Arroyo Grande.
1: Oh, on the corner of Oak Park?
0: Yes.
1: Boy, that's a great idea.
0: It's one they've been working on that for so many years. He's put his heart and soul into it, and that finally it looks like it's going to happen.
1: It's going to happen. Ladies and gentlemen, you're listening to the one and only Linda Osti, and we're talking about the rich and famous fundraiser that the Grover Beach Rotary Club is going to put on, and it's the Baker's Dozen baking. And there's no limit as to what you can do, correct?
0: Correct. The limit is your imagination.
1: Won't that be fun?
0: Certainly. And you have a great imagination.
1: Oh, I already see it. Well, I take my steps from you. And I thank you very much for bringing me into Rotary. That was a great thing.
0: It was a blessing for all of us.
1: Gosh, and that was 20 years ago, right?
0: It's been a long time.
1: Well, you haven't moved and I haven't moved.
0: No, we're still in Rotary.
1: And is your... lovely husband completely behind this fundraiser?
0: He's always right alongside everything.
1: With you?
0: Never behind, just right alongside helping. They get two for the price of one when Ken and I join.
1: Well, he always has something to say, correct?
0: Yes, yes.
1: Wow. Well, his heart's in it too.
0: It really, really is. Because when I give, it's a gift from both of us.

0: Oh, I think that's
1: what we try and agree is to get from both of us.
0: And once again, you meet on what day at what time?
1: Wednesday at noon, and you'll be back to work a little after one.
0: Okay. That's a very fast meeting. We can't even do that in the Rio Grande quite that fast.
1: Well, you can't get a three-course dinner, that's for sure.
0: But your speaker gets, what, 15 minutes?
1: 15 or 20, sure. Yeah. And it's good.
0: Well, no, it's going to be great. Ladies and gentlemen, we're going to take a short break, and then we're going to come back on the upside of this, and we're going to continue our conversation with Linda Oste regarding the whole world, and specifically today, the big fundraiser for the 13 bakers that are going to grace this area on June 24th with their marvelous creations. So please stay with us, and we'll be right back. Thank you. This is the Pismo Beach Today Show.
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0: Ladies and gentlemen, we want to thank you very much for staying with us. This is the Pismo Beach Today Show. I am Anita Schauer, and with us today is the glorious Linda Osti, talking about the Rotary Club of Grover Beach, Five Cities, and this spectacular fundraiser with the 13 bakers. But of course, it takes a very small army to put this together. So we have Linda and Ken Osti. And what about the person counting all the money and setting all that up? Who might that be?
1: Well, we have a long, long, long time treasurer of the Grover Beach Rotary Club. And his name is Dick Keenan. He's a realtor extraordinaire, and he keeps us on track and does all the calculations. And of course, the computer helps him a great deal, but he couldn't be any better than he is. And I want to give a big shout out to him for all of his hard work. And of course, a big shout out to our president, Anthony, because he finds time in his busy day with his work and his family to help us out with a website and with helping advertising it, and always liking all of our posts. So we can't thank them all enough.
0: Oh my gosh, that was terrific. Thank you for doing that.
1: Well, and it's a real pleasure.
0: We want to thank Dr. Electric, Miss Etiquette, Diamond Jewelry and Loan, Hubblicious, Charmaine Peterson with Senior Living Consultants, The Planet Parlor, Bruce Van Vork, The Cop Dental Group, 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Thank you very much, all of you. I invite all of them to come in and enjoy this wonderful 13 people bake creation on June 24th, correct?
1: Yes, June 24th, 4 to 6 p.m.
0: And may I ask, let's trip back to Dick for one moment. Was he able to put this together on a big spreadsheet for you so very easily?
1: He and his computer somehow or another do all that.
0: Gosh, he's an amazing young man, isn't he?
1: He certainly is. I get a report regularly. And Anthony, I think, is involved in all of that, too, with the website. So the two of them together calculate the, all the donations and who's the top bidder for each cake and so on.
0: And you know how Dick Keenan got here, correct? I can tell you.
1: I think it was his mother and father.
0: Yeah, that plus Bruce Beaudoin had already moved here from Bakersfield. And he enticed Dick to come over here.
1: I didn't know that.
0: Isn't that great? And then
1: Marsha.
0: Yeah, well, then I think that Narlene walked in front of him crossing the street one day, and that was that.
1: That was the end of that.
0: Isn't that great?
1: Yes, they make a beautiful couple.
0: And then let's see, who you have? Bob Peralta in your club, who was president for some, it felt like 40 years, the poor man.
1: And also city manager of Grover Beach.
0: Yeah, but you know what a thing he did for everyone. He needs to be commended for that.
1: Yes, he is amazing, and a good horseman.
0: Very good horseman and a great poet.
1: Yes, cowboy poet.
0: Yeah, well, I'll tell you when we're putting all this together where we're going to have cowboy poetry again, because that was really great fun. Not only did the people show up who wrote cowboy poetry, they came dressed up as either a cowboy or a cowgirl.
1: Well, so
0: that was great fun.
1: It sounds like a lot of fun. I didn't see it, but it sounds like a lot of fun.
0: So you've been with this club, what, 2 years now?
1: Yes, and altogether about 27 years in Rotary.
0: Yeah, that's about, I got, my first year was 1999, when I didn't know who Harlan Silva was.
1: Oh gosh, everybody knows who Harlan Silva is.
0: Gosh, what a man.
1: I think he came to the very second meeting ever of Rotary, and I think that was about 40 years ago or 44 years ago.
0: Oh my God.
1: Yes.
0: That's
1: true.
0: He's
1: been in Rotary a long time. Yes.
0: Well, this community, Five Cities, is very much embraced with and by Rotary. It's a big deal. I mean, we have other service clubs

0: well, but we kind of really rock, don't we?
1: We certainly do. We have a club to meet everyone's needs, whether it's a noontime or a different day of week. They sometimes have morning clubs. I think Napomo's a morning club. But we have Napomo, we have Grover Beach, Five Cities, Pismo Beach, Five Cities, and the granddaddy of all of them, Arroyo Grande.
0: Yes, Rotary we are. We are the oldest. Absolutely. Maybe tell people about your fundraiser that you do at Christmas, because actually this is May, right? June, July, August, November. We're only 7 months away from Christmas. What do we do?
1: Well, for this will be our 14th year to have an annual Christmas movie. And it's usually the second Saturday of every December at about 9 o'clock in the morning, unless the Grover Beach Christmas parade is the second Saturday, then we switch it off to the first Saturday. Even during COVID, we had it, and we had it at the drive-in theater, Sunset Drive-In Theater, because we didn't want to miss the momentum. And some folks have been to all 13 movies so far, and we generally do old-fashioned Turner Classics type Christmas movies. Sometimes they're real sleepers. You've never seen them. There's no admission for the theater to come in. You can bring a non-perishable food item for St. Patrick's non-denominational Christmas baskets, or you can bring an unwrapped toy for the Boys and Girls Club. And it turns out really nice. We have about 200, 250 people every year for the movie. We give away about 50 or 60 free raffle prizes. Everybody gets a raffle ticket, no charge for anything. Lots of times we have music. We have the Boys and Girls Club come and collect the gifts that day of and tell you all about their organization. And then St. Pat's comes and picks up their food every year, and they talk to you about what they're doing with it. So it's a wonderful event, and Rotarians from all over come to greet you.
0: Your idea.
1: Well, it was, we started it the year I was president of Rotary. I loved old movies, and I wanted to have a gift to give to the community every year for Christmas. So this is our gift to the community every year.
0: So will you do a movie this year in honor of Ted Turner? Will you find out which movie he loved the most?
1: Well, we've already picked our movie for this year, and it's going to be a real surprise, and it's a real sleeper. It's a double feature for the first time ever, and it's one that no one has seen hardly, so I'm sure you're going to be excited. It's an amazing movie, and the second one isn't bad either.
0: Oh, I'm not going to ask you. You'll tell me as we get closer to that.
1: Yes,
0: and do people dress up for Christmas?
1: Oh, we even had Sylvia Dodd come dressed as an elf one year, and we have Santa Claus there every year for your Christmas pictures. And so it's an amazing time. You get to sit on Santa's knee, and if you've been good, he'll make sure you get a very nice gift, Anita.
0: I want to be good. That's all I can say about that.
1: Practice. Yeah, that's perfect.
0: I do practice. And what if we have a little tiny dog that we want to put on our lap with Santa Claus?
1: Oh, he would love that. He would love that.
0: Gee, that's wonderful. I wonder if Larry will show up. Larry of the Fair Oaks will show up this year.
1: He does sometimes. He does. He's absolutely. He loves our movies.
0: Well, he loves our movies. And, you know, my gosh, he's been in that theater since his dad had it.
1: Yes.
0: Isn't that fun?
1: He and Jeannie Armandi, she heads up the snack booth and the ticket sales and amazing team.
0: Yeah, we know her from a long time, don't we?
1: Oh, yes. We've been going to Fair Oaks for a very long time. It's our date night.
0: Oh, see, we date night at Goodwill every Friday night.
1: Oh, nice.
0: Yeah, it's fun.
1: They don't have a movie, do they?
0: No, they don't have a movie, but they have gift certificates that can land in your mailbox. And they have actually, according to Goodwill and Alan Martinson, who runs this section of California and the Goodwill stores, the Grover Beach store is the best store.
1: It is a great store. There's so many things. We had family here from Poland. They needed another suitcase to take their things home. And we went to Goodwill, of course, and got a very nice suitcase at a very good price.
0: And should we also tell people that they have Christmas sweaters if you're looking for one for this specific movie day?
1: Oh, good idea. I love it. I hadn't thought of that.

0: Yep, beautiful thing.
1: Very clever, Miss Anita.
0: And then what are you looking forward to next year? Next year, 27, you're president, right?
1: Yes.
0: 26, 27, 28, you're president.
1: I am.
0: Okay, what are you looking forward to? Are you going to introduce another new thing?
1: Well, staying alive, number one. But my computer skills, I'm hoping to improve them before then, so it would help with my presidency. But continuing, hopefully, our celebrity cake bake, our movie coming. We do a blood drive. We do a pet drive for Woods Humane Society. We do stockings for the homeless at Prado Center. So we do so many different charities throughout the year, and for the nursing homes, that we're hoping to continue that and even expand it. So that's what we're looking forward to.
0: And then we see you especially at Trunk or Treat in Grover Beach.
1: Oh, that's fun. Have you been to that?
0: Yes, I have. I have.
1: That is so much fun. The Grover Beach Rotary Club supplies all the hot dogs for all the kids and parents. And then all the Rotarians and other folks decorate their trunks of their cars and even have costumes on ourselves and give out candy to 500-600 children every year. And it's just so much fun.
0: The dentist is waiting for you to do this again.
1: We'll be doing it again.
0: That's a lot of children, isn't it?
1: It is. That's a lot of hot dogs, too.
0: So the Ramona Garden Park will be finished by then, certainly.
1: Oh, gosh. Beautiful. Beautiful.
0: Is that gorgeous?
1: It is. Every time I look at it, it's prettier than it was before.
0: And there are five different areas yet that are asking for art-associated, what do we call those? Pop-ups. So we're going to put out an RFP so that people can apply to with their artwork. We just haven't gotten that far yet. Parks and Recreation, of course, are working with Larry Kim continually about the park and what's the next step and what are we going to be doing. So we wanted all of the artists that are going to participate in that to be five city residents, especially Grover Beach artists.
1: Wonderful.
0: But so far, the playground is spectacular, isn't it?
1: It is. It certainly is.
0: And your cars are around the entire area there where you can park for a trick or trunk, right?
1: Yes.
0: Okay.
1: Absolutely.
0: That's going to be great fun.
1: It will be in a brand new park.
0: Brand new park.
1: And then we usually do the wine sales for the Grover Beach concerts, and it'll hopefully be coming back to Ramona Park soon. So that'll be fun.
0: The concert. Yes, I think that's all laid out already. I'd asked about that, but they already have. Actually, they're about 2 years out with the people wanting to be part of the music factor for that. So if somebody wants to do that, they just get in touch with Grover Beach Parks Recreation Coordinator. He's called Larry Kim. But if you mm-hmm. want to do Trunk or Treat, is that right before Halloween or do you do it on Halloween?
1: Right before Halloween.
0: Okay. And you just show up.
1: Everybody's invited.
0: And then they bring their own bags to put the candy in?
1: Yes, please.
0: Okay, we have to tell them what to do so people will do it correctly. And then there's hot dogs. There's something to drink. There's what else? Bring your cameras. Bring your phones.
1: Bring a big bag for candy.
0: Bring a pillowcase. Right?
1: That'll work.
0: Gosh, that's going to be great. And do you do something, your club do something, let's see, other than Halloween, Thanksgiving? What do we do for Thanksgiving? I think that Grover Club used to do something in Oceano for Thanksgiving. I don't know if you do that anymore.
1: Well,
0: something special at the school in Oceano.
1: I'm not for sure about that. I do know that we help out with coats for kids for the Boys and Girls Club in the Oceana School. We help to measure all the children for their coats and for their shoes and socks that Subaru helped to give those to the community last year.
0: Yeah, and, wasn't that something to see their name on everything?
1: It was wonderful. We fitted each one individually, you and I.

0: I and a lot of other Rotarians were there to fit each child. And I remember one child in particular, when we measured for his shoes and we put it, we always tried the new shoes on him. He was so excited because the old shoes, you could see his toes protrude through the shoe, and now his foot didn't hurt. And so we gave him two pair.
1: Oh, very good. Yes. And they're always smiling, these children. They're just so happy.
0: They can't believe it. They get shoes to match their coats and their socks. Everything is color coordinated and fit them perfectly.
1: It was a great event. It was almost all, it felt like it was, we were there all day. We had such a great time.
0: It was very heartwarming. It certainly was.
1: And Miss Britton, isn't she a doll?
0: And she certainly is. I agree with you.
1: Gosh. We like her a lot. So we have a lot to look forward to, aren't we? Just so lucky with what we do.
0: We're so lucky to live in an area with so many volunteers and so many kind hearts and beautiful people and needy people, some of them too, that we can help.
1: Well, yes, and we take that list of who needs what, and we just circulate that amongst ourselves, because that's what we should do. It's not just one person. It's hundreds of people that make everything work here.
0: It is. I agree.
1: Is there anything else special about the Christmas movie thing? Is there something that we should know? Is there popcorn available that during the movie?
0: Every kind of refreshment you can possibly
1: imagine.
0: Oh,
1: is that true?
0: They have hot dogs, they have popcorn, they have candy, they have sodas. Those are the only things that you would pay for, is whatever you choose to purchase at the concession stand. Otherwise, the rest of the day there is for free with this Rotary movie that we put on every year. But hopefully everybody comes. One thing I can say is please come early so you get a parking place or carpool, because we have had people tell us frequently that they come so late that they have trouble finding a parking place. So please come early.
1: Well, I think that's a very good idea to encourage people to carpool. Find a place to park, then everybody get in one vehicle and come over there. And
0: yes,
1: actually, it's not that far of a walk from a Camino Real, is it? It's just straight,
0: no,
1: it's just straight down the street. Do it.
0: Call me up and I'll pick you up, okay?
1: Yeah, wouldn't that be fun? Or maybe we can get a horse and carriage.
0: Wouldn't that be fun?
1: Yeah, it would be absolutely lovely. Thank you very
0: yes.
1: much for that. And then you probably have something that your club probably has something that you do with veterans, correct? Or I don't know.
0: Well, now that we have Cheryl Tolan in our group here, I'm sure we're going to do giving to them and probably to the veterans. We frequently find a need that they need a mattress. A veteran needs a mattress, a moving into an apartment, bedding, chest of drawers, and so on. And we're always Johnny on the spot to try and help them out.
1: Yeah. So then, and of course,
0: whatever, and even clothing for interviews and so on.
1: Yeah.
0: Ken has a lot less shirts now.
1: Of course, you gave the shirts that he doesn't miss.
0: Right off his back.
1: Yeah. Well, he probably comes up with some great ideas as well.
0: He does. He
1: to
0: does.
1: Do this and to do that, right?
0: Yes. We try to help as many as we can, as often as we can.
1: Well, don't people stop you and say, aren't you? And then you say, yes, I am.
0: I say never better.
1: Okay. Don't start. I know exactly what you're going to ask me, and the answer is yes, right?
0: Good. Good girl.
1: Yeah, we'll help. You never worked in a bank, did you?
0: No, it's a good thing.
1: Well, that's why you know Dick Keenan, right?
0: That's right. He takes care of the money.
1: But, you know, insurance is very interesting, don't you think?
0: Yes, I was an insurance agent for 25 years with Farmers, and I still have a small book of a senior healthcare Medicare supplement business that I manage.
1: Well, it's very important to know that.
0: Yes.
1: Well, you probably found out through your business that people don't really know what they're entitled to or what they may apply to.
0: It's a very confusing industry, and so it helps to go to a professional, a licensed professional, to help navigate the system.
1: Well, you are trained, and then it's training every day after that.
0: Every day you learn something new.
1: Because it changes all the time.
0: It does.
1: Right?
0: It
1: and it's
0: does.
1: Not state to state the same. It's state to state different.
0: Yes, you need to be licensed in each state.

0: that you represent?
1: Yeah, I would think that Florida is really the most complicated. I'm saying that because I'm from Florida and I know.
0: Okay. I'll take your word for it.
1: Yeah, very complicated. But you come here and things are so much, it's so much easier because more people here are involved in that industry. It's a wonderful industry.
0: It is. It's a lot more complicated today, especially with probably the homeowners insurance and so on because of the fires and like that. But the health care, the seniors, it stays the same more than anything else, I think.
1: Yeah. Well, we have to look out for our senior population. Yes. They're really the basis of this entire community, especially when you meet someone and you find out who they're related to.
0: Yes.
1: So you found all of that out when you were selling insurance.
0: I did for 25 years, a long time.
1: Yeah.
0: Yes.
1: And so now Ken Ostey has kind of filled your shoes, only I think his feet are a little bit bigger.
0: Not much.
1: Right. Is that what your husband did too?
0: No, he was a realtor for 45 years.
1: Oh, he was a realtor. That's why he knows so much.
0: Yes, yes. So that it was a nice complimentary business.
1: Wow. And then who took, no one can take your place, but Scott Ostrowski is just kind of next to you sometimes.
0: Absolutely. He took over the agency I had at Farmers. He purchased my business from me. Yes.
1: Well, he's a real card.
0: He's a sweetheart and a very giving person. He's a wonderful Rotarian father, husband. He's just a good man all around.
1: Yeah, he's okay. His wife is darling as well.
0: Yes. In fact, I brought him to my demotion and then he became a Rotarian and then his wife became a Rotarian. So yes. And that's a Rotary family.
1: And then she is in Santa Maria.
0: Yes, and they've both been presidents of their club.
1: Yeah, actually, Santa Maria clubs. I think, are there five there, four or five there? That's always a very rowdy group.
0: And a big group, too.
1: Big, yes. And in the morning, there's hundreds of them.
0: Yes.
1: So let's review again how people may find out about this cake bake. When you see a poster on your wall, you'll see the QR code, right?
0: Yes, it's at the left-hand corner.
1: And then you just take your phone over there and say, open this up and tell me what it's all about.
0: Yes, and you go into it, you choose the celebrity you'd like to donate towards and the cake you'd like to donate towards and their charity, and just click on there and put in how much money you want, $100, $200, whatever it is you want, and then it goes towards their charity and their cake, and you'll be helping a lot of people in our community.
1: Wow.
0: And having fun too, and maybe eating a good cake.
1: Maybe.
0: Yes, we hope.
1: Because you have all different kinds of cakes.
0: We have 13 cakes.
1: But they're not all cakes. You have some tarts, maybe?
0: You name it. We have cupcakes. We have ginger Kringles. We have a patriotic cake, which is like as big as a wedding cake almost. It's red, white, and blue. It's gorgeous for the 4th of July celebration. Put it in your freezer. Have it for 4th of July.
1: Oh, boy. I like that.
0: And we never know what kind of cake we're going to have, because remember Nan Fowler at our first one had Hostess cupcakes in their original wrappers taped together and formed like a 2 or 3 story cake. And her brother, Dave Eckbaum, bid $5,000 on the cake. So it can be, your imagination is the only limits to what you can bring.
1: I'm going to go talk to Dave. That is very funny.
0: It was hilarious.
1: Oh, my God. He was a great mayor. Always livened things up. Of course, they were all very lively at that particular time anyway, but that is very, very funny. Oh, my gosh. Cupcakes. We like cupcakes.
0: And I think Melissa Watkins is going to have like 5 different kinds of cupcakes on a Lucite tower. And they're going to be all amazing, red velvet, chocolate, every kind of lemon, all kinds of delicious cupcakes. And that's what she's bringing for her celebrity bake.
1: She's a grandmother now, correct?
0: Oh, she is, with 5 times. She's got twins, 3 boys and 2 girls, grandchildren.
1: Twins?
0: Yeah, they're 5 years old this week, I think.

0: That's great. Is that
1: Five
0: great?
1: or six. They are. They're just as cute as they can be, and
0: Well,
1: different as day and night.
0: wow. Maybe we'll get to see one. Are they here?
1: Yes, the boys are here, and the girls live in San Diego.
0: Ladies and gentlemen,
1: Fishing.
0: you're li listening to Linda Osti. We're talking about this extraordinary cake extravaganza bake. 13 bakers. And this will all come to culminate on June 24th, starting at 4 o'clock. Am I right?
1: 4 o'clock.
0: All right. And then people will show up earlier to get everything situated. Is everything going to be situated inside a built inside your home?
1: It's going to be inside and outside because we're expecting maybe 80 people or more. And so we'll have tables set up with all the 13 celebrities' cakes. We'll have tables and chairs set up for you to sit down and enjoy appetizers, desserts. Steve Curry is going to bring his barbecue grill with sausages galore. So, and we'll have beverages, anything you want to drink. It's going to be a wonderful evening for everyone to celebrate our 13 bakers, our 13 celebrities, all their charities, and all their fabulous bakery creations.
0: And then we may maybe expect this next year.
1: God willing, it should be continuous. And this is our 2026, and next year will be our 2027 Celebrity Bake Classic for the Grover Beach Five Cities Rotary Club.
0: And we want to thank Dr. Electric, Miss Etiquette, Diamond Jewelry and Loan, Hubbalicious, Charmaine Peterson, The Planted Parlor, Bruce Van Vork, The Kopp Dental Group, Sierra Body Shop, Arroyo Grande Home and Garden, Doug McMillon, The Natural Toolbox, Couches Chevron, and Elizabeth Head Insurance, Splash Cafe, Arroyo Grande Grocery Outlet, Kevin 76, and Kristen Becker. And we want to thank everyone for being with us today and enjoying Linda Osti as much as I do. And stay tuned, there'll be another show next week. Thank you and goodbye.
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0: TikTok have agreed to settle a closely watched case. More than 1,000 school districts across the U.S. have filed lawsuits against those tech companies, accusing them of harming the education system. Meta has so far not settled and will stand trial. 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
0: Getting underway this week, jury deliberations in Elon Musk's high-profile lawsuit against OpenAI CEO Sam Altman. Musk claims Altman tricked him into investing money into the artificial intelligence firm back when it was a nonprofit, then transitioning that company into a for-profit business last year. Rising gas prices amid the ongoing war with Iran are driving up costs at the gas pump. Diesel prices in California now approaching $8 a gallon. Jose Perez, a business owner in Fresno, says he's had to pass some of his extra fuel costs onto his customers.
3: My truck that I have that I use to pull the trailer is 100% diesel. I use my truck also to go buy supplies and stuff for my business.
0: That Cars for Kids jingle could soon be silenced in California.
4: You've heard it a lot.
5: 1-877 Cars for Kids.
4: But folks in California won't be hearing the Cars for Kids earworm anymore after a judge ruled that the charity behind the ads violated the state's false advertising law. ABC News legal contributor Nima Romani.
6: California is pretty consumer friendly, so when you're running ads with young kids and the funds are going to older kids in another state and maybe even another country, that's a problem.
4: In a written statement, Cars for Kids calling the ruling deeply flawed. Dave Packer, ABC News.
0: And 3 people are dead in California after a car plowed into a crowd of people last night. This all taking place in the city of Oakland. 2 more people were in critical condition. Authorities now investigating the cause. Mike Dubusky, ABC News.
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0: The opportunity to talk with Jason Ganahl, founder of GQ Barbecue. I just love saying that, GQ Barbecue. Jason, I got to start right here. First of all, welcome to the show. So glad that you could be with us today.
1: Freddie, thanks so much for having me on. I really appreciate it.
0: It's our pleasure. You know, when I was thinking about this, Denver is not the first place that I think of, and I think most people, I can speak for our audience, that most people think about when they think about barbecue. So I'm curious, right off the top, what made you believe that you could build something special in the Rocky Mountains?
1: Yeah, well, you share that opinion with pretty much everybody else that lives outside of Denver, Colorado. And I will tell you, living out here and just being a connoisseur of barbecue, we've got 7 or 8 places here in Denver, and I eat barbecue everywhere I go. I'd put the 7 or 8 places up against barbecue in any city across America. But I've been eating barbecue. I'm originally from Missouri. I'm 50 years old, originally from St. Louis. And I grew up in St. Louis eating barbecue at a place called Bandanas, which is a regional spot. I probably ate it 2 times a week or so in my early 20s. That's before Pappy's. That's before Sugar Fire was there. And I joke around with both Mike Emerson, who used to own Pappy's, and Mike Johnson, who owned Sugar Fire, that if they had owned and had created and built their restaurants when I lived there, I probably never would have moved away. But I moved away, and as I moved away and as I would travel around, I would eat barbecue everywhere. So I got a good feel for the different tastes. And there's places in Denver that's cooking barbecue as well as anyone else that's out there. But when I started doing all this about, it was about 2011, 2012. So about 15 years ago, I started the quest for barbecue out here in Denver. And I moved out here about 6 months prior to that from California. And I had found a place in California that I like, and I don't consider myself a barbecue snob. As long as it's got a little bit of smoke flavor, what I really love is just meat. And if it's got a little bit of smoke flavor, some seasoning, and not over sauce, I typically really enjoy it. Barbecue's come a long way now than what it was, you know, 20, 25, even 30 years ago. And I was looking around, looking for some places, and I stumbled across the Kansas City Barbecue Society, and I saw they put on these professional barbecue contests, and I thought that was very interesting. And so I saw they had one coming to town in Dillon, Colorado, which was about an hour and a half west from Denver. It's up in the mountains. And so I went up there, and it was a professional contest with probably about 55, 60 pro teams. It was also a festival, so they had a bunch of vendors out. They had some of the competing team selling their barbecue. There was music. It was absolutely incredible, Freddie. Even telling you that story right now, the hair on the back of my neck is standing straight up, because I remember, and I had that visceral emotion, like, this is where I want to be. This type of people, I want to get to know them better. I just loved everything about the event. I love the energy. I love the camaraderie. I love the smiles everybody had. I loved the warm weather, the cold drinks, the barbecue, everything about it. I loved it. And so I just threw myself into that community. And I remember walking around that day, and I tried a rib from one particular vendor, and I thought it was the best rib I ever had in my life. And I remembered that vendor's name, and I saw the results come out later that night. And out of the 60 or so teams, he got 55th place. He was about fifth from last there. And I thought to myself in that moment, there's no way I'm going to be able to compete with any of these guys. But I still wanted to be involved somehow in everything Kansas City Barbecue Society was doing. And so I became a judge, and I judged for a couple years. I got KCBS certified, and I judged for a couple years. And then after judging for a couple of years, then I started competing, and I competed in contests. I got beat up pretty good there for the first year or two, took my lumps, and then it turned the corner, and I started winning a lot. And I won a ton in 2013 and 2014, and I would get invited to go on these cool invitational contests with the best competition cooks in America, and I would get to know them and talk to them. There's a lot of downtime at these contests, and a lot of them had restaurants. And in talking with them, I had always heard that owning a restaurant was one of the most difficult, most challenging things. And these guys were putting up massive numbers in their restaurants. And I didn't really think they were these sophisticated, like, business guys, or there was anything special about what they were doing. from a business perspective, but what they were doing was they were cooking delicious barbecue, excellent barbecue. And so that's what really led me to starting the restaurant.

0: tourist I get at my restaurant.
1: Well, maybe we can change things now that you're on the Barbecue Radio Network. So, you know, you're so modest, Jason. So you got into barbecue and competition, but you didn't just get in. You started winning almost right off the bat. Rocky Mountain BBQ Association Team of the Year. Come on now.
0: Yeah, I remember my first contest. I showed up, and it was at Pueblo, Colorado, down by the Riverwalk. Beautiful setting for an event. Very, very similar to Dillon, Colorado, where there was band. There's a lot of people walking around. The town of Pueblo really gets behind the event down there, and I love doing barbecue contests where it's a big community event. There's just a lot of people out walking around. There's a lot of energy, a lot of enthusiasm on the footprint. And I was down there, and I had rented a U-Haul to show up, and I had no idea what I was doing at all. I kind of just learned from experience, and I just try to make it a little bit better each time I do it. And I showed up in a U-Haul. Freddie, I didn't even have a light. I was working in the middle of the night there wasn't even a cell phone back then. It was just a disaster.
1: Tell me you're joking.
0: It was awful. And people were coming up to me. I was on the very end of the footprint of teams, and there was a big barricade right there to prevent cars and trucks from coming by. And people thought I was nighttime security. They would come up and ask me questions about whether or not they can get in. I'm like, I'm a competitor. I'm busy over here. Can't you see? So that was my first event. But I got two calls there, and you're probably familiar in the competition world. A call is a top 10 placement.
1: Yes.
0: And that's where you get to make a walk, and everybody gets to hear your name. And after I got two calls that first day, and nobody knew who I was. I didn't know anybody there, and that was my first event. There was probably, 10 or 12 different people of different teams coming up after the awards, just introducing themselves to me, and were just super friendly. And it was everything I experienced in Dillon, with just the camaraderie and everybody just wanting to have a good time, and just the spirit of barbecue is just hanging out and socializing over good food and connecting with people. And that's exactly what I experienced.
1: With us today is Jason Ganahl. He is the heart and soul, the founder of GQ Barbecue. Now, am I being presumptive in saying that the G in GQ comes from your last name?
0: You are correct, sir. It has nothing to do with GQ the magazine or anything of that nature.
1: But it does say a lot about your barbecue. I mean, how did you build the brand so quickly?
0: Yeah, well, it doesn't feel like it was quick at all, and I appreciate that. But it's been about 15 or so years to create value for other people. And, it just went from judging to contests to open up a restaurant to writing that book, which is what led us to talking today. And I'm super excited because next week we're going to open our first out of Denver metro area restaurant. We're going to open one up in Fort Collins area in a town called Tenmouth. That's just to the east of Fort Collins.
1: Everybody, we've got Jason Ganahl on from GQ Barbecue. Stay with us on the Barbecue Radio Network. We'll be right back.
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15: We're back on the Barbecue Radio Network. I'm Freddie Bell, and I'm pleased to be with Jason Ganahl of GQ Barbecue. Jason, in barbecue, reputation matters, as you know. And you've earned yours the hard way on the competition circuit. And for people who don't understand competition barbecue, give me an idea of how intense that world is, really, aside from being mistaken for a security guard in a competition.
16: Yeah, well, competition barbecue is, it's evolved a lot. It's different now, I think, than when I was doing it, you know, 12 or so years ago. So I have really good perspective on it back then. The biggest gripe I get right now from competitors is how expensive it is. And it was expensive back then just to compete. And, you know, you had to be competing with, when you're looking at like brisket, you had to be competing with a Wagyu brisket. So just to buy your brisket to compete is a major investment. But then you got to have a trailer that you cook out of. I started in a U-Haul until it was something I knew I wanted, and then bought a trailer. And then you got to buy all your other meats, and then you got to pay for the entry fee to get down there. And then you got to pay for your beer and your supplies and all that.
15: Of course.
16: The cost of competing in barbecue is very high. So if there's kind of two approaches you can take. If you want to take the approach to win, if you're going to put up all of that money to do it, it weeds out the people that aren't serious about it. So you get very competitive people that go there to want to win. However, some of the bigger events, you know, I know you're from Kansas City, so you're familiar with the American Royal. They have the Open, and you go down there and you can see the people that are there just to party, and they're there just to have a good time. But I can tell you, Freddie, if I want to party and I want to have a good time, I'm inviting people over to my house, and we'll have a barbecue at my house. I'm not going to spend $2,000 to go have some party with a bunch of strangers I don't know, right?

0: That makes a whole lot of sense. I mean, there's some practicality to this whole thing.
1: Yeah, so it inherently weeds out and gets the most competitive people if they're going to put up that kind of money. And it is the ultimate, you know, there's an old saying, too, that, you know, you get to be 35 years old and every man comes to a fork in the road and they got to decide, do they want to study world history or do they want to go into barbecue? So you get those people, you get those people that want to go into barbecue, and if they think their barbecue is the best, they put their ante up, they go get into a contest, and they can see where they stand. So I loved it. I'm a competitor, so I loved competing. And some of the best friends I made in my life, I've met through competition barbecue.
0: We're in the Rocky Mountains talking to Jason Canal of GQ Barbecue. You've had top finishes across the board, chicken, ribs, pork, brisket. Is there one category, Jason, that defines you and GQ Barbecue?
1: When I was competing, I did really well at brisket. And brisket is usually that one that separates everybody, and you get the most, you get the biggest volatility in scores. Usually your chicken and your rib scores are always usually pretty close from, say, the winner of the category to maybe somebody who finishes 15th or 20th place. But you get much more volatility between the first place and 20th place in brisket. So if you can score high in brisket, you're usually going to do really well in the overall category. And that's the category everybody's going for, is they want to be grand champion. But how KCBS did it back in the day when I competed is they took your top 10 scores, and living out here in Colorado, and I have four kids, and I couldn't make a career out of going around and traveling and competing, but I would do all of the events that were out here and close to Colorado. So I would get to about 13 or 15 events a year, and I would place top 10 in KCBS nationally in brisket, only throwing out four or five brisket scores a year versus the guys who are doing 30 to 40, 45 events a year, throwing out 30 of their brisket scores. So I had brisket really dialed in, which was what led to a lot of my success competing.
0: So are you sharing what makes your brisket different and why you win so regularly?
1: Yeah, you know, I did a barbecue class. People could come and pay $500 and learn all of the secrets, Freddie. And so there's a lot of different things that go into it. And I am of the belief, you know, a lot of the comp barbecue is pretty similar, but I do think the folks that win consistently all the time, I do think that they have one or two things that they're doing that the other people are not doing, regardless of whether or not they say that or not. It's just a hunch I have. But I think it comes down to cooking the brisket absolutely perfect, more so than it does the flavor of the brisket. It's the texture of the brisket that I think lends itself to the right score. It's got to have the right mouthfeel. And I think that's more important. Everybody's chasing what's the secret rub, what's the secret sauce, is there an injection, what's the secret injection. And I think if it's cooking it just right, that will lead to better scores than having some secret recipe that's going to get you across the finish line.
0: Interesting. I have to ask this question, and I apologize because I already know the answer. But did you ever feel like you had to prove yourself more because of coming out of Colorado in the competition circuit? Was that anything that really hung around your neck, Jason?
1: I don't know if I felt like I have to prove myself anymore, but I 100% felt like nobody takes me seriously at all. And I feel like that still exists like now, like nobody ever really considers anybody doing anything special in barbecue in Colorado or in the Denver area. And it's kind of that tallest building. Yeah, wonderful. You got a great restaurant in Denver, Colorado, but you're the tallest building in Wichita, kind of thing. Like nobody cares really that much about it. So I remember going to contests, and you know, just contests where they're bigger contests, and I would go up and I would introduce myself to people and just say hello. And it's the neighborly thing to do at contests. You go over and you just kind of introduce myself, and people would just kind of be like, "Nah, brush you off, no big deal. You know, leave us alone. We're not into meeting new people." But then if you win or if you get a reputation, then people want to know you. And then the people come over and they introduce themselves to you. And I think once you get a little bit of reputation, a little bit of notoriety, a little bit of success in a competition trail, then people know who you are when you show up. But certainly in the very beginning, just being from Denver, Colorado, like nobody gave a rat's behind about you until you established yourself and had a bit of a reputation.

0: have to go back just a second. You talked about the expense of competition, and everybody talks about that. I've always wondered what happens after you take the food to the judges and you got all that product that's over and they're just eating samples. What do you do with the food?
1: That does not get turned in?
0: Yes.
1: Well, you don't cook a whole lot. Like, I never cooked a whole lot. I only cooked one brisket. I cooked four ribs. I cooked 16 chicken thighs, and I cooked two pork butts. So I would give it away if it was one of those areas where there's a footprint of people walking in front. I would stand out front and give it away to people, and I always love seeing their reactions because, remember, that's how I got hooked.
0: Right. Right. So that makes sense.
1: Also, too, was my first time at a barbecue contest and tasting the best rib I ever had in my life. So I always enjoyed creating those moments for other people at the events. But what I did a lot, and I would do it with other competitors, is we would trade our food. So we would go turn in, say, chicken, and then, you know, you have maybe about a minute or two before you have to start working on the ribs when you get back to your trailer. And whether it's my neighbor, if they were somebody new, or if it's another competitor I'm trying to help out, give them a little bit of an aim, I would walk around and pass out my food and let them try it. And then other really strong competitors, I'd always like to see if they wanted to trade too, because I always kind of wanted to see what they were turning into. So from my perspective and with my leftovers, we really didn't have any. And I didn't have any leftover food for the most part.
0: All right. Jason Ganahl with us. And next, when we come back, we want to talk about the book, A Mile Above the Rest, and why Jason decided now was the time to tell his story and share his craft. Stay with us on the Barbecue Radio Network, and we'll be right back.
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0: We're back on the Barbecue Radio Network. I'm Freddie Bell, and I'm here with Jason Ganahl of GQ Barbecue. I can't say it enough. GQ Barbecue. Jason, you've taken everything you've learned and put it into a book, GQ Barbecue, A Mile Above the Rest. And I've got to tell folks who are listening, you're driving through a snowstorm right now.
1: Yes, it is snowing, and I'm looking at about 2 inches of snow in the grass right now in Denver, Colorado, on April 17th, two days after tax day.
0: Mm-hmm. You're a trooper, man. Be careful. And I'm wondering, with the brand new book, why now? What made this the right time, not only to write the book, but to publish it right now? What happened in your life?
1: Well, unfortunately, I wrote this book before there was AI and ChatGPT and a lot of assistance that I could have had with that. The book started about 3 years ago, and it was a painstaking task. I'm not naturally a writer, and certainly not a gifted writer. I had help from an editor that was fantastic. And I have a ton of respect for anybody that's ever written a cookbook, knowing now the amount of work that goes into something like that. But it started a little over 3 years or so ago, and I was approached by the editor. And what was appealing to them, it's a division of Simon & Schuster was the publisher for it. And what was desirable to them was that they had books from several books from Texas, like How to Make Texas Barbecue, and then there's books in Kansas City Barbecue, but there was a new place, Denver, Colorado, that seemed a little bit appealing. And so that's really where it started from. And I thought that would just be another way to connect with folks. I was a little bit hesitant at first because YouTube was all the rage kind of around there. And I know I was consuming content on YouTube, and I was thinking, podcasts were kind of hot. Podcasts have gotten a lot hotter since then. But I was thinking, do people really care about books anymore? Because now everybody's on the go and everybody's consuming content. They're consuming video. They're consuming audio. Are they taking the time to really sit down and read? And the thought was, from their side of it, is cookbooks are a collector's item. And they're never going to go out of style. And I thought that would just be another great way for our biggest fans to connect with us. And we can draw them in even closer to the brand.
0: You gave us a clue as to who the book is for, but when you were writing this 3 years ago and up until the last moment, who is it for? Is it for the backyard griller? Is it for the competitors? Or is it for the serious pitmaster? Or if it's like for someone who's just, they haven't made up their decision, they haven't made up their mind yet on what they're going to do in terms of maybe being a chef or a pitmaster?
1: I think there's something in there for everybody. You know, I put the competition recipes in there, so those are in there. And I will say, like, I don't cook the same brisket at every single competition. Mm-hmm. So, and I talked earlier about how I think it's more about cooking it right than it is a certain flavor profile that goes into it.
0: Correct.
1: So I have my competition recipes that are in there for the competition cooks. We've got some restaurant recipes that are in there for the folks that come into the restaurant. We do weekly specials in the restaurant, so we have some of our weekly specials that are in there also. I have a YouTube channel. It's got, millions of views. I don't know how many total views that it has now, but we've got over 100,000 subscribers on our YouTube channel, so we have some of our more popular YouTube channel recipes that are in the book too. And then it's also for our guests too. I've gotten some of my, I talked earlier about the competition scene, having some of my

0: best friends from that. Some of my best friends are regulars that I've met over the years in our restaurants too. So I tell some restaurant stories in the beginning of the book too. So I think it's a book for everybody. And then there's some how-tos, some basic just best practices about barbecue in general. So whether you're just getting started, if you're a competition cook, if you're a backyard person moving from amateur to kind of knowing what you're doing, or if you're just a regular in GQ and want to hear a little bit of the background story, there's something for everybody in the book.
1: So what's one thing in the book, without giving too much away, because we want people to pick up your book, but what might surprise people when they read your book about great barbecue?
0: About great barbecue? I think great barbecue is totally subjective. And barbecue, I see it and I experience it as I talk with folks. It reminds me of trying to have a conversation around sports teams or around politics or religion. People get super passionate about it. And so what I think is great barbecue is probably a little bit different than what other people would think is great barbecue. But I love the variety of barbecue, and I love all the different styles. And I talk about how boring would it be if every taco shop served the same tasting taco, or if every fast food place had the same tasting burger or pizza. And variety is celebrated in those genres, but in barbecue, people argue hand over fist over what's the best. And they just fight so hard for their favorite place rather than just appreciating all the different styles and all the different flavors. But I think more important than anything else when it comes to barbecue is just getting the tenderness right, and getting the taste is so subjective, and people will vary over that. But it should be tender. And when you bite into, if you bite into a rib first, I think personally, you should taste pork first. You shouldn't taste an overwhelming presence of smoke. You shouldn't taste an overwhelming presence of seasoning from the rub. You certainly shouldn't taste overwhelming sauce. But I see people in the restaurant that the rib is just a vessel to eat sauce, and they might as well just spoon it up. So who am I to tell that person how to enjoy his barbecue? Let him enjoy all that barbecue sauce and get a little chaser of a bite of rib here and there.
1: I don't think I've ever been to one of those kind of restaurants or had that kind of a cook. So you've built a brand that's just not surviving, but really thriving outside the traditional barbecue hotspots. What's been the real key to that growth? And I know a lot of it has to do with perfection and making sure that you have a really good cook. What would be the key?
0: The key to what? The key to
1: your growth.
0: Making sure to our growth. I just, if I knew what it was, I would put it in pill form and take it every single day. I'm still trying to learn. I'm still trying to just get a little bit better every single day. I don't really know exactly what we do, but what I do know is we're going to get better at whatever it is we're doing at the moment. And I'm going to find people that are just as passionate as I am around the things that are important to me, which is creating value for others and serving others. And then that's who I'm going to go out there and do all these things with. And that's served me really well. I will tell you that we opened up our fourth restaurant about a year or so ago, and we had our longest lines we've ever had in our restaurants. And at that moment, I said to myself, and I said to a couple other people that were around me at the time, that I think we finally figured it out. We just have to build restaurants that people can actually see when they drive by it, because the first three that we built are invisible to traffic on the streets. And so still here you are, you think that would be a very instinctual thing, that if you're going to open a restaurant, they always talk about location, location, location.
1: Of course.
0: I always kind of thought barbecue, it doesn't have to be on Main and Main. It can be a little bit further away from the bright lights. And that's where the value is, because you get really good deals on real estate also. And so now I've kind of changed my opinion on that I think it is important to be where it's convenient for folks, where they can get in and out, where they can see you. But it took me, Freddie, it took me 10 years to kind of learn that. So I would be the last person to ever say I've got anything figured out. I know what it is. But I do think you got to find people that share the same common purpose as you and get them on your team and then go after it.
1: We have just a few seconds left in this segment. How can we find your book, Jason?
0: So books available anywhere. I've been told books are sold. We did 10,000 copies on this first run. Obviously, in all of our restaurants, they're there. They're available online, Amazon, anywhere you get

0: good books.
1: All right, and the name of the book is GQ Barbecue, A Mile Above the Rest. 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

0: We're back on the Barbecue Radio Network. I'm Freddie Bell, and I have the pleasure of being with Jason Ganahl of GQ Barbecue. How can people find you on social media? How can they find you in the Rocky Mountains?
1: So I'm in my shops every day, Monday through Friday for lunchtime. I'm in one of my shops every single day. Online, I don't hang out online as much as I used to. I would say the best place to probably get me online is LinkedIn. I do check LinkedIn from time to time, and I do check my personal Instagram from time to time too. So it's just Jason Ganahl on Instagram. But I would not send folks to GQ Barbecue. I've got a social media person that takes care of all of that stuff. But I love hearing from folks, and I love engaging in anything related to barbecue or business.
0: All right, let's spell your last name. I believe it's G-A-N-A-H-L. And give us that Instagram title one more time.

0: It's just my name. So it's Jason, J-A-S-O-N, Ganahl, G-A-N-A-H-L. I believe it's all one word. I had a couple fake accounts set up, and I think they put a period in there, and I'm thinking for a minute, crap, does my real one have a period in there or not? But I think my real one's just my name, no period, Jason Ganahl.
1: All right. So if I say Westminster location, stadium stands, what do you say?
0: In terms of what?
1: Locations. Your location in Colorado.
0: Yeah, so we got a handful of them. So my first one was Westminster. I got one in Westminster. Second one was Lone Tree. Third one was Lakewood. Fourth one was Thornton. I've got one in Denver now. We just opened up. And then I'm in three major stadiums. I'm in Empire Field where the Broncos play. I got three locations inside there. I've got two locations inside Coors Field where the Colorado Rockies play. And I've got two locations inside Folsom Field where the CU Buffs play. Mm. And then I'm opening one next week up in Fort Collins. And then we're going to be in Canvas Stadium where the CSU Rams play this fall also. So we got a lot going on out here in Colorado, Freddie.
1: No question. Anywhere you go in Colorado, you're going to run into GQ Barbecue. And, I'm learning from you that GQ means you are cut above and not only your name. So congratulations on all the fine work. And also on A Mile Above the Rest. That's the name of the new book, GQ Barbecue, A Mile Above the Rest. Are you ready for this grease fire?
0: Let's do it. It's cold here, so I need a little heat, Freddie. Bring it.
1: All right, here we go. Brisket or ribs?
0: Brisket.
1: Tell me why.
0: Beef. I like beef. I love cheeseburgers. I love chuck roast. I love steak. I love beef, so brisket for me.
1: Underrated or overrated burnt ends?
0: Burnt ends, I would argue, one of the two best bites on a cow, so it's impossible to overrate burnt ends.
1: Ah, okay. Sauce?
0: Spinalis dorsi would be the other best bite, which is the fat cap on a ribeye.
1: Ah, okay. Now tell me about that. Is there a different way of preparing that or cooking that versus a burnt end?
0: The what, the fat cap?
1: Yes, sir.
0: Well, the fat cap is usually sliced thin, so you can cook it over direct heat, high heat, whereas the burn-in is always going to be what I call barbecue indirect heat, so that's low and slow.
1: Okay. All right. So you talked about this earlier, about sauces. Sauce or no sauce?
0: 25 years ago, 30 years ago, I liked a little bit of sauce. Now, I rarely use sauce. I like a protein-first approach, with just subtle smoke flavor that you can't get when you cook it in an oven or try to cook it in a skillet. And I like a little bit of seasoning just to wake up the meat. But I really want to taste the meat. So I'll taste the sauce on the side just to kind of try it, but I'm not usually putting sauce on barbecue.
1: All right. Offset smoker or pellet grill?
0: Very good question. And I used to get made fun of a lot because I competed on a pellet grill. And I would get made fun of the non-pellet grill competitors, and I would win all the time. So I think pellet grill, I think we have evidence to say pellet grills can cook in competition world the best barbecue there is. And I will tell you right now, I'm seeing a trend. I just started seeing it a couple weeks ago, and it's being led by this group called M&M out of Texas. They're pit manufacturers. And they're doing these rotisserie smokes. And everyone used to always think the offsets cook the best barbecue.
1: Mm-hmm.
0: And they're starting to demonstrate, and they're doing these taste tests where rotisserie smokers are actually getting a more desirable cook. And I used to cook on FEs, and there's some people out here that have these rotisserie pellet smokers out here. And so where I'm going with this is I have not done enough side-by-sides with it, but I do believe you can get probably the best tasting food off a pellet, even though in our restaurants we use logs, we don't cook on pellets. But you combine rotisserie with pellets, I bet that might be the best way to make barbecue, but I don't know that for certain.
1: That sounds tasty. Now you mentioned the woods, and what's your favorite go-to wood, or do you have a couple?
0: I have a couple. So when I competed, I used cherry for the color. And then I think hickory provides a nice, it's not too strong and it's not too light. I think that provides a nice smoky flavor. So in the restaurants, we use just hickory, but I think oak is wonderful. I think oak is a fantastic wood to barbecue with. I think fruit woods are great when you're cooking something delicate like fish or poultry. But if we're going for a big cut, I'll take

0: hickory.
1: Everyone, we're talking with Jason Canal, and that sound you hear are the wipers going on his automobile because he's in the middle of a snowstorm. We talk to people no matter where they are and what they're doing. If it's your backyard, we're there too. So if when you talk to backyarders, you talk to competitors, but I want to lean into the backyarders right now. What's the one thing that you find yourself helping them with over and over again? It seems to be a common mistake.
0: Great question. And I think what I noticed the most with folks just getting started is, and it's not just a barbecue thing. Like I said, I have four kids and I'm around young people all the time. And I notice it with young people. I have a lot of young people that work in my restaurants, is it's impatience. It's wanting things fast and wanting things right away. And when I first started barbecuing, there was no YouTube videos. There wasn't even barbecue forums. Those came later on. The way I learned how to barbecue was just doing it, trial and error several different times. And then there was barbecue forums where you can go on there, you can get some tips and tricks. But it took a lot of time to do it. And through that time can be fun. The process can be enjoyable. So what I would encourage backyarders to do is slow down and enjoy the process of barbecuing. And enjoy the process of learning, not getting caught up on trying to make the third brisket you ever cook and expecting that to taste like brisket from your favorite restaurant. And enjoy the process and enjoy learning and not take it so seriously and just be happy with creating something that your friends and family are going to enjoy it. I find that first-time cooks, second and third-time cooks are way better than what it was 20, 25 years ago when we were trying to learn it. So just slow down, enjoy the process, and let it take you where it leads you.
1: We're talking with Jason Canal. Are you still safe in that snowstorm, sir?
0: I had to turn up my windshield wipers, but yes, no, I'm doing good, Freddie.
1: I'm worried about you. I think you just explained my next answer, or question, I should say, in your previous answer. The question is low and slow or hot and fast, and I think I know the answer, but I'll let you explain it.
0: Yeah, well, I think it's both. I think it depends on what we're cooking. But if I'm barbecuing, well, ironically, I'm going to barbecue both. I'm going to start out, let's say we're going to take a big cut, a brisket or a pork butt. I'm going to start that out low and slow, and then I'm going to bump the temperatures up. And then I'll finish it with a little bit of barbecue sauce on there. If it's a pork butt, I'll glaze it with a little bit of barbecue sauce, and I'll put it back on the pit for about 25 minutes. And I'll try to fire that up to about 300, 350. But I think using both of them is great.
1: Jason, I can't tell you how much it's been a pleasure being with you today. We're out of time, but will you come back again and be with us?
0: Freddie, anytime. I enjoyed it, and thank you so much for having me on. I really appreciate what you're doing for people like me and for everybody else out in the barbecue world.
1: All right, from the Rocky Mountains to the national stage, Jason Canal is the man proving that barbecue greatness can come literally from anywhere. Thanks for being with us on the Barbecue Radio Network.
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9: From ABC News. I'm Mike Dubusky. President Trump addressing a prayer event on the National Mall by video moments ago.
10: Now my eyes shall be open and my ears attent to the prayer that is made in this place.
9: It comes as we learn new details about a $1.7 billion fund the administration is planning to announce, possibly as soon as tomorrow, which would use taxpayer dollars to pay out people who claim to have been victimized by the government. ABC's Catherine Falder said it would be in exchange for Trump dropping his lawsuit against the IRS.
11: A president suing their own government is without precedent, something Trump himself has acknowledged.
10: It's interesting because I'm the one that makes the decision, right? And, you know, that decision would have to go across my desk. And it's awfully strange to make a decision where I'm paying myself.
11: The extraordinary use of taxpayer money would be shrouded in secrecy. Sources tell ABC News that under the terms of the potential agreement, which sources caution are not final until publicly announced, Trump would have the authority to remove members of the commission running the fund without cause.
9: Another person has been confirmed to have the Hanta virus, a person who'd been on that Dutch cruise vessel, now testing positive in Canada. It comes as an Ebola outbreak worries health officials in Africa. Dr. Jean Kaseya is the head of the Centers for Disease Control in Africa and is pushing for international help.
12: Make sure that we have the capacity to respond to this outbreak, to minimize number of people who are affected, but also to protect the world, because we don't want to see travel ban.
9: So far, at least 80 people are suspected to have died in the Democratic Republic of the Congo from the illness. There are nearly 250 suspected cases. An Air Force base outside Boise, Idaho is now on lockdown after two military jets appear to have collided in midair. The U.S. Navy now confirming all four crew members ejected successfully. 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
2: Interior Secretary Doug Burgum is defending President Trump's renovations across the nation's capital, including his East Wing ballroom project. ABC News Chief Washington correspondent Jonathan Carl spoke with the woman suing Trump to try and stop that project, Carol Quinlan, president and CEO of the National Trust for Historic Preservation.
3: I think we can all agree what should happen here is that if our historic resources, the most iconic structure in the country, is going to be altered in an irreversible way, more people should weigh in than one man, the current resident of that building.
2: A firefighter killed in a lumber mill blaze in Maine on Friday is now being honored.
4: People paying their respects to the firefighter who was killed in a massive fire Friday at a lumber mill. The remains of Andrew Cross was taken on a 45-mile journey to a funeral home to allow first responders and others to honor him. At least 10 other people were injured in that fire, and the cause is still under investigation.
2: ABC's Rhiannon Alley. A record set today at Mount Everest. Sherpa Kami Rita completing a trek to the summit of the tallest mountain on Earth, his 32nd time doing so. He's been making the climb, including as a guide for many years, since the early 1990s. And the 61st Annual Academy of Country Music Awards get underway tonight in Las Vegas. Megan Maroney is the most nominated artist, with 8 nods in total. I'm Mike Dubusky, ABC News.
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2: The day that I became a veterinarian, I had a sudden overwhelming wish to be a pure and simple vegetarian and give up eating all that meat and fish.
3: I think that's marvelous.
4: Meat is very unhealthy for you.
5: Yes.

0: sirloin steak. And I find myself enjoying tea and Dundee cake. There is really only one conclusion I can make. I'm a devoted vegetarian. No, you don't, you little pig. You've already had yours.
1: That's what I say to Shadow all the time.
0: All right, then, just a little.
1: Hey, you little pig, you already had your food. Get out of the other cat bowls. So you were at one time a vegetarian, weren't you?
2: Mm-hmm.
1: But you're not now.
2: No, not now, unfortunately.
1: I tried to do the same thing. I gave up red meat for 3 years, and I made it 3 years, but I was dwindling down to a stick, and
2: well,
1: I don't have my own private chef to make me my meals.
2: For me, I was a vegetarian for 10 years, and then I was a pescatarian for another 15. And
1: pescatarian.
2: Pescatarian, eating fish.
1: Oh, okay.
2: And then I had to, unfortunately, incorporate a couple other meat items due to health reasons.
1: Yeah, no.
2: And and unfortunately, everybody's metabolism and biological, you know, microbiome, whatever, is different. I was getting a lot of indigestion. I still have issues with that. It's caused some secondary problems with GERD. And then also I've had issues with anemia and stuff as well.
1: I'll tell you, I mean, it's. I know a lot of vegetarians, and you know a vegan as well, Bobby, our old producer. He weighed 350 pounds. Now he's 150 pounds. It's at 5'8".
2: Mm-hmm.
1: It's amazing. He runs every day. He's a total athlete now, and he doesn't eat any meat at all. He's all vegetables, which I am at this point right now, too. Can't afford meat, so so I'm eating a lot of vegetables myself, and I've lost 15 pounds already, which I don't want to do. I'm trying to, you know, I want to put it back on, but you need food.
2: Yeah, but even with me being a vegetarian, I still gained weight. So it's not the same for everybody. The other thing to keep in mind, men have a different metabolism than women.
1: Right.
2: Women are designed to put on weight, especially fat, for childbearing.
1: So what do you think about ones like, I know for a while, I haven't heard much about it now, but like pet foods for cats and dogs. They were thinking to make, well, there were companies that were bringing out plant-based foods. Would that work for a cat and dog?
2: Cats, absolutely not.
1: Because they need that taurine?
2: They have to have the taurine, which can only come from meat. And even some of the foods that have meat in them have to be supplemented with taurine. There has to be a minimal amount of taurine. Cats are obligate carnivores. Dogs are omnivores. However, they're more on the carnivore side than the herbivore side. So they actually, in my opinion, need meat as well. And part of it has to do, there's been an issue with, for years, how long now? At least five,

0: without having signs of a bladder infection. And that is totally abnormal. These guys are prone to developing bladder stones. So, urine pH should be between like 6 to 7.5.
1: So what do you think about the other companies that are being there? It's in the news now, more prominent than ever, that they're bringing out lab-grown meats for pet food.
0: Oh, my God. I don't... Oh. This whole lab-grown meat thing, period. I don't care if it's for people or for pets. I don't know what's in it. I don't know what it's made of. I don't even eat that Beyond Burger. I mean, Boca Burgers and, like, Morningstar Farms and some of the others. You read the ingredients, you know what they are. But some of these other things, you don't know what it is. I ain't eating that. I'd rather die first.
1: See, I don't know. For me, I've got a different opinion on it. For the lab-grown meats, for pets, as long as it gives them the nutrition and the value that is in what they were eating before, like the normal pet foods. But you got to think, though, a lot of people in this country, a lot of people don't have money right now. And the thing is that they're feeding their pets cheap food. When they're feeding them the cheap food, that cheap food has byproducts and all the other garbage in it. It's almost like eating a hot dog every day for humans.
0: But the thing is, with the lab-grown meat, it may be okay short-term, but because it's so new, what's going to happen long-term?
1: But that's with anything.
0: And exactly. But the thing is, while it's lab-grown and designed to be meat, it may not have the same nutritional profile as real meat. And what meat are they comparing it to? Because the nutritional profile of turkey is different than chicken, different than beef, different than pork, different than lamb.
1: The last thing that I read on it was that it is coming out for pet food, and it's grown from the cells of actual meat. And you can have a ribeye or whatever it would be, and it has the same, what's the word, proportion, not proportions, but qualities of it or ingredients that would be in a regular piece of meat. But they said, based on what you're saying, is that what could be missing are some certain things, mm-hmm. and they would add that in as like almost supplements, add it to it. Now, there's a reason for it. Pets, they're always going to try it, because the same thing in the medical field. They're always trying things on pets. They'll say, oh, you know, like the, for instance, is let bigger dogs live longer years. And they're starting that on the pets, but then they're going to try to move it into the humans. So they're always starting with the pet community and trying different things on them to see if it works, and then they're going to move it on to the human side. But there are a lot of things to think about with the lab-grown meat. You won't have as many animals being killed in the world. So for people like PETA, people for the ethical treatment of animals and all, less of that. You won't have cow poo or cow farts everywhere. So methane gas, which cows are the biggest creators of methane
0: and
1: gas.
0: And that is natural for them to have.
1: Now, right, granted, it is, but
0: I know
1: not
0: eventually,
1: for
0: you
1: mankind.
0: Know, if everything gets killed off, you may have no choice but to do lab grown meat. But that is, in my opinion, extremely unnatural. And I mean, our food is processed enough. You know, even for example, kibble for pets. Kibble is not normal. We have hydrolyzed diets, which is proteins broken down to their elemental portions. So we're taking something that is unnatural and making it more unnatural. How unnatural can you be with lab-grown meats?
1: We'll find out, because it's hitting the markets. I know it's in other countries and coming here as well. We're going to go out to a break. When we come back, we got Bert, so don't go away. This is Talking Pets.
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5: In Rhode Island broke out their specialized ice rescue equipment when a cow wandered into a frozen pond and fell through the ice. The Block Island Fire Department said on social media that crews responded to a report of a cow that fell through the ice covering a pond on West Side Road. Photos of the scene showed the cow struggling to keep its head above the frigid water. Crews made quick work utilizing our ice rescue equipment, the post said. The firefighters were able to break a path through the ice to lead the cow back to land. Visit TalkingPets.com for more news and join our social media family at Talking Pets Radio. 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

0: You don't bend.
1: I love this cow song. Yes, I'm sorry, does. But I love it. I could listen to it all the time. I don't know why, but it just, like, makes me happy. So we're going to go out to Bert in Mexico, and Bert has a question about

0: his dog's
1: He's in Mexico? You're getting calls from Mexico?
0: I guess.
1: Sure it's not New Mexico?
0: Bert, are you in Mexico or New Mexico?
2: No, sir. I'm in Rosarito, Mexico.
0: Mexico.
1: Wow.
0: Good to hear from you, Bert.
1: This is my first call from, I think, from outside the country.
3: That's awesome.
1: Ever.
3: Yeah.
1: Okay, so I was just confirming. Okay, what's your question?
2: Yes. Well, I have a bird dog. It's a mixed dog. It's well fit. I mean, it's really an omnivore. She eats carrots, potatoes, broccoli, and regular dog food. But the thing is, she's well fit, but she has a hip displacement, hereditary. And she doesn't, when she sits, she doesn't sit properly. She sits on her side, kind of. But the thing is, she walks well and everything like that, but once in a while, she can't get up. And she has problems getting up. It'll take about 2-3 days for her to get well again.
1: Okay, but how old is she?
2: She's 8 years old.
1: Okay, has she been checked out by a veterinarian yet?
2: Yes, and the doctor said, he goes like, yeah, it's one of those things that there's no solution. You have to take pain pills, and this is not very good for her liver at this age. And she says, does the ocean water has anything to do with it? I mean, cold and...
1: Well, the thing is, if she's got a hip issue, like hip dysplasia sort of thing, which is kind of what it sounds like, and in many cases, one hip can be worse than the other, yes, weather certainly can affect things. Now, there are other things to do besides anti-inflammatories that can help with that. Now, it kind of depends on... like your area on what's available. Cold laser therapy certainly can help, but the units are not very cheap. So depending on what part of Mexico you're in, I don't know if that's going to be available. There's an electromagnetic device that you can get and use at home called the Assisi Loop. Glucosamine chondroitin supplements can help, as well as eggshell membrane. Even some of these will have herbal supplements such as boswellia or turmeric in it to kind of help with inflammation.
0: Another thing, too, that I want to pop in there on, Bert, is you can try, just Google it or whatever, Good Pets Foods. I'm looking at it now. They have their dog treats. And they're hip and joint plus. So like Linda's saying, Dr. Linda, it has glucosamine, chondroitin, perna, and
1: muscle. Mm-hmm.
0: And MSM. Mm-hmm. And it's there's 60 chews in the bottle if you opt to buy the whole bottle. But that will actually help out the glucosamine and everything as well. So you could try that. That's not going to solve the problem, but it might make it a little bit better.
1: And it's going to take a while to build up. There's also... another thing you can give called UC2, which is undenatured collagen. There's a product called Flexidin Advance. 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And so, I don't advocate giving like raw chicken bones and stuff because it can cause problems. But it is from chicken, and the purpose of that is the undenatured collagen is the body reacts to the undenatured collagen in the joints. The other thing you could see about looking into is acupuncture. You could see if there's anyone that does acupuncture. There is, I know in the U.S., but they have other locations. You can check with the Qi Institute or Qi University. They're located in Florida. CHI. University or Qi Institute, and you can look by zip code, I know, in the U.S. to find practitioners, but they train veterinarians worldwide with acupuncture. That can certainly help. Some practitioners also incorporate herbs and herb therapy or food therapy as well. And if you're giving her regular dog food with like supplementing, with fresh fruits and vegetables, you could either do like a homemade diet, which they can give you a recipe and tell you like what to add to it to make it complete. Or you can supplement foods that are good for her with the dog food. If you do that, I recommend no more than 10% fresh dog food. Otherwise, you're going to throw off the nutritional balance of the food.
0: And Bert, I want you to hold on to

0: and talk to Sydney when you're on when you go back to her, so we can get your address, because I'm going to ship you out from Good Pets Foods. They have like sampler bags, and it's the Hip and Joint Plus, the Daily Probiotic, and the Daily Multivitamin. I'm going to send you some of those from Good Pets Foods, and you, like I said, you may want to try purchasing the bottle. All the information will be on the packet when you receive it, but I'll send those to you. So make sure you hold on so we can get your address. But you know, the dog is 10 years old.
1: I think you said eight.
0: Yeah. 8 years old.
2: Yes.
0: Still up there in geriatric age. So, and I know that, you know, we've had this come across many times where people don't have the money to have a surgery done for hip replacement or anything like that. God knows I've had both of my hips replaced, and it's very expensive on the human side. So it's not cheap on the dog side either. But that may be an option if you have the choice to do that. But make the dog as comfortable as you can. And I just wanted to make, if you have a bed for the dog, get a bed that is elevated so the dog doesn't have to go down and try to get up off the floor.
1: They do make Tempur-Pedic beds. There's also something else you can help that can give her a little grip called toe grips. They're little silicone bands that you put on their toenails. And the thing is, their nails do have to touch the floor to work, because I recommended it to a show poodle one time. The nails were too short. Didn't work. So you can certainly consider that. There's also a new drug called Librela to consider, too. But I recommend that for end-stage.
0: So try that out, Bert. But stay on the line and speak with Sydney so I get your address and we'll ship those out to you. Also, if you want to go back and you didn't hear everything Dr. Linda said, this show will be posted on Monday morning on TalkinPets.com. And you can listen to the archives there. And that will give you, just in case you missed anything. Thank you, Bert, and say hello to Mexico for us.
3: Yes.
0: This is Talkin' Pets.

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On March 10th, a heartless act of cruelty was captured on surveillance video. A man drove to a dumpster near the 25,000 block of Cabot Road in Laguna Hills and pulled a plastic trash bag from his car. He walked to the dumpster and dumped an injured cat into the trash bin before driving away. According to the Mission Viejo Animal Service Agency, the injured cat suffered in the dumpster for nearly 15 hours before being found, and she was discovered just moments before the dumpster was scheduled for collection. Against all odds, the sweet cat survived the abuse and abandonment. She's been dubbed Willow, aka Boo Boo, and the Mission Viejo Animal Service Agency has stated that she is expected to survive. Her body may have been battered, but her affectionate demeanor was not destroyed, the agency said. Despite the heartbreaking betrayal, Willow continues to show immense affection to the veterinary staff caring for her, purring and seeking comfort for those providing her with kindness and affection, they said. The city of Mission Viejo released a statement on March 13th. Boo Boo remains under veterinary care and is improving. She was examined by a leading forensic veterinarian this morning and is receiving continued care at a partner hospital. Her owner came forward and is assisting the MVAS investigation team with information about the male suspect who injured and tossed that cat into a dumpster. With her help, the video evidence, and other information, there is probable cause to press charges against the man in the video. Please add your name to the petition at www.animalvictory.org to hold this man accountable for his heartless action. There is no excuse for abandoning this injured cat in a dumpster, and it is a miracle that she was found before this unthinkable action took place. Reporting for Talking Pets, I'm Michael Hambrick.

0: 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I'm John Patch.
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3: 818-818-6401. Let the games begin!
0: So this is Name That Animal Sound. If you know what animal this is that makes this sound, then you're a winner. Call up 818-818-6401. And you could go with a bottle of SCOE 10X, the ultimate odor eliminator. I guarantee it will take out any odors. It is the best out there. You can go also with Good Pets Food Treats for your dogs, treat supplements. We will send those out to you. We do have the book, the new book from Chicken Soup for the Soul, Pets, Pets, Pets. We also have a CD from Gino Sasani, In Cold Blood. It's a music CD on reptiles. We have a collapsible water bowl from Talking Pets in black or red. We do have some silly beads by Kayla. We have a Kansas City ink pen as well as a Starbucks tumbler holder. And we do have a badge holder as well and a keychain on Wallen, the country singer Wallen. We have a calendar on hippos, and it's a short calendar, small calendar. I mean, it's all year long.
1: This one only has 3 months right. in it. So.
0: We're only giving you a 6 month calendar.
4: The lunar calendar.
0: No, actually, it's a 1 year calendar, but it's on hippos. And it's on that little hippo. Who's that little hippo that was all over the news? It's on the calendar here. What is it, Michael?
1: The little pygmy hippo.
4: The mini hippo.
0: The pygmy hippo.
4: Pygmy, does it have a name, or is it just...
0: It did have a name. I don't remember the name.
1: You know what? I forget.
0: Yeah. He's but anyway.
4: Cute,
0: yeah.
1: And there
4: cute.
1: Was another one that came out afterwards, which is why.
0: Yeah. So that's... You can go with the calendar. But you have to name what creature makes this sound. So... What creature makes that sound? And some people, I will say, have them as a pet.
4: Okay.
0: Not a lot, but some do.
1: Hippo's name is Mudang.
0: Mudang, there you go.
1: Mudang. Yep. And it meant like
4: baby
1: big roll or something like that. Like some pork roll.
0: So these creatures are small.
1: Sorry, random thought.
4: I love it. That's okay.
1: Michael's cracking up.
0: right to food. So this creature that made that sound is a small mammal native to North America, and if I say any more, I'll be giving it away.
4: Mm-hmm.
0: So
4: yeah.
0: What creature do you think makes that sound? If I was going to get what's considered a wild animal as a pet, I would maybe consider this creature, because I think they're kind of cool, and I have seen them as pets with people, and they're very trainable and everything. And they're really neat looking, but there's a certain element that they do that you would not like, and actually SCOE 10X would get that odor out, that odor is removed as a pet, so you don't have to worry about that aspect. Mm. But I don't recommend wild creatures as a pet, but it is kind of cute. And,
4: saying too much.
0: And I did pet them. I thought they were kind of cool. 818-818-6401. Did you pet one as well?
4: Yeah, I have before. They're kind of cute, actually.
0: Yeah, they are, actually. 818-818-6401. If you know what it is, pick up the phone, give us a call, and you could be a winner of a prize. So 818-818-6401, that's the number. Give us a call and take a shot at it.
4: Yeah.
0: And you could win something. I recommend this SCOE 10X. Especially around this certain creature. Anyway, it's an odor eliminator. 818-818-6401. I want to ask you, Dr. Linda, you know, recently I saw the movie, I screened it as a critic, the movie Primate. And what I will tell you, it's full of horror.

0: full of gore, and but it's very honest and very truthful of what a chimpanzee can do to a human body.
1: Mm-hmm.
0: And that was the most disturbing part about the film, was that it is truthful, because what happened to some of these people in this film happened to people that I know of. But the reason why this happened with this chimp, why it went crazy this way, is because of rabies. So how would you, and I'm just kind of a short term on, if your pet, for instance, your dog, your cat, got rabies, how would you know, like, by looking at them? You know, in Cujo, which this movie, Primate, is the Cujo of the cinema now. But Cujo was foaming at the mouth and all, you know.
1: The thing is, while there's certain signs that you see, such as hydrophobia and whatnot, where, you know, they can't swallow well, it's anything neurologic can be rabies is usually on the differential list. Other things is the vaccine status of the pet. Has it been vaccinated for rabies? When was it vaccinated for rabies? Has it been exposed to an animal that could carry rabies? And any warm-blooded mammal can carry rabies.
2: Mm.
1: Some more often than not. For human exposure, the past couple years, the highest animal that people have been exposed to is bats. To get rabies. Now, there are some animals that are less likely to get rabies, but still, there's a possibility, such as possums. They have a lower body temperature. Rabbits are unlikely, although there have been reported cases, because they are warm-blooded mammals.
0: So I heard that spelunkers can actually get rabies just by being down in those caves.
1: Right, because the rabies is excreted in the urine and the feces, and so breathing in all that dust and stuff, especially from the guano, you can inhale the virus.
2: Wow.
0: So if your pet gets rabies, or a human gets rabies, in this case, I don't want to give too much away, but with the movie Primate, is there something that you can take as a human?
1: As a human, if there is a known exposure or suspected exposure, then post-exposure prophylaxis can be done. Once the signs start, medical teams may try giving the post-exposure, but there's no guarantee it's going to work. I did read about one case. There was a woman who got exposed to rabies. I don't remember how. Was showing signs. They gave her the injections, and she got worse.
2: Mm.
1: She actually recovered one of the few cases, and the reason she got worse was her body was already fighting off the virus.
0: You're listening to Talkin' Pets. When we come back, we're going to go to Chula Vista, California, and Bruce. This is Talkin' Pets.

0: Malaria continues to be a significant public health issue, especially in Africa. In 2022, the World Health Organization estimated 608,000 malaria-related deaths, with 95% of those being traced back to the African region. Working with the Society of Family Health Rwanda and the Rwanda Ministry of Health, SC Johnson, makers of RAID, are bringing health posts that diagnose, treat, and prevent malaria to the most remote areas of Rwanda. Known as Closer to Care, this initiative has led to 76 health posts in the region and brought health care to over 1 million people. Since their introduction, Rwandans' average walk time to receive care reduced from 3 hours to 30 minutes, and Rwanda has seen mortality rates decrease 89%. For more than 60 years, SC Johnson has been demonstrating its leadership in insect science research, and for the last decade has specifically focused on preventing mosquito-borne disease with prevention tools that maximize social impact and help strengthen communities. Support the fight against malaria by sharing Closer to Care's mission and amplifying the importance of healthcare access for those who need it most. Sponsored by SC Johnson, makers of RAID.
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1: Hey, it's Andy Morris from First Look. I want to say thanks to everybody who came by the show today. We had a lot of fun, and we're getting ready to do it again tomorrow. Jay Nelson is going to be joining us first thing from downtown SLO, talking a little bit about what's going on with tomorrow night's Farmers Market. 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

0: So we're going to go out to Bruce, and Bruce is actually listening to us out there in Chula Vista, California, KCBQ. And Bruce, this is the animal sound. What do you think it is?
1: It sounds a bit like a ferret to me.
0: A ferret?
1: Yes.
0: A ferret. Could it be a ferret?
2: Run, Forrest, run!
0: That would be no. But,
1: okay.
0: Because it's like, I'm going to give you strike three. So that was strike one. Listen again. And basically, I will say...
1: Like a
0: what?
1: It's a bird. I'm trying to think of what type.
0: I will tell you that it's not a bird.
1: Not a bird.
0: It's not a bird. It's a mammal native to North America. And if you encountered one, I did say the odor eliminator, SCOE 10X, would take out that odor.
1: A skunk?
0: Congratulations. You were right.

0: I've run. I'm a hiker, and I'm very much in love with all animals and life on this planet.
1: Thank you.
0: I don't think I've ever heard a skunk make that sound.
1: Yeah.
0: I've run into a few.
2: I haven't either, and they mentioned them being as pets. Granted, I have not seen them as pets for quite some time, but the couple of them that, you know, I have seen and been in contact with, yeah, they didn't make that sound either. So my first thought was a squirrel.
1: I've actually heard them make that sound. And I do think they're cool. Not that I would go out and get one as a pet, but if I was going to get a wild creature as a pet, that is kind of a pet. They made it a pet. I would probably go with the skunk because they really are cool. But I'm not getting a skunk. Anyway, on that note, what do you want to go with, Bruce? Something you haven't won before, if you've ever won before, but if you've never tried SCOE 10X, I do highly recommend it, especially because you're a hiker.
0: What is that?
1: It's an odor eliminator, and what it does is the SCOE 10X is actually a bacterium that eats the odor. It doesn't mask it. It's not a perfume, so it doesn't, like, mask it that, like, a week later, all of a sudden, the odor is going to come back. This is actually a bacterium that, it's a spray bottle, it's a spray, and you spray it on the subject, and it takes the odor out of it.
0: Okay, let's go with that. That sounds good.
1: Yeah, no, it's amazing stuff. I love it. And especially having as many animals as I have, it comes in handy. And I've used it in my garbage disposal, too. It works well. So we'll ship that out to you. Stay on the line and speak with Sydney. We'll get your address, and we'll ship it to you.
0: Great.
1: All right. Thanks, Bruce. That's Bruce out there. Congratulations. And Linda, I think you have a short story for us.
2: I do. Waiting for my cue. Dogs can be trained to detect diseases in honeybee colonies, especially the destructive bacteria American foul brood, by sniffing out unique scents released by the infected larvae. Using these powerful sense of smell, disease detection dogs like English Springer Spaniel named Maple, a retired police canine retrained at Michigan State University, can identify infected hives early and alert handlers so beekeepers can act quickly. This approach is fast, efficient, and highly effective, allowing a single dog to screen thousands of hives while helping protect honeybee populations vital to the pollination and food security. Maple has also been privileged to be fitted with her own beekeeping suit. 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

0: So I think that's pretty cool that, you know, I mean, dogs' noses are so in tune, I mean, that they can pick up any kind of, like, they've been known to actually let you know if you have cancer and other things like that, drugs, of course, many things dogs many are things. Able to sniff out.
1: Yep.
0: Before, because we're at the top of the hour, before we close, I wanted to go back on to the rabies conversation that we were having. With rabies, how often, because I know some doctors have cut back on giving vaccinations. It seems to be a controversy lately, or not even lately, over the last couple of years. But rabies is one that you have to do, right?
1: You have to give. It is legally required by law. In the state of Florida, which I think most municipalities go by the manufacturers, Florida does. First vaccine is usually given anywhere between 12 and 16-ish weeks of age. Needs to be boosted 1 year later. At that 1 year mark, that booster can be a 3-year vaccine. Now, if a patient has some sort of, say, autoimmune disorder, cancer, isn't healthy, then many municipalities will recognize what is known as a medical exemption, which basically states the owner presented the pet to the veterinarian for the vaccine, but because of XYZ condition, the doctor has deemed the pet not healthy enough for the vaccine.
0: So you're the owner of East West Animal Hospital here in Florida, in Lutz, Florida, but we're heard all around the country and apparently all over the world. And

0: you know, we are the largest, longest running pet show in the country at 35 years. But the thing is that with other states, other areas, I would imagine they're probably pretty similar, if not
1: probably
0: point on.
1: Pretty similar, but that's where you need to talk to your veterinarian and find out what is recommended for your area. And there can be state regulations as well as local regulations that may be different.
0: Do doctors like yourself, veterinarians, have to have like a booster or something done because you're always handling animals?
1: When you go to vet school, you have to be vaccinated for rabies because you never know when you're going to come in contact with a patient with rabies. When I was in vet school my senior year, we had three horses back to back that had rabies.
0: So do you have to constantly get shots, like every 3 years, like a dog or an animal?
1: No,
0: or is
1: we
0: it
1: do,
0: just one
1: we
0: time?
1: Do vaccine titers to monitor our level. If you're exposed to rabies, then the health department usually recommends that you get a booster to boost your immunity for the exposure.
0: Well, once again, thanks to everybody for tuning in to Talkin' Pets. A big shout-out to the program directors and general managers. We thank you for carrying the program. And to our listeners, we love you. And thank you so much for tuning in every week. Same pet time, same pet channel, Talkin' Pets. I'm John Patch.
1: Dr. Linda Register.
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1: There's elevated to critical fire danger from Arizona to western Oklahoma and California's Central Valley with widespread warm, dry, and windy conditions. The Bay Area, PG&E is warning of possible power cutoffs through Tuesday to prevent fires.
2: Take care of their weeds, maintain defensible space, and then obviously be prepared for what is to possibly come this season.
1: Paul Lowenthal, Santa Rosa Fire Department. An expected El Nino weather pattern could make conditions hotter and drier. We get some of these economic snapshots this week, says ABC's Dave Packer.
3: A few closely watched earnings reports that investors use as bellwethers for the economy. Home improvement giant Home Depot reports before the bell Tuesday, and luxury home builder Toll Brothers will report after the close that day. More retail earnings on Wednesday, Home Depot rival Lowe's, as well as Target, and TJ Maxx and Home Goods parent TJX.
1: Tips for getting somewhere on the upcoming Memorial Day weekend from ABC's Ike Ajachi.
4: Going.com says travelers are gravitating toward classic vacation spots. Think Las Vegas, Honolulu, Los Angeles, San Francisco, right here in the Big Apple, with Seattle topping the list as the number one destination this year.
1: Cate Blanchett said the Me Too movement got killed very quickly in Hollywood. She spoke at the Cannes Film Festival in France, saying she does a head count on movie sets and that there's 10 women and 75 men every morning. Chuck Sievertson, ABC News.
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1: I got a dog, yeah, my dog's name is Cat. Bet you never heard a thing half as crazy as that. But not only that, I got a cat, and Cat's name is Dog, like

0: dog, and my dog's name is Cat.
1: All right, enough of this.
0: Never heard a thing.
1: Once again, you're listening to Talkin' Pets. I'm John Patch.
2: I'm Jalen Simo.
3: I'm Lexi Adams.
1: I don't know. That's not a song that I can listen to like every day.
2: Yeah, that's like the wheels on the bus go round and round and makes you want to kill yourself.
1: Right. So, speaking of, I think my cat wants to kill you. So Shadow.
2: Oh, she's got her ears back.
1: My cat Shadow, basically during showtime here in the
2: Devil
1: studio,
2: cat.
1: She just has to dominate the co-host chair. She
3: only when there's somebody in the studio.
1: Right.
3: Yeah.
1: Right. Any other time, doesn't matter. The chair will sit there empty. She has nothing to do with
2: it. But when you first adopted her, I mean, how old is she now?
1: Four
2: or five. I mean, she was just so sweet. She was tiny, and she wanted everybody to hold her. Now she's, like, baring her fangs at me.
3: She's not sweet. She's never been sweet.
1: Well, ever since you threw her out to the pool.
2: I didn't throw her in the pool.
3: She's never liked me.
2: And my dog never scared Rainey either.
1: No, actually, she's just very... She's a black cat. She's very vocal, very active, almost like a Siamese cat, very vocal, mm-hmm. pretty similar. And she is determined. Like, she is the diva of this house.
2: And your other girls are so precious.
1: Yeah. Well, she's fine. It's just that during showtime, like, she never does anything bad. But during showtime, she wants that chair.
3: If it's just me and John in the studio, and she will sit in that chair for maybe the first 10 minutes of the show until she realizes that no one's coming.
1: Right.
3: And then after that, she doesn't touch it again. She never jumps in it again. She doesn't look at the chair. She doesn't try to get in the chair. It doesn't matter about the chair.
1: But this is like, this isn't where you think where animals are not stupid. And they're very, the thing is, she wants daddy's attention all the time. And I know that just by, you know, being with her constantly and working from home and, you know, my office. She's always in my office with me. But when I start, I can't even pick my phone up. Because she will walk up to me when I'm on my cell phone and swat the phone out of my hand. All my friends know that she just will sit there and she'll just nudge it with her head out, she'll whatever. But it's the same thing with that chair. It's because I talk to you.
2: Yeah.
1: Because I look at you. Because I give you attention and I don't give it to her. And that's where animals really, I mean, for people who say animals don't have emotions, like jealousy.
2: Oh, they do.
1: 100%.
3: I could never get another pet besides like a fish because Nessie, my dog, Wednesday, I call her Ness for short. She, is so jealous.
2: Yeah.
3: Like she doesn't like it when the kids get next to me. Not like it, but she'll try to get in between me and the kids. Like she wants to be by my side and nobody else be by my side. If my husband kisses me, she'll pop up and like, I call it the dolphin punch because she punches him with her face.
2: That's why I haven't gotten another dog because Xerxes is just not going to
3: like it.
2: He's just not going to like it. And
3: no,
2: I don't want
3: to.
2: I can't stay home 24/7 and work through it. So.
1: And that's the thing, though, is like you're like saying things about Shadow, but Xerxes is that way. Your dog, same thing. And that's the thing with animals. My philosophy on this is that when you have an animal in your life and you're always

0: doesn't even like when I pick her up to put her down on the floor, because she knows that once she's on the floor, she's not going to have as much attention.
1: Yep.
0: And if you notice during the show, she'll try to get up on my lap, mm-hmm. or she'll grab my arm.
1: Yeah.
0: She constantly grabs my arm. Mm-hmm. And she got so aggressive at one point that she started, I don't know if you saw her, but she started slapping my arm.
1: I know.
0: It was like, Daddy, I'm here. But that's what pets are. And the thing is that when they get that much of attention, then they're demanding it more and more. And I'm not saying it's a good thing. I'm just saying that if you're around them all the time, it's like a child.
1: Oh.
0: They depend on mom and dad. Mom and dad's going to take care of me. You know, if I have a problem, I can go to mom. I can go to dad, whatever.
1: Well, and I don't know if I've ever shared this with you, but, you know, part of my daily prayers, you know, because I do most of my praying when I'm walking in the woods and doing
0: me
1: all
0: too.
1: That and talking to God.
0: I'm going to have a sip on
1: and
0: it.
1: And
0: right
1: I say,
0: now.
1: I don't know. You know, watch over us, blah, blah, blah, blah, blah, blah, and whatever you do, please let that dog die of natural causes. Just not wake up or curl up at a ball and be fine and just go, because he will fight me to the death. He will. It'll be like if somebody
0: How old is your... Now, you have a Rottweiler.
1: Yes.
0: And how old is
1: yours? He's 9 and a half.
2: Aww.
0: That's old for a Rottie. I mean, well...
1: He eats better than I do. You know I've always had him on the... an incredible diet. He doesn't even have white hair.
0: The thing that's weird is that, like I've said before, like when my mom died, my dad kept the dog, of course, and it was a Bichon, and the dog never ate well. I mean, they gave that dog, no matter how much I complained about it, but they gave that dog everything from the table, everything you can imagine. And I'm like, you know, it's not healthy. I kept telling my mom. My mom would get so upset she'd cry. And I'm like, Mom, I'm not here to make you cry. I'm just trying to make you understand that that's not healthy for the dog. But you know what? It became like a slap in my face when that dog lived to be like 29, 30 years old. When my dad died, the dog went to live with my nephew, Brian. And the dog lived to like 29, 30 years for a Bichon.
1: Yeah.
0: And the dog ate the worst food you could ever imagine.
1: Was it fat?
0: Everything. I mean, whatever you eat, that dog ate.
1: That's so funny.
2: If I have leftover batter after making waffles for the kids, I make one for Nessie.
1: That's cute.
0: But it's,
2: she loves it.
0: But it's like, I just don't know if it's just, it's not necessarily like it's breed related, but it's just that for some reason, that dog, that cat, they'll eat junk. And
2: Betty White,
0: survive.
2: Hot dogs and vodka. That's
0: yeah.
2: Right.
0: I mean, that was Betty.
1: Betty loved Betty.
0: You know, she loved her vodka and she loved to work. And I mean, one of the last conversations I had with Betty White was we were talking on the phone. She's like, John, I probably get 4 to 5 hours of sleep a night. And she said, if I got any more than that, I would die. She lived to be 99, mm-hmm. almost 100. Mm-hmm. That's amazing. And she kept going all the time.
1: Yep.
0: That's what I do. And I swear, after all the illnesses I've had, and surgeries, I'm still going because I work all the time. That might be the answer to, you know, living forever. Who knows? Or at least a long time. Fountain of youth. Anyway, I don't look like I used to when I was young, but hey, this is life and talking pets. Dreaming of your next adventure? 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

was killed in a suspected mountain lion attack while she was hiking alone in the mountains of northern Colorado, in what would be the first fatal attack by one of the predators in the state in more than 25 years. Wildlife officers later in the day located two mountain lions in the area and fatally shot them. The attack occurred in the mountains south of the small community of Glen Haven, about 7 miles northeast of Estes Park, and considered the gateway to the eastern entrance of Rocky Mountain National Park. Shortly before noon, two hikers encountered a mountain lion near the woman's body along the remote section of the mountain trail, which is on the national forest. The hikers threw rocks at the animal to scare it from the immediate area so that they could try to help the woman. One of the hikers was a physician who attended to the victim and did not find a pulse. Details on the woman's injuries and cause of death were not immediately released. And the search for the mountain lions continues ongoing. They said circumstances would dictate whether any additional lions were to be found or killed. Sightings of mountain lions are common in the forested area where the suspect's attack occurred, but there have not been any recent document attacks on humans. Mountain lions attack are rare in Colorado. Last suspected fatal attack was in 1999 when a 3-year-old was killed. 2 years before that, a 10-year-old boy was killed by a lion by dragging it away from its family while they were hiking in the Rocky Mountain National Park. Last year in the Northern California, two brothers were stalked and then attacked by the lion that they tried to fight off. One of the brothers was killed. The animals, also known as cougars, catamounts, and other names, can weigh 130 pounds and grow to more than 6 feet long. They eat primarily deer. Colorado has estimated 3,800 to 4,400 of these animals, which are classified as big game species in the state and can be hunted. Reporting for Talking Pets, I'm Jalen Sidlow.

0: as the song says, one of the things that when you're out there, and Jilly, you know, because you're always taking hikes where you live now in Tennessee, but when you're out there and you know that there's animals such as mountain lions and bears and so on and so forth, they do say, depending on the species, that a lot of times make yourself big and scary if they're coming at you. Sometimes that works, depending on the animal. But my question on this story is that, you know, it's been all over the national news mm-hmm. that this woman was killed. And the thing is that I don't think we use our sense enough as humans. If we're going out there to hike and we're going into a wilderness that belonged to wild animals, no matter what is known in your area, why don't you take something with you
1: right.
0: that would help? Whether it be mace, mm-hmm. whether it be a gun, mm-hmm. or anything, actually, that would deter the animal from coming at you. Or if the animal is on you, you can do something like, they even sell tasers. You can buy a taser. If that animal attacks you and you have it on your side, tase the animal.
1: Yeah.
0: Or spray that spray in its eyes. Because that's almost like teaching a dog or a cat, you're breaking that mode that that animal is in, and that animal is in attack mode. You are food.
1: Right.
0: And so by using one of those devices, you're breaking that behavior, which would expel that animal to try to take care of itself more so than to eat you. So it's like lessons should be learned by the human population that yeah. if you're going to be out there, protect yourself.
1: But everybody has, like, not everybody, but most people live under a main character energy, and the main character doesn't die, so it's not going to happen to me.
0: Right.
1: That's how people live. It's, oh, they read the story, and they're like, what an idiot. And then they go and do something even stupider, because yeah. it's not going to happen to me, because so many people live under that. I'm the main character of this world, and
0: anybody,
1: I can't die.
0: Anybody that's breathing is susceptible to have it happen to you.
1: Yeah.
0: No matter what.
1: Oh, yeah.
2: Well, and now cougars and mountain lions are a little bit more dangerous because they can track you silently, mm-hmm. where you normally will know that there is a horned beast or a bear because of the heat, the breathing and the noises. And the.
0: But the attacks yeah. by mountain lions aren't as prevalent as people may think.
2: Right.
0: For that species. A lot of animals are afraid, like wolves. They're afraid of humans. They don't like the scent of humans. Sharks, when they bite into a human, they don't necessarily like that taste.
2: Yeah.
0: You
1: That's
0: know,
1: why people get bit by sharks, not eaten.
0: Right, 100%. So, I mean, but utilizing the fact that you have a tool with you that would work. I mean,
1: alligators would eat you, though. What could you do to protect yourself?
2: Unless you're a capybara.
1: They don't like them?
2: No.
1: You have to go steal one from the cafe in St. Pete.
0: But alligators may not eat you right away. They may try to drown you.
2: Yes, and stuff you in their lair. And
0: yeah, they roll you, basically. Oh, yeah. But then after that, they may stuff you somewhere and come back and get you later.
2: Yeah, they don't eat you until you rot.
1: They are going to eat you, though.
0: Yeah, I mean, they can do damage, too, but they could bite as well, and you lose an arm, and they're going to eat the arm. It's like, you know, but to get a full body down, that's a little more difficult. But could it kill you? Yes. Would it eat you in one bite? No. But, you know, the thing is that as we live in a society where we keep encroaching on wild animals, is that mm-hmm. we need to be aware that it is their territory, not ours, and that we need to defend ourselves in terms of mm-hmm. having something on our body.
2: I do. I carry bear spray. I have my gutting knife, and I carry a small siren horn. Because that is a really good one with the elk and the deer.
0: Well, that's a good idea, too, is even like

0: I don't know what the silent one is. I'm not sure on that one. But a horn in itself,
1: yeah.
0: I mean, that would deter an animal with the noise.
1: Yes.
0: I even thought, like, firecrackers. Just buy some firecrackers. And I mean, if you have something charging you, and you know you have firecrackers on you, I think you're going to have enough time to actually light them and throw them.
2: I don't think I'm going to have the mental capacity if something's charging me to be like, where's my lighter?
0: Well, and that's the thing.
2: Light the firecrackers.
0: No, and that's the thing. Some people may not. I mean, some people may be like, no, I can't think of this right now. I can't do it. But if you make yourself aware of the fact that it's there, you have it to use it, and like, say you don't want to go out and buy a horn, or you don't want to go out and buy something that, you know, or you can't get bear spray or anything.
2: My palms get real sweaty when I'm nervous. I'm not sure I could get the lighter to light.
0: Just
2: I have to bring matches.
0: The matter of it all, though, is just take something with you you're protected.
1: Take something with you.
0: Right. Because then if you don't, you might be this woman in Colorado that got eaten by a mountain lion.
1: Didn't get eaten. Just
0: and the, well, got killed.
1: The bears out there are a lot nastier than the bears on the East Coast, too, because we are predominantly black bears, which are more carnivorous. I mean, I'm sorry, herbivores. And the bears out there eat meat.
0: Yeah. Grizzlies.
1: Yes.
0: 818-818-6401. 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

0: proposal that could weaken protections for America's national parks and public lands has been halted for now after strong public backlash. U.S. Senator Mike Lee introduced an amendment that would have removed language preventing the sale of national parks and other protected lands, sparking immediate outrage from the conservative groups and the public. As the bill is currently written, the Department of the Interior is barred from selling national park units. The safeguard was added after Interior Secretary Doug Burgum suggested that the National Park Service does not need many small, smaller sites. Removing this prohibition would have sent a clear signal that shrinking the national park system is acceptable. This concern is compounded by President Trump's 2026 budget proposal, which was fund only a fraction of the national park system. Such deep cuts could force the elimination of some park units, especially those already underfunded or deemed less profitable. Facing intense opposition, Lee reversed course, leaving existing protection intact. Advocacy organizations emphasized that this outcome was driven by public action, though they warned the threat could return since the Senate recesses before a final vote. The amendment raised fears of parks being sold or privatized, especially amid broader concerns such as proposed budget cuts that could underfund or eliminate smaller park units. Senator Lee has previously pushed similar efforts to sell public land, which were also defeated due to bipartisan opposition. The episode underscores the importance of continued vigilance and public engagement to protect national parks, which are vital for wildlife, ecosystems, clean water, and future generations. Visit TalkingPets.com for more news and join us on Facebook at Talking Pets Radio. I'm Lexi Adams.
1: The world is dying. Everywhere we turn, pain, destruction, and silence. Innocent voices crying. But a world leader stay quiet. If politics can't protect the people, then what is it for? Politics.

0: I love this song.
1: It's a great song.
0: And I was surprised when I found it. But I think it says a lot.
1: Mm-hmm.
0: And the thing is, with that story that Lexi just read, if you read between the lines on what people do in higher positions, and you realize the fact that they're doing it for themselves or their immediate people around them and not for the good of all mankind, then that person should not be in power. If you're going to take a national park and you're going to break it out into bits and pieces and start to sell it off, where's the money going to?
1: Right.
0: And who's it going to when that is sold? And when it becomes available, is it a richer entity, corporation that buys that land and then later develops it, not caring about the wildlife and the animals and the trees and everything else that are on there? The things that actually keep our Earth alive,
1: right,
0: keeping us alive as a human species and the animals alive, makes a huge difference. So when you see a story or hear a story like Lexi just read, you want to read between the lines and look at the motives, the true motives that are being done when it affects other people. People make mistakes. If they don't admit to their mistakes, then most of the times they're hiding something. And I'll leave it at that.
1: Hear, hear.
0: 818-818-6401. 818-818-6401. Pick up the phone, give us a call. We want to talk to you, of course, about your pets.
2: Let the games begin!
0: Name that animal sound. If you can name what animal this is, you can pick a bottle of SCOE 10X, the ultimate odor eliminator. You can go with a CD from Gino Sasani. It's a music CD, In Cold Blood. It's a reptile CD about reptiles. The book from Chicken Soup for the Soul, Pets, Pets, Pets. You can go with Dog Treat Supplements from Good Pets Foods. You can go with Silly Beads by Kayla. I've got a Starbucks tumbler holder. I've got a couple other things as well. And also we do have a calendar for 2026 that we can send to you as well. So, you got some choices. We have an ink pen, if you're a Kansas City fan, by the way. We have an ink pen on that by Silly Bees to give out too. But this is the animal sound. What creature makes that sound? So, they are spotted, and the spots on this creature are like human fingerprints. No two have exactly the same pattern. What creature is it? Do you have an idea?
1: Uh-huh.
0: Okay. I figured you would.
1: Yeah.
0: And Lexi?
1: Mm-hmm.
0: Oh, you do too? Oh, good. This is what it sounds like? What is it? 818-818-6401, 818-818-6401. Your friend Brian had called in, and there's an event going on or something that he wanted us to...
1: He works for PBS, and we wanted to make an announcement per Brian Mayhe. Love you, dude. You're awesome. That Nova will have a special. It's coming out on... it premieres on February 4th at 9 p.m. on PBS, and it is about Can Dogs Talk? And it goes into depth about speech buttons with dogs and how some specific breeds can even teach themselves different new words at a very high speed and how they're able to pick up and have conversations. So it's going to be, I think it's going to be really interesting. And then again, that is February 4th at 9 p.m. on PBS.
0: You know, I always said if you gave an animal speech, you know, Coco, the gorilla, yeah, had sign language, mm-hmm, and understood it. And there was a story way back when, I'll never forget it because we talked about it, where they were trying to let gorillas talk.
1: Yes.
0: And they were trying to do something with the vocal cords that would allow these animals to formulate words.

0: pretty much Planet of the Apes.
1: Yep.
0: The story came out, and it disappeared as quick as it came out, which makes me wonder about things. But would we as a human species actually look at animals differently? Like if our dog walked up to us and said, I don't like the food that you're feeding me. Or the cat said, get the heck out of my chair, or that's my chair, rather than just hissing or spatting about it.
1: No, because the people that hurt animals would probably hurt people too. And they can talk.
0: Well, the people that do hurt animals normally do hurt people.
1: So most likely, no. If you love your pets, if they can't talk, you are going to love them 10 times more if they can't.
2: Can
1: but if you don't like animals, them talking is not going to make you like them more.
0: I think actually it definitely would change our eating habits if animals were giving vocal.
3: Please don't eat me, Moo.
0: Yeah, well.
3: I have a family.
0: I don't think he sounds like that, but you never know.
2: In her mind, it does, which is darling.
0: We're going to go out to Dina in Virginia, and Dina thinks that she knows what this is.
4: Is it a leopard?
0: A leopard.
5: Missed it by that much.
1: I guess.
0: It is not a leopard, but I'll play strike three with you, Dina. Think taller. Taller.
4: A lot taller than a leopard.
0: Oh, yes.
4: How about a giraffe?
0: I heard somebody give you that answer. Who was that?
4: My husband.
0: Congratulations. Stay on the line, Dina, and Sydney's going to ask you what you want. We got to go out to a break, but when we come back, we'll continue on with talking pets. But talk with Sydney, and I recommend. Did you ever try? I'm going to ask you. Did you ever try, Dina, the SCOE 10X, the odor eliminator?
4: I have not, but that was the one I was going to pick.
0: Well, it's yours. So stay on the line. We'll get your address, and we'll ship that out to you to try. It's amazing.
4: All right, thank you, and Happy New Year to you.
0: Happy
4: all.
0: New Year, Dina. Thanks so much.
4: Thank you.
0: Thank you, and have a good one. Hold on, don't go away. We'll be right back with more of Talking Pets. That's because I love you,
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4: I just didn't realize how mixed up I was going to feel.
3: The moment of loss is an emotional challenge.
4: I was so relieved that we had taken time to pre-plan everything with the folks at Wheeler Smith Mortuary.
3: Not everyone reacts the same way to the passing of a loved one. And caring and responsive assistance is something that can at least ease the confusion and anxiety that often occurs during this period.
4: Having people who were respectful of our wishes was important, but knowing that all the arrangements were complete and would be professionally and thoughtfully handled was one of the most reassuring things for me during this time.
3: Take some time to do some pre-planning with the folks at Wheeler Smith Mortuary. Call 543-6871. That's 543-6871. Wheeler Smith Mortuary.
5: The Eliminator product that actually works.

If you won't eat it, would you give it to your pet? 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Made by growing real animal cells, such as chicken, in controlled lab environments, it delivers meat with the same basic nutritional components as conventional meat, without raising or slaughtering animals. Key benefits include a much lower environmental footprint, less land, water, energy use, and fewer greenhouse gas emissions, improved animal welfare, and the potential for cleaner, more controlled production with fewer contaminants, antibiotics, or hormones. Early trials show pets readily accept and enjoy these products. However, concerns remain. Cultivated meat is highly processed and relies on nutrient baths, binders, and fillers, raising questions about its status as a whole food. There is also limited long-term research on pet health impacts, including digestion, nutrient absorption, and immune response. Consumer hesitation is another hurdle, with many pet owners wanting more education and transparency. Cost may also be higher at first. The UK has approved and launched the first cultivated meat pet treats through Meatly. In the US, it is federally approved, but not widely available, with some states banning it. Other companies, such as Bond Pet Foods, are developing animal-free proteins for pets. The bottom line is, with pet food contributing significantly to global environmental impact, cultivated meat offers

offers a promising path forward. But broader acceptance will depend on proven safety, nutritional value, affordability, and overcoming concerns about process. 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I'm John Patch.

0: So, based on his lab meat, they're using the pets as a guinea pig. That's proven. And
1: been using us as guinea pigs for years. I can't stand lab-created meat. It's awful.
0: I have never tried it, so I can't speak for it. I've had like the vegetarian part stuff where it's like veggie food, but it's supposed to be like a burger or whatever. I've had
2: Beyond Meat.
0: Right, yeah. I've tried that.
1: Beans and stuff like that.
0: But this is actually made in labs.
1: Yes.
0: It's cultivated from cells.
1: And they're just adding more fillers and stuff to it like they're doing to our food and causing us more diseases.
0: And that's where I have to question. That's where I have to question everything is with all of that.
1: Yeah.
0: But they are using pets as the guinea pigs, basically, by putting pet food out there. See how well they do on that.
1: We're going to start doing it to our troops, too. And the government turned that down.
0: But I do like the aspect that it cuts back on certain things that harm the environment and animals and so on. We don't have to kill as many animals. I get all that. And I think that's a positive. But I would have to see more science. And I would have to see more of, like, what happens long-term being on this kind of meat. I think it's a cool idea.
1: Yeah.
0: I really do. But there's not enough, like in that story alone, there's not enough said, and there's not enough science put out there to people. I never see hardly ever, if ever, it covered on the news.
1: Yeah.
0: And that's what I'm waiting for, is to see what more people think about it.
1: It's in pieces of it, but then they don't go into it. And they don't come back around to it.
2: Because it's boring. Nobody wants to. People want the tragedy.
1: When I still lived here years ago, and Burger King came out. But first of all, I didn't eat fast food anymore, but I just had to try that burger. I just had to. Just wanted to see it. And I got so violently ill.
0: Really? I didn't. Yeah.
2: Well, I think that's funny with the Beyond Beef at Burger King. And this is just food for thought for any vegetarian or anything like that. Do you honestly think that they have a separate grill for a burger that most likely does not sell highly? Do you think that they wipe down their grills in between their regular burgers? No. Your Beyond Burger is still covered in grease, so go ahead and say, oh, I ate a vegetarian burger. No, you didn't. It was covered in meat
0: so
2: juice.
0: So, unless you work there at Burger King or wherever, you don't know that.
2: Somebody
0: for sure.
2: That works at Burger King, go ahead and call in and prove me wrong.
0: Yeah. So, and that's the thing. I mean, if you do work there and you know that for a fact, then I would say, okay. But you don't. And I do watch Gordon Ramsay, who I love his shows. Hello, Gordon. And I've seen that on the kitchen things that they show where people want a vegetarian dinner, but then it's cooked, like you said, on the same grill.
2: At a restaurant.
0: And I get
2: that. That is different. At a restaurant, that is different because you can make special requests. At a fast food restaurant, there is no way that when you have a 20-car line that they're wiping it down for your one vegetarian burger.
0: Well,
2: there's absolutely no way.
0: Well, restaurants are quick, too, depending on how busy they are. But my point was I was agreeing with you. I wasn't disagreeing with you. Is that...
1: She got feisty.
0: She did. But she didn't listen to the fact that I was agreeing with her. But, you know, the thing is that you can't say that on everybody because you don't know for sure.
1: Right.
0: But it has been proven on the Gordon Ramsay shows that they use the same grill. So you're

0: right, Darcy. Yeah. But to call out,
1: I'm sure that sometimes they don't.
0: We don't know.
1: Yeah.
0: But I do agree that they could get busy and throw it on there. That could happen. But we don't know that for a fact. But the thing is that, yeah, I mean, it probably happens. But anyway, but I
1: want to. If you want vegetarian food, don't go to a fast food restaurant.
2: Exactly.
0: I want to see more science on it before I even feed it to my cats, because I'm just not sure enough on it. On that note, we say goodbye for this hour of Talking Pets. Eat what you may. Just please be careful. Spay and neuter your pets. Help control the pet populations. Happy New Year. I'm John Patch.
2: I'm Jalynn Sidlow.
1: I'm Lexi Adams.
0: Great to have you here, Jilly.
2: Oh, thank you.
0: Like old days.
2: I love you guys. Yes.
0: Happy birthday.
1: Yay!
0: Happy New Year. Bye, everybody.
1: Bye. Say goodbye.
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5: From ABC News, I'm Chuck Severson. 10 random shootings that terrorized folks in Austin, Texas this weekend are being investigated. Police say with two of the three people they were looking for in custody.
6: These individuals are armed and dangerous. They shot four people already today.
5: 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Austin Police Chief Lisa Davis.
7: At this time, we can confirm that four individuals have been shot. One has sustained serious injury, and the other three minor injuries.
5: Austin Mayor Kirk Watson.
8: These are occurring primarily in South Austin, and we don't have any specific motive that has been identified. In fact, these actions appear to be random.
5: A person in Canada who was on that cruise ship has been confirmed with hantavirus. Worrying doctors and others, more than 20 Ebola outbreaks in Congo and Uganda. Dr. Jean Kaseya, head of Africa's top public health organization, says Africa needs to manufacture vaccines.
9: We cannot afford to have this outbreak in many African countries.
5: He says Americans and others should pay attention because the virus can travel with people on airplanes. Two military jets collided in midair at an air show at an Air Force base outside Boise, Idaho. ABC's Melissa Don.
10: A harrowing scene of sparks and debris flying as the jets descend. Four parachutes immediately deploying, the air crews ejecting from the aircraft.
5: Military says the crews are safe. Opposition from Republican and Democratic lawmakers to the Justice Department setting up, at President Trump's direction, a nearly $2 billion fund for payouts to Trump's political allies who claim they were wronged by the government. Lawmakers say Congress controls all money matters under the Constitution. Congressman Jamie Raskin, Maryland Democrat, calling it a slush fund.
11: This is completely unconstitutional, and Congress has got to move to stop it, not just the courts.
5: Raskin on ABC's This Week. Oil prices are higher as President Trump posted on social media that for Iran, the clock is ticking and they better get moving fast on a deal to end the war. 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
5: Crowds in the National Mall in Washington have memories of today's prayer event. Rededicate 250, Defense Secretary Pete Hegseth's pre-recorded remarks on the Revolutionary Army's winter at Valley Forge.
14: George Washington did not lose faith. We know the painting of him at Valley Forge. One hangs in my office. Kneeling in the deep snow, his hat and sword nearby. Washington bows his head.
5: Part of America's 200.

0: 50th birthday celebration. Dry conditions and high winds bring fire risks through the early part of the week in Southern California, says ABC News forecaster Carly Gomez.
1: And we are still looking at some gusty conditions. They are mostly for our desert spots, areas around Ventura County mountains, and we're also seeing them around Big Bear. So mountains and deserts is where we're seeing the gusty winds, but also some fire concerns. Could be dangerous throughout tonight as some of the wind gusts peak up to about 60 miles per hour.
0: Some earnings reports this week from Walmart, Home Depot, and others could be economic snapshots. Starting in June, you can buy a piece of SpaceX, according to ABC's Dave Packer.
2: The Wall Street Journal reporting that Elon Musk's rocket company is planning to go public on June 12th with what could be the biggest public offering of all time. SpaceX looking to raise as much as $80 billion with the IPO. It comes after Musk recently put his XAI artificial intelligence business under the SpaceX umbrella.
0: Our Dave Packer, Chuck Sievertson, ABC News.
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What's going on? I'm Rich DeMuro, and this is Rich on Tech. This is the show where I talk about the tech stuff I think you should know about. It's also the place where I answer your questions about technology. I believe that tech should be interesting, useful, and fun. Phone lines are open at 888-RICH-101. That's 888-742-4101. 888-RICH-101. Give me a call if you have a question or need advice about technology. Email is also open. Just go to richontech.tv and hit contact. Guests this week, Tim Schofield. He's got a great YouTube channel, and he's going to help me talk about the new Motorola Razr Fold. I've got it right here in my hand. Reviews are in. He can talk about what he likes, what he doesn't like, and we will trade notes. And later in the show, San Francisco State University philosophy chair and AI ethics expert Carlos Montemayor explains how to use AI safely. That's going to be an interesting conversation. Well, I hope you're having a fantastic week. Thanks for tuning in. Thanks for watching. Both Bobo and Kim have commented on my shirt, and so did my kid. They said, "Dad, you look like you're going to Hawaii." And sure enough, I'm not. I'm just right here doing the show. But yes, I decided to wear a Hawaiian shirt today to kind of spice things up. You know, we don't live stream the show.

on TV, but we do this thing on KTLA Plus, which, you know, my TV job is on KTLA. And they run this show. We run the first 10 minutes on streaming. So you can download this app and stream the first 10 minutes of the show. And I got a note the other day from our producer, and he was saying that they run last week. Rich on Tech Weekly ran in 82 markets, including New York, Chicago, San Francisco, Denver, and Tampa, a total of 121 hours. So some of you are watching the behind the scenes of this radio show, and I do thank you for that. All right, this week, we've got a lot going on. Google showed off the next version of Android. They've been on a roll lately because they're trying to release all of their stuff, all of their big announcements, before they get to their biggest announcements at Google I.O., which is happening this week in Mountain View. Now, last week I told you about the Fitbit Air just a little bit. This is their new screenless health tracker. Well, I've been wearing it for about a week now. And I don't know if I can say I absolutely love it just yet because we can't do our reviews just yet, but I will tell you it is lightweight. You forget that you have it on. It's been tracking all kinds of metrics 24/7. It all feeds into this new Google Health app, which has some interesting features. And it's basically like your own little AI health coach that you can chat with. So it knows everything about your body. And that's kind of different. The only thing I've noticed so far is that I glance at my wrist a lot for the time. This does not have a screen, so it's nice to wear on its own. But here's what I did this morning. I actually dropped off my regular watch, my old school watch, to a watch repair facility. And so I'm getting that fixed up right now because I'm going to wear the watch on the left hand and the little band on the right hand. So I'll get the best of both worlds, classic watch plus the high-tech band. I will have my full review soon. At richontech.tv. All right, so Google did something this week called the Android Show. This is where they show off all the new features coming to Android. The next version is called Android 17. There's already betas released, so if you have a Pixel or a Samsung Galaxy S26 Ultra, you can install it on there, although I don't necessarily recommend that because it could have bugs. But the first big change is the keyboard. They put the feature I've been asking for. It's called Rambler. And I've been talking about that app Whisper Flow, the AI voice to text keyboard that I love so much. Well, they've built that right into Gboard, or at least a version of that. So instead of using the standard voice dictation, now you can just ramble and it will use AI to clean up what it thinks you're saying. You can even start talking in one language, finish in another, and it will still figure it out. That is really cool. It's something people are paying $15 a month for. That's going to be a big upgrade. Now, if you listen to this show, you've heard me talk about how I like to vibe code my own apps using AI. You just tell AI what you want and it will code an app for you. Well, now on Android, you can do that same thing, but for widgets. It's a new feature called Create My Widget. So let's say you want a countdown to your next vacation, or you just want a widget that shows the UV level outside, which I like because I go running outside. You can create a widget on Android just by telling it what you need, and it will create it from scratch in seconds. That is really, really cool. Now, how about social media? We know that social media apps are horrible on Android compared to iOS. Yes, send me the angry messages. I will back that up. It's real. Developers use their best people on the iOS version, then they ask the intern to make the Android version. They're like, hey, can you just code this? We need a quick Android app before we go to lunch here. Google admitted this, and they said, okay, fine, we understand Instagram is horrible on Android. We're going to make it better. So they went, they knocked on Meta's door, and they said, can you please help us do this? And they did. So now they say people that they tested this on actually like the look and feel of Android or Instagram better on Android in their testing. So for starters, Ultra HDR is going to look better for photos and videos. When you post, the photos and videos are going to look sharper. Reels and stories are going to load faster. And they're even giving folks some Instagram edits exclusive, Android exclusives. I don't think that's ever happened. Smart Enhance, which will make your old or low quality photos and videos look better. And sound separation, so you can get rid of wind in the background or whatever is distracting. So I think that is a huge win because, you know, why do people make fun of Android folks? It's like, come on, we're all just trying to do this together, right? Like, I get it, the things don't always work the same, but it doesn't mean it's bad. Well, I guess it does sometimes. All right, another feature called Pause Point. This is a wellness feature. You know how you just mindlessly open up an app because you look at a notification and you're like, oh, let me see what's going on Instagram or Threads or X or whatever. Well, now if you turn this on, it makes you take a 10-second pause before that app will open. And it will even say, hey, would you like to open up a better app or take a breath or scroll through your photos?

Auto, you can watch video in your car. That's an awesome thing. And if you're watching a video podcast, which I hear are all the rage right now, it will automatically transition seamlessly to audio only when you start driving. So that's another cool thing. Google Maps is getting a new immersive mode, which if you've plugged in Android Auto lately or CarPlay, you might have seen it. You might have already gotten it. That looks a lot more like Apple Maps. It looks a lot better. But now navigation is going to tap into your car's front-facing camera, if you have one, and use that for lane guidance. So it's going to say, okay, you got to move over to the next lane because we can see that you're in the left lane. You need to be in the right lane to make that turn. But here's the catch. This is not just for regular Android Auto. That's only for cars that have Google built into them, which is a lot of them, but not just Android Auto where you'd plug in your phone. And then move over Chromebook. There's a new Google laptop coming soon. It's called, they got really creative with this one, the Google Book. Yes, Google laptop. Think Android and Chrome OS combined with a huge old slather of AI layered on top. That is the Google Book. And the signature feature is the magic pointer. So your mouse pointer, when you shake it, it becomes smart. So if you wiggle it, it gives you all kinds of options based on what it sees on your screen. So if you're hovering over like an email, it will say, hey, do you want to schedule a meeting? Or do you want to draft a reply? Or do you want to find a place to meet? Or if you select a bunch of images, it'll say, hey, do you want us to merge them together or do something silly with AI? And your Android phone, of course, will seamlessly work with the Google Book. You'll be able to access your apps directly, browse your files. And they kind of made fun of Apple's implementation of this on Macs, and they said it would be much more smoother than that. They did not mention pricing or when, but Google did say a bunch of manufacturers on board, so it's not just them making these. Unlike the Pixel Books, you're going to have HP, Dell, Lenovo, Acer, and Asus. Oh, and one more cool feature, the Glow Bar. So this is a glowing light on your Google Book, but also apparently that same feature is coming to Pixel phones. So bring back the notification light. That is exciting because, again, wellness. You don't have to look at your notifications. You can just see a glowing light and know that you have something to do. So there you have it. Android 17, your phone's going to do more for you so you can do less. I think that's one of the biggest differences right now between iPhone and Android. If you're on an iPhone, you kind of have to hunt and peck for everything you want to do. Android more and more is putting what it thinks you want to do front and center because of AI. But don't count Apple out just yet. They've got their big event in a few weeks, WWDC, to tell us what the future of the iPhone holds. That is going to be exciting. Google this week. Apple in a couple of weeks. There you have it. All right, 888-RICH-101, 888-742-4101. Phone lines are open. The website is ready, richontech.tv. I'm fired up. Kim is on the phones. Bobo's on the board. And we're going to Hawaii. No, I'm just kidding. We're staying right here, right with you. More Rich on Tech coming your way right after this.

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Welcome back to Rich on Tech. Rich DeMuro here, hanging out with you, talking technology. 888-RICH-101-888-742-4101. So I told you I'm wearing this new Fitbit Air. I'll have my review soon, but I'm wearing the Stephen Curry edition. So Google invited me to a Malibu mansion this week, and they had a whole bunch. It was all these like fitness influencers, so all these like super fit people, and then me. And it was like they led us through a workout. They had Stefan there to talk about, you know, he's the performance advisor for Google. So we talked about, you know, kind of coming up with the design and what he wanted this thing to do. And I thought what was funny with all the executives on stage and him, it all came down to a lot of them were talking about how they still wanted to enjoy a drink or two, but like not ruin their stats. And so they said, like, the older you get, basically, just drink earlier before bedtime. Like that was my takeaway. But I also learned about something called heart rate variability, which I'd never heard of before. And so I asked the AI coach inside the Google Health app, like, hey, how is my heart rate variability? You can chat with this thing. And it said, oh, it's very good, except for this weekend. And it told me this weekend, not this weekend right now, but a couple weekends ago. It said, did you do anything special or unique on that weekend? And I looked at my calendar. I was like, what did I do that weekend? Oh, I went to Vegas. And it was like, that explains it. You got no sleep. You know, you probably drank too much. And there you go. And so I was like, well, that's interesting. Anyway, so my point is, the idea of this AI having all of your health information in one place is really, really compelling to me. Like from birth till current, no doctor has that. No doctor has that perspective. And that's what we're going to have in the future with AI. And by the way, ChatGPT lets you connect all your health records. Google Health now lets you connect all your health records. They will seek them out. There's a

0: know if I'm allowed to say this, but they can seek out your health records on Google Health now. And then Claude also has a place for your health records. So I just find that fascinating. Barbara writes in, Rich, you mentioned an app that keeps track of TV shows you're watching and what streaming service they're on. I'm constantly scrolling through apps trying to remember what I started, but I can't and where to find it. I can't remember the name of the app you mentioned on the show. Hopefully you can point me in the right direction. Just Watch. It is called Just Watch. I use it pretty much every weekend to find something to watch. Just Watch is the app. And then the other one is called Real Good. R-E-E-L-G-O-O-D. That's another good option. All right, let's go to wrong one. Terry in Seal Beach. Terry, you're on with Rich.
1: Hi, Rich. How you doing?
0: I'm doing fantastic.
1: I have a Google Pixel 8a, and I've never had any problems with it until recently, and I think it might have been because of a QR code I downloaded. Anyway, every time now I wake up my phone, it immediately pops up with a weird website for a split second that is UTRKU.
0: No, don't say the whole thing. We don't want random
1: okay.
0: Websites. But well, okay, so
1: it pops up, yep. And then within like about after 3 second delay, I can't do anything on my phone.
0: Right.
1: I can't
0: okay.
1: Make a call or anything like that. And then a lot of times it'll redirect me to another website that seems to be of all things the Wall Street Journal
0: okay.
1: Or another website at random. Who are obviously paying this, the first thing that pops up. And I've cleared the cache on all of my apps. I've gone through my apps. I don't see any suspicious apps. I installed a file cleaner that was recommended via Google, and it still pops up.
0: Okay, here's what I think is going on. So I think, well, number one, did you uninstall the app that you downloaded when this first started happening?
1: Okay. That's what I say. I've gone through all the apps okay. on my phone, and I don't recognize anything that's unusual.
0: Okay.
1: And I've cleared the cache on, all of the apps.
0: It sounds to me like you've got notification spam. So this is when you basically said yes to a website to allow you to send notifications. And it's pretty common. Websites will try to take advantage of it. But then they can just kind of blast you with this stuff. So
1: right.
0: On Chrome... So number one, what I would do if I were you, number one, I would actually go into Chrome on your phone on Android, hold down the Chrome icon, and you'll see like a little menu for app info, like a little I, and then I would go into the storage and cache, and I would clear both of those, and that way, once you clear the storage and you clear the cache, what you're doing is you're effectively resetting Chrome back to factory settings.
1: I have done that.
0: And it still comes up.
1: It still pops up.
0: Okay.
1: And it's not like, okay, for right now, the screen is still, the basic screen is still illuminated. It's only after it sort of goes to sleep after like 10 minutes.
0: Right, and when it wakes back up.
1: Which is, it's not only annoying, it's kind of concerning because if I need to make an emergency phone call, there's like a 10-second delay before I'm able to do that.
0: Yeah. Now, what about your launcher? Have you changed that?
1: No. Okay. Tell me more about that, please.
0: Well, that's just your if you installed like a third-party launcher, that might be.
1: Oh, no.
0: So
1: no.
0: It sounds to me like one of your apps, if Chrome, if you really cleared out Chrome by doing that, then and it's still popping up. I mean, it doesn't sound like Chrome would be serving it, but it sounds to me like Chrome is serving this up somehow. If it's not, it's an app that's serving it up. Now, if an app is serving it up, you said you went through your list of all of your apps. So I would go through one by one, look at every one of your apps, and anything you don't recognize or don't need, you have to uninstall. And I would do that. And then I would restart your phone, see if it comes back up. Because there's only a couple of ways, unless you have straight up like spyware on your phone, and you might want to download Malwarebytes to see if it can scan for something like that. But unless you have straight up malware on your phone, it's got to be one of these apps that is on your phone that has an icon that is serving this up. That is the bottom line. So if it's not Chrome, it's another browser. And if it's not a browser, it's an app. Unless it was, like I said, your launcher. So those are the things you need to do. You got a little homework to, and if worse comes to worse, I would factory reset your entire phone. This is Rich on Tech.

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Welcome back to Rich on Tech. Rich DeMuro here, hanging out with you, talking technology. One of my favorite things to do. 888-RICH-101, 888-742-4101. Wallace writes in from Roland Heights. I recently installed a privacy screen protector, but now my fingerprint sensor doesn't work anymore. Do you know of any privacy screen protectors that still allow the fingerprint sensor to work? As always, awesome show. Wallace, this is actually very common. I had to rip off my own screen protector for the same reason. And by the way, I immediately proceeded to drop my phone

0: and scratched it all up. So yeah. Before you give up, try these tips. I did reach out to a screen protector company to ask what they said to do. And they said to register the same fingerprint at least twice. That helps with accuracy. Press a little bit longer than you usually would during the scan. That way it can kind of penetrate through that that screen protector. And then go into your display settings and enable touch sensitivity if you can, if your phone offers it. And make sure you're placing your finger directly over the sensor every time. If none of that works, you can kind of, you can look for a screen protector marketed as a fingerprint sensor compatible, but this did not work for me, so I had to take my screen protector off, and then of course I dropped my phone, scratched it all up, and now all I do when I use my phone is I feel the little groove where I scratched it. But yeah, that's a problem with these some of these fingerprint sensors. Thanks for the email. You can email me, just go to richontech.tv and hit contact. All right, let's go to Kara in Fallbrook. Have we spoken before?
1: Yeah, we have.
0: Okay. So are you calling to lodge a complaint? Because I'll put you through to line two for that one.
1: No, you're my go-to guy whenever I have a tech question. So, and it's usually about buying something new. And I did want to thank you. I called about getting a small portable printer.
0: Oh yeah, I remember this.
1: And I was looking at the Epson WF-110. You know, there's not a lot of options, so I went ahead and bought that one. And it's, you know, about the size of a, you know, one of those rectangular Kleenex boxes. And it's great.
0: Oh, it's great. You know, okay, good.
1: It's fast. I mean, I thought it was going to take forever to print a color page, but it's very fast and it's high quality. It takes cartridges, but, you know, you can't have everything. So,
0: that's interesting. And those are, I'm guessing those are kind of expensive.
1: Yeah. So that's the, one of the drawbacks, but, it's a great little printer. So I'm really happy with it.
0: Okay. Workforce WF-110. If you need a portable printer, and these things are not, you know, in general, portable printers are not cheap, right? They're not cheap in general, but if you need one, I've been actually in the market for one of these because when I do my radio show, mobily, I always like to print out a whole bunch of stuff. So in the past, I found like a FedEx Kinko's to go and like print stuff, but that's not always ideal. It'd be nice to have a little printer where I can print stuff. So,
1: we'll see. You warned me about like, you know, buying open box and stuff, but I did go to eBay and I bought one that was, you know, quote new, and I got it for $70.
0: Oh, wow.
1: And, you know, it doesn't look like it was ever open.
0: No, it probably fell off the back of a truck.
1: Well, sometimes Epson like has them on sale for $99. It's usually about a $149 item.
0: Oh, okay. Well, their website says $350.
1: Really?
0: Yeah. Interesting.
1: Oh, that's weird.
0: Okay. Well, maybe they never sell for the workforce on Amazon. The WF-110 is $236.
1: So, boy.
0: Yeah, but you got a deal.
1: Maybe I did get a deal. So anyway, sorry about the pricing difference, but that's what I paid. And so ever since you've advertised Epson, that's the only printer that I use. It's just my go-to. They're the best, to me, they're the best printers ever. My first Epson was an ET2720.
0: Okay.
1: And it was great. It's fast. It's high quality. And I went to, an earring got stuck in the paper feed.
0: Oh, wow.
1: So I dug the earring out, and of course, it's not working. I mean, it won't feed the paper. So I thought, well, okay, 2720, and I still have a ton of ink, so I'll buy a 2800. So the 2800 is slow, and the images, the quality just isn't as good. And I'm just wondering, like, why there would be so much difference between, you know, 720 and 800.
0: I don't know the answer to that. For what it's worth, I know you said we advertised the Epson. I don't know if I have not advertised that. I'm not sure if that's something that is maybe just run in the commercials. I have not advertised for the Epson. We've talked about them, and actually, I will say I've talked about because I've been testing at home the Epson EcoTank and the HP Ink Tank, and I actually think the HP Ink Tank does a better job. That's my preference. So. I feel like the quality is actually better on the HP. So if you can return it, I know you still have the ink and all that good stuff, so it's probably not worth it. But yeah, I found that it's

fine. And if you're not comparing it to anything, like if you're not looking at another printed page, you wouldn't really know the difference. But when I started using the HP, I think it's the HP 5101. Yeah. That's the one that I think does a fantastic... Oh, no, it's not that one. Ooh, that's like $1,100. I'd have to find the one that I'm using. But yeah, it's pretty good. So I think... oh, yeah, the HP... Weird. When it comes up, yeah, the HP 5101 is the one that I've been using, and it's $180, but it's great. So, I mean, look, I think that it depends on your quality, like what you need out of this. If you're printing a lot of full color stuff, that is definitely, you want the highest quality possible. It also could depend on the paper that you're using. So I've noticed when I buy cheaper paper that's either recycled or something like that, it's not going to look as good when you use an inkjet printer. So you might want to try getting a higher quality printer paper and see if that helps as well. So, but thanks for the recommendations. I'm glad to hear that the mobile printer is working out for you. That's a good sign. And yeah, you know, with all these ink tank printers, it's, you know, a lot of it is just, what do you need? If you're just printing, like for me, I'm printing out mostly just notes for my radio show. So as long as it looks fine, it's going to be acceptable. But if you're doing high quality printing and you need something to look perfect, then yeah, you want to make sure you're getting the best. So thanks for the call today, Kara. Appreciate that over there in Fallbrook. I'm just looking at my Incogni privacy dashboard. So as of right now, 364 brokers have been covered. They've suppressed information on 225 of them. They're monitoring 94, and there's 45 removals in progress. And one of the features I really like is I came across my information on a website the other day, and I said, huh, why is that there? And so I just went to Incogni, and they've got this feature where you can submit what's called a custom removal. You give them the link to where your information is, and next thing you know, they go and they'll get it off of there. And so I can see right here that they are working on removing my data. And so they're very clear about how showing you when your information is being removed. So for me, I think the real fix when it comes to all these scams and, you know, all this stuff online floating around, just disappear. That's what Incogni does. They will contact hundreds of data brokers and legally force them to remove your information. 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So people can't spam you if they can't find you. 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All right, we got much more show for you coming up right here. 888-RICH-101, 888-742-4101. When we come back, I'm going to tell you why your texts between iPhone and Android are finally so much more private, and you don't even have to do a thing. I'll explain that, plus your calls and much, much more coming up right here on Rich on Tech.

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0: Welcome back to Rich on Tech. Let's go to, let's see here. Let's go to line two, Matthew in Los Angeles, trying to decide between a couple of computers, it sounds like.
1: Yeah, hi. I was thinking of buying the new Mac Neo, but for like about $150 less, you can get on the secondary market a used 2021 M1 chip, and I don't know if it's worth spending the extra money if you can get the M1, you know, 5 years old. You know, have you heard of the new Mac Neo computer? It's the A18 chip that they're using from the iPhone.
0: Yeah, they're using an iPhone chip in it. So what are you doing on this computer?
1: Work, surf, YouTube.
0: Okay.
1: You know, the usual. Nothing too crazy, okay. I don't think.
0: So if you're
1: spreadsheets.
0: Oh, you are working on spreadsheets?
1: Basic Google Sheets.
0: Hmm. I mean, here's the deal. Like the Neo, I mean, you're getting a new computer. So you're getting a newer computer, but it does use older components. Like everything in that computer is yesterday's technology, right? Even though it's a new device. In the Neo, yeah. I mean, you're getting, you know, the specs are, you know, it's all technology that's been perfected by Apple, you know, that processor inside, the screen, but none of it is top of the line, right? So it's all very basic. But it's a new computer and it's nice and it's, you know, you can pick your color, it's shiny, right? And you get the warranty. So, but you're talking $499, $599, right?
1: Yeah.
0: Or $599, is it $599, $699?
1: Yeah, $599, $699 with a $100 student discount, you can get the base for $499.
0: Yeah, so for $500, you know, that's a pretty good deal. Now, you told me you're not doing anything that crazy on this thing. So if you were copying a lot of files,

0: files, ingesting video, editing video, editing files on the, you know, photos, I would say, you know, the M1 might be better. But this thing is going to handle, unless you're connecting a whole bunch of devices to it, it's really, I would say, you know, you probably want something that's new versus the older thing. The MacBook Air M1, now I will tell you, my wife uses that, right? But mm-hmm. I can also tell you the amount of time she opens it in a week is once because she's not using it ever. She's not really doing much on there.
1: Yeah.
0: So it just kind of depends. Like, if this is your daily driver, the M1 right. is getting up there, but they're still selling them new. I'm looking at it. Walmart is still selling it new for, looks like it's a third-party reseller, but about $400.
1: Oh, that's really inexpensive.
0: Yeah, but it's a third party, so I don't think I'd trust.
1: I think new, they're around 900 now.
0: Well, an M1?
1: No, less.
0: I mean, it depends. I don't think they're selling them new anymore. I think you have to get them.
1: I'm Backmarket, the website. Yes. I found they're selling in good condition for about $360.
0: Yeah, that's what I see that one. I see one for $330. Yeah, so.
1: So the savings isn't that much, but in terms of the M1 chip versus the A18 chip, and also would it just be, I mean, it's 5 years old and used. I mean, I'm sure it's a little sluggish, possibly.
0: I mean, it's not the best, but it comes down to like what you're doing. If you are just surfing the web, you know, it's really not going to be that big of a deal. But if you're doing stuff like, let's see, I don't know if you can still compare to the MacBook Air. I'm trying to see if I can. They've got the MacBook Air M2. So on the Apple website, you can compare different processors. And for some reason, oh, there it is, MacBook Pro M1. Okay, so let's look at this spec by spec. So we've got a 13-inch screen on the Neo, a 13.3. You've got the A18 Pro, and then you've got the M1. I think the M1 is going to be a better chip in general. Mm-hmm. You've got 6 cores versus 8, 5 cores versus 8, 8 gigs of memory on both, 256, 20. You've got the Touch ID on the MacBook. So, I mean, yeah, it looks like, I would say, personally, I'd probably go for the Neo, personally, just because it's newer. But I think the MacBook Pro is going to be a little bit better on the specs, but it's much, much older. So
1: yeah, it's 5 years old.
0: Yeah, that's an old computer to be investing in at this point. So now, if you were saying an M3, that's what I'm using. I use an M3 chip every day, and this is my job. Mm-hmm. And it's just fine. So that goes to show how good these chips are.
1: Yeah.
0: So that probably made it tougher for you. I don't think we gave you any good answers here. I think it really comes down to, at this
1: preference.
0: Point, I think it comes down to preference. You know, do you want the shiny new one that you can get in a box at the Apple store, brand new with a warranty? Or do you want a computer that's been used for 5 years in someone's house and it made its way to Backmarket, which is a great website, by the way.
1: Yeah.
0: And now it's making its way to you. So it really, it's like buying a new car versus a used car. You buy a new car, you drive it off the lot, it loses all that value immediately, but it's new and you get that smell.
1: Yeah.
0: So
1: great.
0: What are you leaning towards, Matthew?
1: I'm probably leaning towards the Neo, the new one.
0: Yeah. I think as long as you're not doing anything too intensive, I think it's going to be fine. I really do.
1: Yeah. I mean, I've seen a lot of YouTube videos that people are like, you know, doing entire workflows and video editing. They're saying that chip is amazing.
0: Yeah. I mean, look, it's an iPhone chip. So what are people doing? People are building.
1: People are editing on iPhone.
0: Exactly. You're building a whole business on the iPhone as a content creator. You're editing on Premiere. You're editing on CapCut. So, or Instagram edits. So people are already doing this stuff.
1: Yeah.
0: And now it's just on a computer. So it's the same thing. So I think you'll be fine. And the good news is, if you hate it, you can return it within 14 days to the Apple Store. So, and you get that education discount. So I think that might be the best way to go right now.
1: Yeah, I think so. Thanks so much.
0: All right. Enjoy, Matthew. I think you're going to really enjoy that computer. Incidentally, my pal Jefferson Graham, who's friend of the show, he bought one. And he brought it to Europe to use as for his... you know, his photography, importing photos and all this stuff. And he did say, you know, it's an amazing machine, but under super duper pressure. Like if you're really, and here's the deal. If you're relying on your computer to the extent that I am, like I would never get a Neo, but I know that because I am pushing my computer almost to the limits. Now, I used to have a MacBook Pro. I downgraded this last time around because I said, you know what? I want a lighter computer on a day-to-day basis. And this MacBook Air, I can

0: can tell you, do exports take a little bit longer? 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I don't recommend them, but I'm not the typical consumer, right? Like, I know what I'm doing. If I break something, I'm just going to pay to get it repaired. But if you feel better and it's $50, $126, no way. $126 is, you know, you're talking, that's 20% of the price of this computer in a warranty? No way. That is going overboard. $50 for basic, that's probably just phone support. And I don't know if I'd pay for that either. So I would say probably not. You've already paid one time in. I don't know how much you used it, but I would say don't do it. But when it comes to warranties, it really comes down to peace of mind. How much is that peace of mind worth to you? For me, I've done two repairs on laptops in my 15-year history of using a laptop, 20 years, whatever it is. Each one was about $600. Did it hurt to pay $600 to repair them? Absolutely, both times. One, my kid threw something at my screen, cracked it. The other one, the hard drive just failed, and they had to replace it. Both times it hurt, but at the same time, I never paid for an extended warranty, so I wasn't already paid in. If you like extended warranties, it makes you feel better. I do have it on my car for the tires and the windshield. So it's not like I'm 100% against them. It makes me feel better. When I park at my kid's baseball game, I say, hey, if they crack the windshield, I can get it replaced today for free. 888-RICH-101, 888-742-4101. More Rich on Tech right after this.
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4: Hey, it's Andy Morris from First Look. I want to say thanks to everybody who came by the show today. We had a lot of fun, and we're getting ready to do it again tomorrow. Jay Nelson is going to be joining